0: With music from the heart of Central Florida, this is Gospel 90.3 WLVF FM HD 1 Haines City.
1: This is American Family News. I'm Robert Thornton. The U.S. is escalating attacks against Iran as the two countries spar over control of the Strait of Hormuz. Here's Fox's Lucas Tomlinson.
2: Since the U.S. military ramped up its airstrikes in Iran, there have not been any attacks from Iran on commercial shipping in the Strait of Hormuz. We continue to monitor that. And yesterday, for the first time, there were three waves of U.S. airstrikes. An Iranian military spokesman had this reaction to the U.S. launching this new phase of the conflict.
3: The criminal United States continues its lawlessness and its efforts to destabilize the region. First, we once again stress that under no circumstances and in no way will we allow the United States as a foreign and extra-regional country to interfere in the Strait of Hormuz.
2: And Iran has launched attacks against Iraq, Bahrain, Jordan, and Kuwait.
1: Amid the fighting, Iran released an American citizen held within the country since 2024, the first release of a U.S. national since before the war began. Rescuers aboard boats and helicopters saved dozens of stranded drivers and people trapped in homes from catastrophic floods in the Texas Hill Country as flash flood emergencies were issued. At least one person has died, according to Texas Governor Greg Abbott. He added that many of the camps hit hard last summer were not in danger. After days of very heavy rain, the National Weather Service said a large and deadly flood wave barreled down the same river, wrecked by flash floods last summer when children counselors and the camp director died at Camp Mystic. The FBI is investigating a shooting that happened at a U.S. Immigration and Customs Enforcement building in Phoenix. According to the FBI, at least one person fired shots on Tuesday at the Enforcement and Removal Operations building. No one was hurt, but several rounds hit the building. A critic of radical Islam says it is heartening that Michigan's retiring U.S. senator is endorsing the primary opponent of radical Islamist Abdul El-Sayed. AFN's Chad Groening reports.
4: The Michigan Democrat primary is August 4th. And a new poll shows El-Sayed in a neck-and-neck race with Michigan Congresswoman Haley Stevens. And Stevens may be helped by outgoing Senator Gary Peters, who has endorsed her. Robert Spencer is the director of Jihad Watch.
5: It's heartening to see. I think that, unfortunately, people like Senator Peters represent a point of view that is no longer current in the Democrat Party and is certainly not mainstream and is rapidly disappearing. But it's heartening to see that there are still a few of the Democrats who think, well, wait a minute, I'm an American. I actually like the U.S. Constitution.
4: And now the Washington Free Beacon reports that El-Sayed's father-in-law is a top donor to a super PAC supporting the Senate hopeful. And Spencer says El-Sayed shares his father-in-law's support of Islamic organizations.
5: So El-Sayed supports Hamas, supports the Muslim Brotherhood, essentially wants to destroy constitutional rule in the United States and ultimately establish an Islamic State. There are more and more of these people running in the very far left. He hates Israel, wants the United States to withdraw all support for Israel at every level. This is the kind of thing that's become mainstream in the Democrat Party.
4: I'm Chad Groening.
1: According to WorldNet Daily, a Muslim imam who previously was invited to pray before Congress has been proposed for a formal rebuke after he unleashed an incendiary comment on the death of Senator Lindsey Graham. Omar Suleiman commented on social media, "May you live an eternity in ruins," after news about Graham's death appeared. Suleiman is with the Yakin Institute for Islamic Research near Dallas, and his comment was noticed by Republican Representative Beth Van Dyne of Texas, who suggested a resolution to formally condemn the hate that was exhibited. General Mills has pulled more than 735,000 Pillsbury rolls from shelves over possible glass contamination. The recall products were distributed at stores across 19 states, according to the FDA. A check of Wall Street, stocks were down today. The Dow lost 106, the S&P shed 39. The Nasdaq dropped 387. West Texas Intermediate crude was down at about $79 a barrel. And that's a wrap on this version of the news. You can see more news at AFM.net.
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from the international headquarters of the Sword of the Lord Publishers and Ministries here in downtown Murfreesboro, Tennessee, here in the greater Nashville area in the heart of Tennessee, with Tennessee, the USA, and the world at heart. This is Making a Difference, and I'm Dr. Shelton Smith. Well, dear friends, it's a delight to welcome you today. Here we are. It's Thursday, and we are now just 4 days away from the National Sword of the Lord Conference. And I'm telling you, we have looked forward to this with such anticipation, and now we are about to be there, and that anticipation is very quickly moving into a state of excitement. I'm telling you, we are stirred up. We're excited. We're thankful for the privilege that we have to do this annually, and so many, many of us have been impacted by the National Sword of the Lord Conference throughout the years, and we believe that that's going to be the case again whenever we meet on Monday next week at the very first service, and we look forward to having many, many of you there. Remember, everybody's a walk-in. There are no registration fees. There are no hidden fees. I mean, everything, all of the workshops, everything, the youth conference, all of it, walk in. You are welcome. We're delighted to have you there. Bring your family, send your pastor and other leaders from your church. They'll be blessed. They'll be helped. Your church and your family will be greatly helped by the Sword of the Lord Conference. That's coming up next week, July 20 through 23, and we look forward to seeing you there. Now, let me move into what we want to do today. The last couple of weeks, we've been looking at 1 Peter chapter 5 and just looking at it one piece at a time. Now, today, we're going to look at what we believe is a statement from the Bible that tells us that we ought to praise the Lord. Now, I want to talk to you about that and about how we go about it. So here's the context and the verse around which we build. Verse 10, 1 Peter 5, "But the God of all grace, who hath called us unto his eternal glory by Christ Jesus, after that you've suffered a while, make you perfect, establish, strengthen, settle you, to him be glory and dominion forever and ever. Amen." I want you to look at that part of verse 11 that says, "To him be glory." Now, what are we talking about there? Well, it's just telling us that as a Christian, we have a responsibility to lift up the name of the Lord, to lift up the Lord in the eyes of people, and to make a to-do about him. To him be glory, the verse says. Now, praising the Lord is right. It's just something that, I mean, if you're thinking right about things, you'll have things all day long about which you can just say, God's been good, and I'm grateful that I can just praise his name because of it. So yes, praising the Lord is right. It is legitimate Christian behavior, and it is scripturally acceptable. In fact, scripturally mandated, because this passage says, "To him be glory." That means I should be responsible to see that the Lord gets glorified in the eyes of other people. Now, whenever we talk about praising the Lord, don't ever let it become so glib and so routine that we're just saying something to have something to say. No. It doesn't need to become old hat with us. When we say praise the Lord, it should be genuine. I mean, so down to earth, real, that there's no pretense, there's no hint of hypocrisy, but it's just the genuine expression of our love, our appreciation, our adoration for the Lord. Now, whenever you and I praise the Lord, that cannot be viewed as legitimate when Bible instructions are ignored or when ungodly behavior is routine with us. Now, you know, some people go out and we've said it this way. They are Saturday night live and Sunday morning dead. Now, folks, sometimes the Saturday nights can betray our testimony, and that ought never to be the case. So if you're living in a state of just what I'll call ungodly behavior, just doing all kinds of wicked worldly things, that's not consistent with having a real genuine gratitude and expressing that as we say thank you, Lord, or praise the Lord for things that come along. And then likewise, when Bible instructions are ignored, those things that the Bible tells us either to do or not to
do. We get specific instructions on stuff like that, and as we get those instructions, we need to follow them. If we decide to say, well, I'm going to pray about whether I do that or not, you're not thinking praise the Lord. You're not living a praise the Lord life. And consequently, it'd be good if you just kind of maybe keep your lip zipped up a little bit until you get things straightened out and begin to say, I'm going to believe God and do what God says, and then your praising the Lord becomes real and genuine and not something that really betrays what you're really saying. Now, whenever we talk about praising the Lord, folks, we have so many reasons to do so. Every one of us who are saved, we're genuinely born again into the family of God. We have the salvation that Jesus purchased on the cross. Our sins are forgiven. We're heaven bound. We have all of that because there was a day when we put our trust in the crucified and risen Christ. And I'm telling you, for that and that alone, we have reason to lift up our voice and praise the Lord. You know, sometimes we think about our life and the health that we enjoy. And I'm sure I'm talking to some folks right now who have major health issues, but you're still alive. You have doctors that are treating you. You have medicines. You have other things, maybe surgeries or whatever, that have given you extended years of life. And even though we may hit some snags and have some problems, health issues and whatever, we still have reason to praise the Lord for every breath that we breathe. Life is such a precious thing. It's good, and God's been so great to give it to us. And we have every reason to praise Him because we have life and because we have health. And think about your daily provisions. Every day when I get up, I want a little bite of breakfast. And I'm glad that the Lord's provided so that I can do that. And just as sure as anything, that breakfast doesn't last long. I look forward to lunch. Then I look forward to the evening meal and maybe even some other things in between. Now, I'm sure none of you would say that you're just eating here and eating there and eating too much or whatever. But folks, listen, we got to think about that. The food that we eat, the provisions that we make. From here at our Sword of the Lord headquarters, which is downtown Murfreesboro, my wife and I live on the north side of the city of Murfreesboro, and we're about 6 miles from the office. And you know something? When I came into the office today, I didn't have to walk. I didn't have to ride a bicycle. I had a car to drive. And I'm just telling you, I'm chuckling because I'm rejoicing in the fact that I got in the car and 10 minutes later, I'm here. And, God's been good. He provided me an automobile, which, you know, I've had an automobile for many, many years and a nice car, something that does well for me. And I'm just thankful to the Lord that He has given so many, many daily provisions. And a lot of things come along the way, and we just wrap our hands around it, snatch it, grab it, and go. And we don't sometimes think to just say, praise the Lord for that provision. You know, I mentioned my wife. I think about her. I think about our children, our grandchildren, and now we have 3 little tiny great-grandchildren. It's amazing. I can't imagine that we have, you know, come that far along the way, but it's happened. We married young, and we have a strong family and good family, and we are thankful for the privilege we have to work together, serve together, all of that, and we rejoice in that. You know, but in our members of a good church. And we're thankful for that. We're just excited that we can be in a church that is geared right, headed down the right trail. We don't ever have to dread going to church. We are excited about what we get to do. And by the way, think about our freedom, those of us who live in freedom. Now, I know some of you are listening to me in places around the world where your freedom is severely restricted. And dear friend, God bless you. We pray for you. And we thank the Lord that we can maybe bring some encouragement to you by means of our broadcast here. But I want you to know, whatever freedom that we enjoy, we have every reason to praise God and thank Him for that. So yes, we have a lot of reasons for praising the Lord. Now, let me just mention some New Testament priorities that also come into the picture here. You know, the Bible makes a big to-do about preaching and teaching the Word of God, and that's what we do here on the broadcast. And at the same time, it makes a big to-do about winning other people to Christ. I'm telling you, that is a major, major matter. When we get to present the gospel
to another living, breathing human being who one day will be in eternity, and they receive the Savior because of our testimony and our witness. And I'm telling you, that just means everything. It means not only the world, it means eternity is going to be great for them when they go to heaven. I mean, we think about the priority on winning other people to Christ. I think about the priority of church and just getting to be in on what we do together as the people of God. The distinctively Christian life and standing up to Satan and opposing the world and all of the things that go on that should not go on, and building strong families. I mean, every bit of this, I'm talking about the preaching, the teaching, winning souls, our local churches, living godly lives, standing up to Satan, building great families. All of that brings glory to God, because listen, if we were in charge, if we were managing that, if we only did what we know to do naturally, we'd all mess it up. None of us would get it right. And a lot of folks just meandering around doing what they think instead of listening to what the Bible teaches do mess it up, and they get it wrong, and a lot of things go sour because of that. But the New Testament priorities, the things that the Bible says are a big, big item, all of those things, if we do them as the Bible says do them, it will indeed bring glory to God. And when this verse here in 1 Peter 5 says, to him be glory, well, how can we do that? We can be very diligent in our preaching, our teaching, our winning others, making church what it ought to be, and so forth. All of this brings glory to God. And listen, praising the Lord's more than lip service. It's not just mouthing a few words, but we learn from the Bible. I'm telling you, I think about those passages over in the Psalms, kind of in the middle of the Psalms, Psalm 95 says, oh, come, let us sing unto the Lord. Let us make a joyful noise to the rock of our salvation. Verse 3 says, for the Lord is a great God and a great King above all gods. Verse 7, for he is our God, and we are the people of his pasture and the sheep of his hand. Today, if you will hear his voice, harden not your heart. And you get into the next chapter, and it says, sing unto the Lord a new song. Sing unto the Lord all the earth. Sing unto the Lord, bless his name, show forth his salvation from day to day, declare his glory among the heathen, his wonders among all people. For the Lord is great and greatly to be praised. He is to be feared above all gods. For all the gods of the nations are idols, but the Lord made the heavens. Folks, I'm telling you, we have so much reason to do exactly what verse 4 says there, that the Lord is greatly to be praised. Now, we learn a lot of things just looking at the Bible truths. Those Psalms there, 95, 96, 97, 98, 99, 100, 101, 102, 103, 104, those are great, great songs of testimony, praising the Lord, Psalms that will just speak to the heart and give us the opportunity to express our own thoughts as we praise the Lord. So yes, the theme today is, the Bible says, praise the Lord. And you and I can do that every hour of the day. Let's just plan on doing it, all right? Hey, listen, tomorrow we'll do one more of these in 1 Peter chapter 5. I hope you'll join me then. And until that time, listen, I love to hear from you. So sit down, write me a note. Dr. Shelton Smith at P.O. 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Well, dear friends, until tomorrow, God bless you. Do have a great, grand, blessed, wonderful, and fruitful rest of the day. And goodbye for now.

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1: With SRN News, I'm Keith Peters in Washington. President Trump is addressing the nation on what he calls election integrity and is expected to mention the 2020 election this evening. But not everyone will be able to watch President Trump's address to the nation on network television tonight. Willie Nelson has the latest.
2: ABC and NBC are not expected to carry President Trump's address to the nation on their main broadcast networks Thursday night. The White House says the president will discuss election integrity and newly declassified intelligence related to past election procedures. Critics argue Americans should be able to hear directly from their president on an issue of national importance. Willie Nelson, Washington.
1: Protests against Ukraine's decision to change its defense minister rage throughout the capital city.
3: Dozens of protesters gathered in central Kyiv on Thursday to denounce President Volodymyr Zelensky's decision to dismiss Defense Minister Mykhailo Fedorov after just 6 months in the post. Zelensky announced earlier this week he would be changing key posts in the government, including prime minister. One local resident, Bohdan Huryak, told the AP he was outraged by Fedorov's firing, as he believed the outgoing defense minister showed clear results on the battlefield. Fedorov is known for modernizing Ukraine's military. He confirmed his dismissal on social media. I'm Karen Shamas.
1: Authorities in Texas have rescued hundreds of stranded drivers and people trapped in homes, and at least two people have died due to catastrophic flooding. The region is still recovering from devastating floods a year ago. On Wall Street, the Dow Jones Industrial Average down by 105 points, the NASDAQ dropped 387, the S&P 500 lower by 38, oil near $79 a barrel. This is SRN News. A new snapshot of America's religious affiliation.
4: It comes from the Pew Research Center, and it reveals that 40% of adults in this country identify as Protestant Christians, 21% are Catholics, and 9% belong to all other faith groups. The poll also finds that 28% of respondents are atheists, agnostics, or followers of no particular religion. That is the highest percentage Pew has ever reported for that group, which has been growing exponentially over the past 20 years. Michael Harrington reporting.
1: Israel's parliament has approved laws that effectively halt the enlistment of ultra-Orthodox men into the country's military. Lawmakers voted in a marathon session this week to both end the arrests of ultra-Orthodox draft evaders and to enshrine Jewish religious studies as a foundational value of the state. Both laws represent significant concessions by Prime Minister Benjamin Netanyahu's Likud party. This is SRN News. Secretary of State Marco Rubio says violent far-left political terrorism can no longer be denied, as he urges more than 60 countries gathered in Washington to treat the threat as a global counterterrorism priority. We hear more on the story from correspondent Bernie Bennett reporting from Washington.
5: Speaking at the opening of a State Department ministerial attended by roughly 65 foreign delegations, Rubio said governments had spent too long overlooking what he described as a resurgence of transnational far-left extremist violence and called for greater international cooperation to counter it. Rubio described radical leftism as a, quote, poisonous resentment cloaked in the language of equality and justice. Rubio said the Trump administration is rebuilding the U.S. counterterrorism strategy around what it views as an increasingly transnational threat. Bernie Bennett in Washington.
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6: And welcome once again to the Landmark Hour with your Bible teacher, Dr. Mickey Carter, Pastor Emeritus of the Landmark Baptist Church and Chancellor of the Landmark Baptist College in Haines City, Florida. Our title for this message is Prophecies of Daniel, a message preached by Dr. Carter back on April 5th, 2020. Our text is found in Daniel 9, verse 24. That's Daniel 9, 24. Be sure to stay tuned for the end of the message, where we will be giving you information on how you can receive a CD copy of this message. And now, here's Dr. Carter.
7: Daniel chapter 9 tonight. We're going to look in Daniel a little bit. And I'm asking you to cut me some more slack because I'm going to allow to do a little roaming tonight. Still on the same subject pretty much of the times we're in right now. And of course I've been having questions asked me and been sharing some from the Bible. And I'm sure many of you folks have been sharing with others from the Bible because folks have a right to be a little bit concerned. And they should be. Should be. We don't know if this is something passing or if it's going to get worse or if this is the first phase, is there another wave coming, all that kind of talk you hear. And I think it's overhyped, personally. I've said that. I'm not ashamed to say that. Somebody said a statement like this. They've said, error can go around town before truth can get backed out of the garage. You ever hear that one? And I think we're seeing a lot of that. I really do. I think we ought to be cautious and wise, but I think when the truth finally outs, when the dust is settled, we're going to find out there was a lot of stuff that was done that didn't have to be done. Is it all right if I just kind of meddle? I'm going to taxi a little bit, and then we may take off here in a minute, but right now I'm just kind of taxiing. We may get airborne in a minute. Oh, no. Maybe not. We may crash. I don't know. But anyway. A few little things leak out through the cracks that catch my attention every now and then. One of them this week was, all the scare, everybody dead in China, and I'm not denying that. I don't know. Wasn't there. Then Italy, moved to Italy, and it's all these great, great numbers that died with this coronavirus. But it leaked out a little bit this week. Out of all the deaths in Italy, only 12% was actually coronavirus. What kind of misleading is that? Means all those other folks had other causes and people was dying before coronavirus was ever heard of. If you heard on the news today or read in the paper, I forget which one, the place kicker, NFL football place kicker, that was the first one to, what, kick 60 yards or something? Anyway, I forget his name right now, but he died. And the report said he died of complications from coronavirus. Folks, that's not true. The man was already sick and hurting long time before this was invented. Can I tell you, I said cut me some slack tonight, okay? Can I tell you the joke about the fellow that jumped off the bridge committing suicide? And the authorities come by and tagged his toe, another death, coronavirus. Now that's a joke, I hope, but it's getting almost that bad in some cases. Got to watch out for it. Daniel chapter 9, I'm going to ask you to start with me in verse 24. This is familiar stuff. I'm going to repeat it. This subject all through the Bible. I mean, one sermon, one night could not begin to cover all that of this, of course. But Daniel, you got prophet Daniel? Okay. Some of you looking like you never heard of him before. All right. Here it is, verse 24. 70 weeks are determined upon thy people and upon thy holy city, that would be Jerusalem, to finish the transgression and to make an end of sins and to make reconciliation for iniquity and to bring in everlasting righteousness and to seal up the vision and prophecy and to anoint the most holy. All of this is prophecy out of Daniel now. Know therefore, and here we start counting in the next verse here, verse 25. Know therefore and understand that from the going forth of the commandment to restore and to build Jerusalem unto the Messiah, the Prince, shall be 7 weeks, 70 years, 72 weeks, and the street shall be built again, and the wall, even in troublous times. And after 72 weeks shall Messiah be cut off, but not for himself. He died for us, remember, not for himself. Our sins, not his. And the people of the prince, this prince you want to follow up on later maybe, and the people of the prince that shall come shall destroy the city. The people of the prince that shall come shall destroy the city. Now, if you know your Roman history, that was Titus in AD 70 that destroyed Jerusalem, right? Prince, people of the prince. So, of course, Titus is dead, but the people, the same crowd, generations later, the people of the prince that shall come shall destroy the city and the sanctuary, and the end thereof shall be with a flood, and unto the end of the war desolations are determined. And he, draw your line back from the word he, back to the word prince. And he shall confirm the covenant with many for 1 week. And in the midst of the week he shall cause the sacrifice and the oblation to cease. And for the overspread of abominations he shall make it desolate, even until the consummation, and that determined shall be poured upon the desolate. Now, all of that, we couldn't expound all of it, but I want you to understand, the Roman prince Titus was a picture or a prototype of the final prince, the Antichrist, that is going to come in and finish off this thing. Now, here's today we're talking about Palm Sunday, and I haven't preached on that, but do you realize when Jesus rode in on the donkey on Palm Sunday through the Eastern Gate, and when the kids cried Hosanna in the highest and threw the branches down in front of the animal, and do you remember that that was dated out of the book of Daniel to the exact day he would do that? This portion here and a couple of other portions. And it all comes back to what I read in verse 24, the 70 weeks that are determined upon thy people. Now he's talking to Daniel. Daniel was a Jew. Who is thy people? The thy people of Daniel would be Jews. So he's talking to the Jews. That word again is mentioned to thy people again. So the message here is dealing with the future of Israel, the prediction of it. The Messiah came. He was dated when he would come. He was cut off, not for himself. He was rejected. And this scripture here says there were 70 weeks. Now that's 70 weeks of years. If you have a week of donuts, you got 7. If you have a week of eggs, you got 7. If you have a week of years, you got 7. And so you need to get a hold of that. The weeks of years, 490 years were total, 483 years to the time Jesus rode in the Eastern Gate on the donkey on Palm Sunday. And the Messiah was cut off, but he was cut off before the 490 years was finished. He was cut off at 483 years. To finish the 490, you still got 7 to go. 7 yet future have not happened. We've been living in a gap. We sometimes refer to it as the church age or the grace age. But from that time to this time, we believe, according to our calendars, over 2,000 years now around that. Anyway, somebody messed with the calendar. We don't know exactly with the calendar we're going by. But there's still a week of years to go. There's 7 years yet to go. God stopped. He's going to start it again. And that 7 years we call the tribulation period. That brings me to this. So many people ask questions. Is the trib about to start? So that's somewhat my subject tonight. Is the trib about to start? Now, what is the tribulation? Jesus said in Matthew chapter 24, it'd be a time of great tribulation. I think he was probably referring to the latter 3.5 years of the 7, but he said there'd be great tribulation like there was never before. He's again talking to the Jews in Matthew 24. Now, think about what he said. He said it'd be so great, so horrible, it'd be never been anything like it. You know what? He was saying that Hitler's ovens and the 6 million that they burned was not as bad as what was coming in the tribulation period. The pogroms in Russia, you check out what happened to the Jewish people in Russia. and the protocols of the elders of Zion and all that fakery that went on, and millions were killed because of it. Yet Jesus said, as bad as that was, there's something future called the tribulation period. It's going to be worse. Folks, it's a time we don't want to be here. It's a time we're not going to be here, because it is the Jews' time when God, in Romans chapter 11, gets their eyes open again to who the Messiah was. But a lot of details of events, I can't take time for it tonight. It's referred to in Jeremiah chapter 30, verse 7, as the day of Jacob's trouble, a seven-year period, and it's to Daniel's people. Now, we're moving into a time, and we see in the Bible that, and you know some big truths, don't you? You know that there is a prediction of a global government in the end. A global religion. You understand that? Read Revelation chapter 13. You got a couple of beasts that's leading it. One's the false prophet. One's going to be the government leader, the Antichrist. I was reading something this week. It was amazing. It's amazing they got it in writing, got proof. I mean, the global plan right now is moving so fast. And you know who's withholding? You know who is hurting them that they can't get the global government in place? You and I, Bible believers, the church, the believers. And I was reading and I saw it and I got it in my office. In fact, I almost put it in my Bible and didn't, to bring out here, because I figured if I got on that, you wouldn't get breakfast in the morning. So I decided I wouldn't do it. But they got a major plan, and right here during this virus talk that you're hearing on TV, you heard one of the talking heads the other day, this woman said, what we need to fight this thing is a global government. And that went right over the wire, right over the screen to everybody. And you'd be surprised how many folks think that might be the answer. A global government. Yeah, it's coming. But it's going to be the Antichrist that heads it up. Now, question though has been asked to me, are we nearing the trib? And oh yeah, we're nearing, anybody's ever been to it before. That's for sure. Is it next week? Next month? Next year? 10 years? I don't know. But I think we got a right to think it's soon. But if it is, the rapture is that much sooner. But anyway, we could think it's near. One reason, you see all kind of reasons. One reason I think it's near is the anti-God attitude that has become so open. They're not hiding anymore. It's really open. You might not remember this, and you may get mad at the word I'm fixing to use, but at the Democratic Convention in 16, when Hillary was running and was supposed to win and all that. At the Democratic Convention, if you watched it on TV, at one time, they introduced some stuff and they had a voice vote. And the voice vote, now you don't understand a voice vote goes like this. If I'm standing up here and I say, all right, all you for this, holler out, and all you for this, holler out, I'd pick whoever I want to be the winner. And that's what they did at that convention. And the truth was, we listening at home realized that the MC couldn't believe what he was hearing. It was a God or anti-God question, and they voted it anti-God by a majority. We could hear it, and yet they said, oh, no, you know, it went this. No, it didn't. We heard what we heard. And that's an attitude that is very, very real. There's a far-left liberal media out there that is so much against God, you could not believe it, in any of his values. Now, the main news media here recently, since the virus thing, has mocked prayer. See, the president called a time or two for prayer, but he got mocked over asking for prayer. One woman on the news said, what's he going to do, pray about it? Is that how, you know, I mean, she was mocking the thing, big time. And nobody rebuked her for it. Nobody said anything about it. They just went ahead and let it go. We're seeing that all the time. Everywhere we look now, for instance, in the public school, no, we can't pray. But you can pray to Allah. Here, there's some parents threatening a lawsuit on a school. And I've got the stats in the office that just recently put a video out in the school showing the pillars of Islam, and basically it's their video to try to convert you to Islam. And in that video, it makes a statement that Allah is the creator of everything. In that video, it says that he is all powerful. and that he's the only God. What do we do in a taxpayer school paid by Americans? Let that be openly taught where we can't even have the Lord's Prayer. That is amazing, folks. That amazing. I was listening to a Muslim that's been saved and raised in a Muslim family, raised over in Iran. And he was being asked about how he got saved and what it was all about and all that. And he said that a friend, another friend, another Muslim got saved and then shared with him the Lord Jesus, and he got saved. And his dad finally caught him praying and said, "Who are you praying to?" And he said, "Well, I'm praying to Jesus." So his dad kicked him out, beat him up and kicked him out. But he asked the dad the question. He said, "I speak three languages, but you tell me I can only pray to Allah in Arabic, that he can't understand any other languages, yet he's the creator." Boy, he had his dad there, didn't he? I mean, I'm smarter than Allah. I can speak three languages. He can only speak one. What a joke. What a joke it is that it's made the headway that it has in America. And putting it in our public schools like that, and it's not all the schools, of course, but if it wasn't for some God-fearing Christians under the radar,

He took her at 6 years old. She became his wife at 13. Ridiculous stuff. Ridiculous stuff. And yet, that's making headway in America. All right, I'll move off of that and say this. Yeah, we could be near the tribulation period because all these things I just mentioned and what's happening in our nation, what's happening in the nations, I'll put it that way. Psalms 2, if you read it over there, it's a short psalm. It would say something like this. Why do the heathen rage and the people imagine a vain thing? And the kings of the earth, you know, they say, get God's strings off of us. We don't in any kind of way have our style cramped by the Lord. See, all this stuff that I'm preaching about and telling you about and reminding you of that you're seeing all the time did not take God by surprise. Not at all. He not only saw it coming, he wrote that it was coming. Amen? So what's happening in the nation today? For instance, in this virus thing, well, we'll say, well, it started in China. Probably it did. I don't know. But we need to understand something. China is still persecuting Christians on a wholesale manner. Why we've let that nation get us by the throat like we have is ridiculous. For instance, the medications we're needing right now, they're in control of most of them. I even read a stat sometime back where much of our ammunition, don't matter if we got the biggest gun, if they got the ammunition. Understand what I'm saying? They've got us by the throat in more ways than you would think. And they're still persecuting the Christians big time in China. Now, the virus thing, for instance, they say, well, we had 3,000 and something, almost 4,000 killed in China. And most of the experts are saying they're lying about that. And probably they are. They say the crematoriums over there have been going full blast. They've been burning corpses, bodies. That's the scuttlebutt, the gossip about it. One of the proofs they have is the Chinese are even worse than Americans, and that's hard to imagine, when it comes to cell phones. They're addicted, but the government wants them to have them. They give them out to them. They want to have, because that's the way they keep track of the people. And what they're saying now is this virus, not 3,000 cell phones are no longer on the air, so to speak, but many thousands, 100,000, and they are thinking that those people that had them died is why they've gone off, and they can track that. They've gone off. Did you hear at one of the press conferences the other day where one of our, normally, we'd think maybe on the right side person made a terrible statement. If you get a rerun of Laura Engel, she comes on about 10 o'clock at night. She had it on there. She tried to raise a red flag about it. Nobody kind of picked up on it. But here's what that person said. That person said, following this virus, see, I mean, you know, you got this group quarantined and that one quarantined and this one's supposed to be home and that one's supposed to be home. How do you know they... At home, security guard told me out front this morning after church that somebody came by and saw us and hollered, "You're not supposed to be open." I said, "They're probably on their way back from Walmart." You know what I'm saying? Anyway, that kind of stuff, you're going to run into that some this week, probably no doubt about it. But this person said, "We're going to quarantine, we're going to keep them home, we're going to do all these things." How we know they did it? And then the other one come up and said, "We now need to get this thing instituted through the cell phones where we can track everybody and know where they're at any time." Now, I'm going to be a little facetious with you. If they do that, I'll throw my cell phone away. But some of you can't. You're addicted. Or get mad all you want to. It's hard to have a conversation with a person anymore without the cell phone going off and you stand there and wait till they get through taking the call. Amen. I had somebody come in my office a long time ago, and it's worse now. And that thing rang a time or two, and I said, "You want an appointment with me?" "Well, yes." I said, "Turn that thing off then. Amen. I don't have time to sit here and listen to your private phone calls after you've taken my time to come in." You

Are you playing? I am playing sometime. It ought to be that way. The truth is, they can track you over it. I've said that for a long time, and now they're talking about instituting it legally. So we know where John Jones stayed home, or whether he went to Walmart, or whether he went to church, or whatever, if we want to check on him. Well, amen, folks, that's what they're talking about. I'm telling you that what's happening in the nations is pretty interesting and overshadowing, or shattering what is going to happen in the tribulation period. The Iran threat, did you hear the president recently say even Iran trying to take advantage of our being crippled down with this virus? That they were planning an attack? Did you hear that in the last few days? Somehow that got through all the virus talk. And then he also warned the dopers that were going to come in and take advantage of it and come through. You know, he warned them, no, we're not asleep. And I saw one of the generals on there talking, no, we're still on guard. We're still watching. It would be a temptation for an enemy nation to say they're crippled down, sick, now let's hit them. That's what was the bottom line on that thing. The Iran threat. But did you hear before that, before the virus ever came, where Mr. Putin in Russia leaked out about a secret weapon? He leaked it on purpose. He leaked it to bluff us, even though he may have it. And his statement was basically this: you may hit us with the first strike, but we've got these things aimed at you that you can't hit, and we will wipe you out. That was a leak on purpose. A lot of leaks come out on purpose. Amen. Now, what am I saying? I'm saying what's happening in the nations tell us the tribulation period is not far off. Tribulation follows God's people being called out. Paul called it our gathering unto him. Called out in a moment, in the twinkling of an eye, at the last trump, Scripture says. I see the tribulation period shadow because of what's happening in the nations. How about in Ezekiel chapter 36 through 38? You've heard me preach on it. Where all the coalition of nations, seemingly headed up by Russia and Iran, strike at Israel. And the $64 question is, do they strike at America first, or what happens? Where are we in the mix? And it don't seem to be real plain. But that could be building even right now. I'm saying to you that the nuclear possibility, the nuclear scientists recently moved the atomic clock hands to 2 minutes to midnight. That's their prediction, not a Bible preacher. That's the scientist's prediction that there is coming a nuclear war. I know I'm repeating some stuff, but I wanted to hear it again. Amen. The Bible codes, if you have any confidence in them, and I do have, if they're done right, also speaks of Korea. And the little rocket man over there is hurting for attention right now with all this virus thing. So he fired off a few rockets this last week. Did you see that? Don't forget about me. I'm still your main threat. No, we can laugh at him a little bit, but he could be the trigger to something a lot bigger. With Iran and Russia and all that crowd that's named in Ezekiel 36 through 38. All right. Yes, the answer is we could be getting close to the tribulation period, which means we're much closer to being called up to be with the Lord. I see all kind of signs. I see them in the nations. I see them in nature. Earthquakes are really overshadowed today, but they're still happening. The Lakeland Ledger today was referring how safe Florida was because they didn't think we had except for sinkholes. They were pointing out we do have some sinkholes. But they were talking about we don't have a fault line for an earthquake under the state of Florida. I don't know if they've crawled under there and looked or not, but that's what they say. That's what was in the paper today. You know, some of this stuff, you just take it with a grain of salt. But yes, the earthquakes are still coming. Pestilence, that's what we're fighting now with the virus. And the fuss, all of this fuss that's going on. By the way, might shock you a little bit, but I want to show you where we're fixing to have another climate change down the road. Go with me to the book of Revelation. You can find it, last book, right? Go to chapter 16, just a verse or two. Somebody says, you believe in climate change? I sure do, when God changes it. But we're not going to change it.
And I don't have any fear, because when he changes it, I'm not going to be here. What I'm fixing to read for you. Revelation chapter 16. And the fourth angel, verse 8. And the fourth poured out his vial upon the sun. And power was given unto him to scorch men with fire. And men were scorched with great heat and blasphemed. What, wait a minute, they didn't pray? No, they didn't pray. They blasphemed the name of God. Power over these plagues. God does have power over all the plagues and viruses. And they repented not to give him glory. Can you imagine this? The sun's going to get hotter. How hot? Well, this is not the only place in the Bible that mentions it. In Isaiah chapter 30, verse 26, it says the sun is going to get seven times hotter. So you live in Florida and it was 98 the other day, seven times hotter. Glad I'm not going to be here. Amen. Amen. No, nature's testifying that some changes are on the way. No doubt about it. I said to you the other night, Revelation 14, that there was an asteroid coming to hit Earth, apparently, according to NASA. According to the Bible, in Revelation 14, it's named Wormwood, and it's called a mountain burning with fire, and it strikes the Earth, and NASA thinks they know about where it's going to hit, and they know the date it's going to hit, and they think it's going to hit on 9 years from now, 29. But they got hope, and since I preached that the other night, I've had a couple of people come to me with some information. The information is, yes, they know it's coming, and they're already working on getting the strike against it to stop it and change its orbit and make it miss Earth. And they're already fixing to have, very soon now, at least within a year or two, they're planning on a prototype. They're going to do, you know, there's a lot of asteroids up there. They got them numbered and all that kind. So they think they're going to practice. They're going to have a practice shot. Well, I got a hope beyond them hitting. Can I trust them not to miss? Can I trust them not to explode on an atomic weapon or an astronaut instead of one asteroid coming? I said an astronaut on an asteroid. Blowing it in bits, and now you got not one particle coming, you got all of them coming. Anybody know the difference in a shotgun and a rifle? Do you? I'll tell you what, buckshot, you're more likely to hit something with it than you are with a single shot. Amen? All right, I got off on. But the truth is, I don't have any confidence in this man-made stuff. If God said it's going to happen, it's going to happen, folks. It's going to happen. But you know, one of the biggest signs, I reckon, of the Lord's coming and the tribulation period about to break is the coldness and apathy and the hard hearts that we see everywhere. You'd think this virus would scare some folks to come to the altar, wouldn't you? Instead of closing the churches, you'd think they'd be opening the churches and asking God's blessing, wouldn't you, in such a time as this? Wouldn't we think that? I mean, that would be naturally. But instead, we see God being mocked, his house being mocked, his Bible being mocked. It's a late hour. It really is. Defying God. See, God might be in this little old virus thing. He may make good out of evil. He may have a purpose. I don't know. God's not ever at the expense of a big miracle to deal with a sinner. I remember a story I read many years ago, happened out in a country setting years ago. Tragic thing happened in a family, and a baby died, not very old. I believe it was a baby, a young child. And the church, the local church, the country folks, they were doing all they could, praying, helping the family, and doing all that. But the daddy of that baby, known for his ungodliness in the neighborhood and in the countryside, went out to the wood pile. Now, some of you are not country enough to know about a wood pile. There used to be a wood pile behind the house, and there was an axe and a chopping block. And when we kids were little, we brought the firewood in to put it in the wood stove. The stove wasn't made out of wood. It burned wood. And you ought to taste biscuits Mama could fix on it. Wow. But anyway, this ungodly man, after the baby died, the
The church folks trying to help and be as good as they could ran out to the woodpile and picked up the axe. And in front of the people, God's people, he shook it at the heavens and he cursed God. Come down here and fight like a man. Take my baby, you come down here and fight like a man. What'd God do? Did he hit him with a lightning bolt? No. Did a stone come out of heaven? No. Did he die of a heart attack? No. God sent a little old bitty spider that he didn't even see come down the axe handle and bite him right there in the wrist. And in a few days, he died. It was like God said, I don't have to have a lightning bolt. I'm commanding this little spider to come take care of you. That story is told for truth by the folks that were in the neighborhood and in the church that was trying to help. I want to say to you, don't think God can't take care of you any way he wants to. His creatures still obey him, all except man, right? Man's a rebel. The rest of them are definitely in obedience to the Lord. I don't know that God is going to make good out of this virus. I pray he will. I do think we ought to pray for the folks that are hurting by it. Pray for our country that's gone busted over it. I hope we can recover, but it's going to be a long time recovering from the pit we've dug. No doubt about that. But it's interesting times. How close is the trib? Pretty close. If it is, then how close is the rapture? Even closer. Are you ready? Are you ready? Let's stand, please. Father, we thank you for the people coming tonight. We thank you for those listening on the air, out there on radio, and out there where we're streaming, where maybe they can even see us. We thank you for that technology that we can use for you. We know the devil's been using it for a long time, but Father, we pray you can make good out of it. We pray for souls that might be listening that are not saved. We recognize, Father, that it is amazing how all the propaganda is being believed today and drawing people away from God instead of pointing them to you. We ask your blessing now on our church here. We've got all the obligations to keep meeting during these trying times. We pray for our folks. We pray for the kids we were not able to pick up on buses today. We pray that you'd bless in their homes, meet their needs. Thank you again, Father, for the Lord Jesus that has all the answers. And Father, we can go home and go to bed and have peace in our hearts as we go to sleep tonight, because he's still in charge. We're still, as the song said a while ago, under his wings. Thank you for that. Bless the invitation, I pray in Jesus' name. Amen. Whatever God's asked you to do, you do it as we sing. All

Let's bow our heads. The invitation will go for just another little bit, but I've said it to you several times, I'll say it again. While folks are concerned and maybe cause them to think a little bit, you know the answer, you know the good news, you tell them about the Lord Jesus. You might be surprised how many folks would like to hear that.

0: God gives us a promise. It's found in Romans 8:28, right? All things work together for good to them that love God, to them that are called according to His purpose. Does that include you? If you're one of His children, you can claim that. A lot of peace from knowing that.
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2: American Family News, I'm Robert Thornton. The State Department hosted officials from around the world today as part of an effort to combat far-left political terrorism. Speaking at the event, Secretary of State Marco Rubio said counterterrorism efforts have ignored left-wing political extremism.
3: We've been taught to believe that this kind of political violence, it simply doesn't exist, or it's being exaggerated. But it does exist, and we're actually underestimating it. And our nations bear the scars to prove it. And today we face a new wave of this old evil.
2: Last year, the administration classified Antifa, a left-wing group, as a domestic terrorist organization. Some civil liberty groups have pushed back against the Trump administration's heavy focus on left-wing extremism and have claimed that groups like Antifa do not even have membership records or a leadership structure. Democrat Senate Minority Leader Chuck Schumer declined to weigh in on an issue with a member of his party. The New York Post reported that Senator Ruben Gallego of Arizona allegedly engaged in sexual relationships with at least two Democrat House staffers who did not work for him while he was a member of the House. According to House rules, members are not barred from having relationships with staffers who work outside of their office. Sources told the outlet that it was believed the relationships happened while the lawmaker was unmarried. In a recent opinion piece by Troy Miller of the National Religious Broadcasters, he wrote that confusion has become a weapon and said it's important for Christians to understand that we're in this global battle together for the Judeo-Christian worldview versus a progressive, secular, socialist one. He made these comments on AFR.
4: There is a lot of confusion being sown out there. It's almost as if this is a weapon. You know, the Bible talks about bearing false witness. We have these false witnesses out there. They've created so much confusion that people often tune out because they don't think anything is the truth. But thank goodness, Jenna, your program and others NRB members are out there helping people understand and how to read the culture.
2: He talked about the debate over Israel on the right.
4: And we really have a fight today, if you boil it down, between that Christian, Judeo-Christian foundation that believes that God is the creator, believes that family is important, believes that individuals have the right of conscience to make decisions and not the state. All of these issues, sexuality, marriage, are all defined in our worldview.
2: He went on to say the left is good at trying to divide the right. Lake Powell, a major source of hydroelectric power and agricultural water for the Southwest, is critically dry because of a severe drought. AFN Steve Jordahl reports if it gets any worse, the whole country may be suffering from the fallout.
5: Lake Powell, one of the two major reservoirs on the Colorado River that bracket the Grand Canyon, is severely low and without an influx of water could effectively run dry by August, according to the U.S. Bureau of Reclamation. David LeGates of the Cornwall Alliance says Arizona, New Mexico, California, and parts of Utah depend on Lake Powell and its Glen Canyon Dam.
6: There's not enough hydroelectric power. There's not enough water eventually to drink, not enough water for agricultural purposes, and we run into serious issues in the Southwest.
5: And he says the sudden growth of AI data centers only adds to the problem.
6: With data centers going in that have water demands as well, there's just going to be no more water coming down the Colorado River to fill the need.
5: The Colorado generates hydroelectric power for 40 million people and sustains 5.5 million acres of farmland. Firing up shuttered coal plants would help a little, but LeGate says we should have been working on nuclear power for the last decade.
6: Wind and solar are not dispatchable, and they're not going to be available when the sun doesn't shine and the wind's not blowing.
5: He says the fallout from the crisis will come at the exact wrong time, with woke Democrats chomping at the bit to reinstate the Green New Deal and their evil DSA twins rooting for the destruction of the U.S. economy.
6: If people are having trouble making ends meet every day at expenses, if that goes up, they tend to blame the administration that's currently in

0: in power.
1: On this day in history, Apollo 11 lifted off from John F. Kennedy Space Center in Florida. 4 days later, Neil Armstrong and Buzz Aldrin became the first men to set foot on the moon. 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

before the fireworks light the sky, remember the price that was paid for freedom. 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
1: This is American Family News. I'm Robert Thornton. The U.S. is escalating attacks against Iran as the two countries spar over control of the Strait of Hormuz. Here's Fox's Lucas Tomlinson.
2: Since the U.S. military ramped up its airstrikes in Iran, there have not been any attacks from Iran on commercial shipping in the Strait of Hormuz. We continue to monitor that. And yesterday, for the first time, there were three waves of U.S. airstrikes. An Iranian military spokesman had this reaction to the U.S. launching this new phase of the conflict.
3: The criminal United States continues its lawlessness and its efforts to destabilize the region. First, we once again stress that under no circumstances and in no way will we allow the United States, as a foreign and extra-regional country, to interfere in the Strait of Hormuz.
2: And Iran has launched attacks against Iraq, Bahrain, Jordan, and Kuwait.
1: Amid the fighting, Iran released an American citizen held within the country since 2024, the first release of a U.S. national since before the war began. Rescuers aboard boats and helicopters saved dozens of stranded drivers and people trapped in homes from catastrophic floods in the Texas Hill Country as flash flood emergencies were issued. At least one person has died, according to Texas Governor Greg Abbott. He added that many of the camps hit hard last summer were not in danger. After days of very heavy rain, the National Weather Service said a large and deadly flood wave barreled down the same river, wrecked by flash floods last summer when children counselors and the camp director died at Camp Mystic. The FBI is investigating a shooting that happened at a U.S. Immigration and Customs Enforcement building in Phoenix. According to the FBI, at least one person

0: Person fired shots on Tuesday at the Enforcement and Removal Operations building. No one was hurt, but several rounds hit the building. A critic of radical Islam says it is heartening that Michigan's retiring U.S. senator is endorsing the primary opponent of radical Islamist Abdul El Sayed. AFN's Chad Groening reports.
1: The Michigan Democrat primary is August 4th, and a new poll shows El Sayed in a neck-and-neck race with Michigan Congresswoman Haley Stevens. And Stevens may be helped by outgoing Senator Gary Peters, who has endorsed her. Robert Spencer is the director of Jihad Watch.
2: It's heartening to see. I think that, unfortunately, people like Senator Peters represent a point of view that is no longer current in the Democrat Party and is certainly not mainstream and is rapidly disappearing. But it's heartening to see that there are still a few of the Democrats who think, well, wait a minute, I'm an American. I actually like the U.S. Constitution.
1: And now the Washington Free Beacon reports that El Sayed's father-in-law is a top donor to a super PAC supporting the Senate hopeful. And Spencer says El Sayed shares his father-in-law's support of Islamic organizations.
2: Still, El Sayed supports Hamas, supports the Muslim Brotherhood, essentially wants to destroy constitutional rule in the United States and ultimately establish an Islamic State. There are more and more of these people running in the very far left. He hates Israel, wants the United States to withdraw all support for Israel at every level. This is the kind of thing that's become mainstream in the Democrat Party.
1: I'm Chad Groening.
0: According to WorldNet Daily, a Muslim imam who previously was invited to pray before Congress has been proposed for a formal rebuke after he unleashed an incendiary comment on the death of Senator Lindsey Graham. Omar Suleiman commented on social media, "May you live an eternity in ruins," after news about Graham's death appeared. Suleiman is with the Yakin Institute for Islamic Research near Dallas, and his comment was noticed by Republican Representative Beth Van Dyne of Texas, who suggested a resolution to formally condemn the hate that was exhibited. General Mills has pulled more than 735,000 Pillsbury rolls from shelves over possible glass contamination. The recall products were distributed at stores across 19 states, according to the FDA. A check of Wall Street, stocks were down today. The Dow lost 106, the S&P shed 39. The Nasdaq dropped 387. West Texas Intermediate crude was down at about $79 a barrel. And that's a wrap on this version of the news. You can see more news at AFM.net.
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5: From the Pacific Garden Mission in Chicago, Illinois, here's Unshackled.
6: How do you do? There comes a time in every life when we must stand alone in no man's land, a place between warring forces, good and evil, right and wrong, with no clear line of demarcation. The man in this story stood there more than once, struggling for direction in his life. The struggle was no easier, but the direction was clear. Once his heart and mind and life were unshackled.

0: Bringing true life stories that dramatize the good news, this is Unshackled, produced in Chicago by Pacific Garden Mission. It isn't enough to give a homeless man or woman a handout. It isn't even enough to offer a place to sleep for the night, a meal, and a change of clothes. These things help. So Pacific Garden Mission provides them, as well as other things like medical and dental care if needed, job counseling and parenting classes, all free to those in need. The old lighthouse has been there for street people since 1877, a refuge in the heart of Chicago, shining light into the darkness of the human heart, the truth that sets them free. One by one, each soul who receives new life discovers that is enough to change everything. And now for broadcast around the earth, here's program number 2503 in the series Unshackled, the program that makes you face yourself and think.
1: Can't let the Chinese get their hands on all that gear.
2: Just so they don't get their hands on us.
1: Yeah. Well, now I know how the Israelites felt with Pharaoh hot on their trail.
2: We're lucky they had enough ships for everybody, you know that?
1: I had my doubts when I saw how many we had to evacuate, but everybody's on board.
2: Well, they even made room for a bunch of North Korean families.
1: Look, they're using anything that floats, though. Look, even that old fishing boat next to us is jammed with civilians.
2: Who cares, man, as long as we get out of here.
1: Yeah, the sooner the better.
2: Millions of commies are pouring over the border. We'll be surrounded pretty soon. What's the holdup?
1: The poor guys at the border. Overrun like that.
2: I sure don't want to be a prisoner of war. Not after the things we saw.
1: Exactly. I wish we'd hurry up and shove off. They're not that far away.
2: Hard to believe, isn't it?
1: What?
2: Retreating like this.
1: I mean, there's nothing else to do. We're outnumbered 10-1.
0: The Korean War, 1950. And those who fought there had to face bitter cold and overwhelming odds when the Chinese communists invaded North Korea. The man in this story was just 18 years old when he served there and learned some lessons about limited and unlimited warfare. And that would affect the rest of his life. This is the true story of Earl Johnson right now on Unshackled.
3: Some would have said our family was dysfunctional, although that word wasn't used in the 30s and 40s. I thought we were normal. When I was still a child, we moved from Ohio to a three-room flat in New Jersey with us five kids sharing one bedroom. Dad would come home drunk and abuse Mother, and there was nothing we could do to stop him. I thought that was normal, too. And Dad hated anything to do with religion, and whereas Mother had other ideas.
4: Awful quiet around here. Where's the boys?
5: It's Sunday, Earl. They're across the street.
4: That do-gooder mission?
5: Well, it's the closest thing to a church there is around here.
4: Waste of time.
5: They need religious training.
4: About as much as I need another elbow.
5: Earl, the boys like Miss Cook. She's teaching them about God and the Bible.
4: My uncle used to beat those lessons into me.
5: Well, he was no Christian. I don't care what he said. My mother taught us that God is love.
4: What kind of a God would allow so much pain and evil, huh? You tell me that.
3: I didn't know till years later that Dad was raised by a religious uncle who beat him till he bled. I just knew that my brother, Johnny, and I felt welcome at the mission across the street. Johnny and I were only 16 months apart in age, and we were inseparable. As we got older, we'd bike down to the park to watch cartoons on weekends, or wade in the pool, or tease the girls.
6: I think Natalie likes you.
1: Nah, we're just friends.
6: Oh, yeah? How come she's always hanging around? She even took a job at the ice cream parlor across the street from us.
1: She's just a good friend, Johnny. She tells me how to get along with the girls.
6: That comes naturally.
1: Maybe for you. You got the good looks. I get tongue-tied.
6: Oh, here she comes, Earl. I'm leaving.
1: Wait, Johnny, wait.
7: Hi, Earl.
1: Hi, Natalie. Can't talk now. I gotta go catch my brother.
3: I left high school at 17 when jobs were scarce and life was dull. So I decided it was time to leave home. Dad,
1: Will you sign my enlistment papers?
4: Son, you don't know what you're asking.
1: Yes, I do, Dad. It'll be great. Steady pay and good training.
5: Well, they'll send you far away, Earl.
1: I want to travel, Mom.
5: Well, can't you find a good job here?
1: You know I can't. The guys coming back from the war took all the jobs. There's nothing for me to do that pays anything.
4: Joining the army isn't something you try, son. Once you sign up, you're stuck till they let you go. You have to do whatever they say. That's going to get old real fast.
1: Oh, please, Dad. I thought it over, and I want to go.
4: Yeah, here, give me that paper. But once I sign it, buddy, you're going to sit on a hot stove. Don't look for me to get you off.
3: Reality came with the first wake-up call in basic training. Yeah, all I wanted from that day on was an honorable discharge. After basic, I went to Fort Sam Houston, Texas, where I trained to be a surgical technician. And from there, I went to Washington State.
6: Mom, it's a letter from Earl.
5: Oh, what's he say?
6: He's been up on Mount Rainier, learning to be a ski trooper.
5: A ski trooper? Yeah. Well, he's never been on skis before.
6: He says it was pandemonium. Man, I wish I could have seen that.
5: Well, first he trained to be a soldier, then a medic, and now a ski trooper. What next?
3: After 2 months on the mountain, we went back to Fort Lewis near Tacoma. My outfit was getting ready to go to Alaska when one evening I walked past a church. The people were outside milling around, and a little girl about 11 years old spoke to me.
7: Would you like to come inside and go to church with us, mister?
3: Mister, what will you give me if I go to church with you, huh?
7: This.
3: Ah, your Sunday school paper. All right, it's a deal.
7: Come on.
3: You know, I have a sister back in New Jersey about your age. My mother taught us to say yes, sir, and no, sir, and mister. I'm really proud of you for saying that to me.
7: Thank you, mister. Why don't you sit up here with us?
3: When the service started, I listened to the singing. I saw the joy and felt the love of those people. Then the pastor preached the gospel, and I, out of the loneliness and void in my heart, went forward and surrendered my life to the Lord. See, I didn't fully understand it all then, but that decision completely changed my life. That summer, North Korea invaded South Korea.
5: We had a letter from Earl today.
6: Yeah, what's going on with him?
5: Well, it's on the table. You can read it. He's made a lot of friends at his church there, and he volunteered to go to Korea.
6: Oh, what'd he do that for? He could get killed over there.
5: Well, he said the captain refused to let him go, so I guess he's going to Alaska with the rest of his unit.
6: Let me see what he has to say. Called to preach. What does he mean by that?
5: Read on. It means he thinks God has called him to be a preacher.
6: A preacher?
5: Uh-huh.
6: Oh, he's going up the deep end, Ma. I've lost my brother.
3: I was sure God wanted me to go to Korea to save men's lives, but I didn't go with the first wave of troops. 2 weeks later, however, I was on a ship bound for South Korea instead of Alaska. When we arrived at Incheon, our company set up a surgery center at the POW camp for North Koreans. And then another soldier and I walked among them to find the worst cases, the ones needing immediate treatment.
8: Oh, man. I never dreamed it was like this.
3: Well, me neither. It's so quiet, for one thing.
8: Yeah, if I had those wounds, I'd be screaming my head off.
3: Well, how are we supposed to decide? There's stretchers everywhere.
8: I can't believe they're just lying out here in the open.
3: Yeah, if that's how they treat their own soldiers, think how they treat American POWs.
8: Hey, Earl.
3: Yeah?
8: Those two guys want us to go with them.
3: Well, what do you think they want?
8: I don't know. They can't understand us any better than we can understand them.
3: Right. Well, we might as well see what they want, I guess.
8: Man, I don't know. Do you think we should go in there?
3: I don't know. Careful.
8: Oh, man.
3: Inside lay a North Korean nurse in excruciating pain, both legs badly amputated above the knees. We took her to a surgeon. First of many such heroic efforts to save shattered lives as we moved from one end of South Korea to the other end of North Korea. Ours was a mobile army surgical hospital, commonly known as MASH, and we moved often, staying close to the front lines. Then came the Chinese and our retreat by ship to South Korea. I kept my family informed of many of the events that happened in my life.
4: Boy, am I glad he wasn't captured.
5: Johnny, read that part again about loving the enemy.
6: Okay, he says, As I care for the wounded, God is teaching me to love my enemies, to see as God sees the pain and the needs of mankind.
4: I don't see how he can do that when we're at war with those people.
5: Well, listen to this. He says, remember how the captain wouldn't let me go to Korea the first time I asked? Mm-hmm. Well, I ran into two guys who were part of the first group that came over here, and they were the only ones in our company who survived when the Chinese invaded.
4: You know, he might have been killed then if he had been with them.
5: Well, that's right. He says those two guys escaped by wearing Korean clothes and mingling with the refugees. And the rest of the company was killed.
4: He was very lucky.
5: He thinks the Lord spared him. And he's more sure than ever that he's supposed to be a preacher.
3: One day, the company commander called me into his tent, told me to sit down. Seeing his somber expression and the way he struggled to speak, I wondered what I'd done wrong. Finally, he pulled out a letter and began to read. A letter that left me alone in no man's land. And there was no one to help me.
0: Wrestling with the contents of that letter, Earl Johnson would learn important lessons, which he'll tell us about in just a moment.
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3: My brother, Johnny, was dead, killed at the age of 17. The brother I loved so much, my best friend. I left the colonel's tent, went out under the stars, and found a bombed-out place where I cried out to God. God, why did this have to happen? I don't understand it. I mean, he was my best buddy, Lord. I was living to go back and share so much with him. No one could share their feelings the way we did with each other. It hurts, Lord. It hurts. Why did it have to happen? Why? Why? Why? A short time later, my tour of duty almost over. I was standing guard duty when a convoy of trucks rolled past. Inside, stacked up like wood, were the bodies of young men still wearing fatigues and boots. No body bags yet. No loved ones to mourn them. And how I prayed and cried out to God. And how glad I was to leave the war behind and board a troop ship bound for Seattle. 13 days later, we stood on deck, watching the lights of Seattle, when someone began to sing.
10: God bless our...

0: By the next day, it seemed as if all of Seattle turned out to welcome us as we poured off the ship. I even saw my friends from the church where I gave my life to Christ, holding up a sign with my name on it. I had 30 days leave, but I dreaded going home to New Jersey. When I arrived, I stood outside and would have turned away, except that my youngest brother saw me, led me inside to Mother.
1: Oh, Earl, thank God you're home again. Oh, I'm so glad to see you.
0: Me too, Mom. I don't think I'll ever be the same, though. Everything's changed.
1: Oh, I'm just glad you're safe.
0: Now, tell me, what happened to Johnny?
1: Oh, he robbed a store.
0: Why, Mom?
1: Well, I've asked myself that 100 times, but there's no answer. Anyway, he was caught and put in jail with hardened criminals.
0: He was only 17.
1: I know, but they wanted to make an example of him.
0: That wasn't right.
1: And the next day, he was found hanging with a belt around his neck.
0: Oh, dear Lord, what a terrible way to die. He didn't deserve that.
1: I know, son. I know.
0: Well, didn't they investigate it?
1: Yes, but nothing ever came of it. And it was very hard on your father. He had to go and identify him.
0: I'll never understand it, Mother. Never.
1: I miss him so much, Earl.
0: I wrote to him just before it happened. I told him all about salvation, and I begged him.

0: me about your brother, John. What a terrible tragedy.
1: Sure isn't the same without him.
0: I remember all the advice I gave you about your girlfriends and how we used to go to the park, all of us. Life was simpler then, wasn't it?
1: Yeah. Unfortunately, we can never go back.
0: Earl, what's wrong?
1: I turned and ran out of that place, away from the music that seemed deadening, away from the pointlessness of it all. I cried out to God and asked forgiveness for going to that dance. Shortly after that, my fiancé and I broke up, leaving me even more confused and unsure of my direction. I wanted to go back to Washington, where I'd been so happy, but that didn't work out either. Finally, I joined a local Bible study and discussed my problems with one of the pastors.
2: Was your fiancé saved?
1: No, Pastor. I tried to talk to her about salvation, but she took my Bible and waved it in front of me and told me I had to choose between that book and her. She didn't understand how important it was to me. I carried it all the time I was in Korea.
2: Earl, God doesn't want you to be yoked with unbelievers.
1: Yeah, I understand that now, but I don't understand why I couldn't get to the West Coast. You know, when I went to the airport, the agent said there was no such flight, even though I'd called and made reservations.
2: Why do you want to go to Washington State?
1: You see, that's where I was saved. And I was happy there, growing in the Lord even. I had so many friends in the church, too. If I go back there, maybe I can recapture my desire to serve God.
2: No, your problem is not geographical, Earl. It's spiritual. You can love and serve the Lord wherever you are, wherever He puts you.
1: That night, I went home. I got on my knees and surrendered completely to God, asking His forgiveness for not reading His word, not going to church. 1 John chapter 1, verse 9 promises that if we confess our sins, He is faithful and just to forgive us our sins and to cleanse us from all unrighteousness. Saturday evening came and Natalie called, inviting me to church the next day. Afterward, we talked about how my reaction at the dance influenced her for Christ. She gave her life to Jesus shortly after that night at the dance. Talking together became our favorite pastime.
0: Earl, your faith in the Lord helped me to see my need for salvation. It's evident that the war also made a deep impression on you.
1: And I'm glad, Natalie. See, God really changed me, opened my eyes to a suffering world. I remember one time when a friend and I saw a young mother with a starving baby. We ran back to the camp and got some canned milk, but I mean, how could we feed it to the baby?
0: Yeah, I guess baby bottles would be hard to come by.
1: Exactly. So my friend took a Coke bottle and he used the thumb from a pair of surgical gloves to make a nipple for the bottle.
0: How did you hold it on?
1: With rubber bands. The baby nursed just fine.
0: You saved its life, Earl. That's very resourceful.
1: Yeah. You know, Natalie, the world is like that baby. Starving. Spiritually starving. And we have the bread of life. Jesus is the answer, if I just knew how to tell him.
0: Do you still want to be a preacher?
1: More than ever.
0: Then follow your heart, Earl. Don't ever lose what you have. I hope you go on to be the man God wants you to be.
1: Need I say, I fell in love with Natalie. The girl who had been my friend growing up, who counseled me in the art of dating, became my wife. I started Bible college after our second child was born, and there isn't time to tell you all the ways God sustained us through those difficult years until I graduated. But my father came to the graduation. My father, who hated religion. For several years, I served as pastor, but the joy of our life was sharing Christ with servicemen at a hospitality center we ran for years near the Aberdeen Proving Ground.
3: Pastor Johnson?
1: Yeah.
3: I'm on orders for Nam. What's going to happen to me if I get shot down and die in a rice paddy?
1: Look, Ernie, when you die in Christ, my friend, you are absent from the body and present with the Lord. That's a promise from God.
3: You mean I can be sure of that? I can be sure I'll go to heaven?
1: Absolutely. Jesus said in John chapter 5, verse 24, "Verily, verily, I say unto you, he that heareth my word and believeth on him that sent me hath everlasting life and shall not come into condemnation, but is passed from death unto life." There are many scriptures that make that promise.
3: I don't know. I've lived a rough life, Pastor.

0: We're all sinners, Ernie. God says there is none righteous, no, not one. That's why he sent Jesus to die in our place.
1: Well, when I was younger, I gave my life to Christ, but I haven't lived for him in a long, long time.
0: That's a shame, Ernie. The price that was paid for your salvation was too high. You examine your actions against God's word to see if you're in the faith. And God is merciful. He's always ready to forgive. Now, Ernie, let me pray with you before you go, okay?
1: Okay, Pastor. Okay.
0: Natalie, there, look at this letter. Remember Ernie?
2: Yes, of course.
0: This letter's from his mother. He was killed in Vietnam.
2: Oh, no.
0: She found this letter addressed to me among his belongings. It came back to her.
2: Look at the mud stains. You can tell this envelope went through the war.
0: Read what he wrote in big letters.
2: I got my heart right with God, and I am living for him. Thanks for not giving up on me.
0: And that's something.
2: Oh, Earl, he's with the Lord.
0: Yeah. Every time I preach to those young men, I look out and see someone like my brother Johnny. And I always pray, Lord, help me. If just one of them gets saved and doesn't have to end up like my brother.
2: God is faithful, honey. We know that.
0: Ah, oh, what an outreach we had there. 19 countries sent their people to train in Aberdeen during those years. Many foreign soldiers came to our center to eat the sweets that Natalie baked, and they heard about Christ. But that wasn't our only outreach. More than 20 years ago, we began a radio ministry that is still on the air. And I knew my father listened, so I often spoke directly to him.
3: Mom? The boy's on the radio. Come on in here.
4: Is it time?
3: Yeah, gotta hear my boy preach the gospel. Don't you be rattling pans in the kitchen either. I want absolute silence.
5: God doesn't care what you've done in the past. Christ died for you, and he was raised from the dead to give you eternal life. He wants to come into your heart and give you new life right now. Listen to this promise in Isaiah chapter 43, verses 18 and 19. Remember ye not the former things, neither consider the things of old. Behold, I will do a new thing. Now it shall spring forth. Shall ye not know it? I will even make a way in the wilderness and rivers in the desert. Is your life a desert? God will cause rivers of living water to spring up. Are you trapped in a wilderness? Jesus Christ has made a way out for you. He came to set you free. You, sir, listening to my voice, when are you going to surrender your life to Christ?
0: God lets us choose whether or not to walk with him, and I have been forever grateful that he chose me, an earthen vessel into which he poured countless blessings. I've learned that every crisis is an opportunity to share the hope we have in Christ. The Lord can take even a terrible tragedy and make it work together for good in your life. Take the gift of salvation and let him into your heart today.
6: For by grace are ye saved through faith, and that not of yourselves, it is the gift of God, not of works, lest any man should boast. Do you have assurance of salvation? God made it very simple for you to have eternal life. One sentence tells you how in Romans chapter 10, verse 9, that if thou shalt confess with thy mouth the Lord Jesus, and shalt believe in thine heart that God hath raised him from the dead, thou shalt be saved. And verse 10 explains, for with the heart man believeth unto righteousness, and with the mouth confession is made unto salvation.
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0: 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Oh, it's freezing in here. What's going on? 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
1: With SRN News, I'm Jason Walker. President Trump raising concerns about the security of America's election system.
2: President Trump addressed the nation and pointed to newly declassified intelligence that reveals long-standing concerns about the security of U.S. election infrastructure.
3: Americans were blatantly lied to about the security of our election infrastructure, including electronic voting machines and ballot counting systems. They're vulnerable and they're easily compromised, and people within our government knew that.
2: The president has promised to keep election integrity a top priority in his administration. Willie Nelson, Washington.
1: Texas flooding claiming the lives of at least two people. Many areas still not out of danger. One resident says it is just simply out of control.
4: It's actually came up since I've been here for the last 20, 30 minutes. It's came up another 5 feet or so, roughly, and it's still rising, by the way. So, yeah, it's an experience that I've never seen the water this high over here on this road.
1: Governor Greg Abbott declaring a disaster declaration for 59 counties across the state says the number may climb. National Weather Service says a deadly flood wave churned down the Guadalupe River. Meanwhile, it is smoke from wildfires in Canada causing problems.
5: In addition to record degree heat, parts of the Northeast have been dealing with smoke coming down from Canada. The New York City skyline covered in haze across the river in New Jersey. Many towns closing local pools because of the toxic air. Baseball games canceled along with golf play, also a scratch. AccuWeather says the new weather pattern will bring with it cooler, less humid air, but that the smoke from the wildfires in South Central Canada will remain an issue until it rains. The air quality index is poor, so people are urged to close their windows and stay inside. Laura Winters reporting.
1: This is SRN News. A major university promoting transgenderism to youngsters. Here's Michael Harrington.
6: The medical school at the University of Minnesota is selling dolls for what it calls, quote, transgender and gender diverse children. The dolls are aimed at youngsters ages 4 to 10 and are intended for what the university calls therapeutic play. Apparently, the toys can be modified with different outfits and hairstyles to mix male and female characteristics. Critics are decrying the dolls as a grooming tool and question the funding for the project. Michael Harrington reporting.
1: Israeli parliament approving laws that halt the enlistment of ultra-Orthodox men into the military there. Lawmakers voted this week to end the arrest of an ultra-Orthodox draft evader. The law represents significant concessions by Prime Minister Benjamin Netanyahu's Likud party to ultra-Orthodox politicians seeking to formalize their community's de facto exemption. SRN News. Stocks, well, went south on Thursday.
7: Drops for computer chip makers and other AI winners dragged down stock markets worldwide. The S&P 500 fell 0.5% Thursday. The Dow lost 105 points. That's about 0.2%. The NASDAQ composite fell 1.5%. Most stocks rose on Wall Street after several more companies reported better than expected earnings. But drops for NVIDIA and other big chip companies overshadowed those gains. The losses were even sharper in South Korea. That's where AI winners like SK Hynix dropped. Treasury yields rose in the bond market. Oil prices erased an early gain and ended a bit lower. Seth Sutel, New York.
1: President Trump's deployment of National Guard troops to the nation's capital has been extended by 2 more years. Pentagon confirming that extension and has said little else. But it is clear with the troops in the nation's capital, the crime rate in the city is down. More details, srnnews.com.
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1: With SRN News, I'm Jason Walker. President Trump unveiling what he calls really big news in a primetime address, focusing on election security, foreign interference, and trust in American institutions. However, the centerpiece of his address, well, that was his announcement. The administration is declassifying a huge collection of documents related to election security and Chinese interference in 2020. The Trump administration reviving a rule that would deny green cards to immigrants who use public benefits, Medicaid, housing vouchers, and more. That policy was first implemented in February 2020 by President Trump. It was later reversed by then-President Joe Biden. Officials say a bird strike may have brought down a New York City chopper last year.
2: The National Transportation Safety Board says evidence and witness reports suggest that a sightseeing helicopter that crashed into the Hudson River last year struck several birds before plummeting into the river, killing a Siemens business CEO from Spain, his family, and the pilot. The helicopter took off from a downtown heliport, flying north along the Manhattan skyline before heading towards the Statue of Liberty. Less than 18 minutes into the flight, parts of the aircraft were seen tumbling into the water. I'm Lisa Dwyer.
1: White House says President Trump's teleprompter operator Gabriel Perez is on unpaid leave following reports that he allegedly used inside knowledge.
3: Obviously, I'm aware of the report. The president is too. I spoke with him about it. He believes it's deeply unfortunate and frankly a disgrace. And the individual that was cited in that report is complying with the CFTC.
1: That is White House Press Secretary Caroline Levin. This is SRN News.
4: Foundations of Freedom, a look at America's founding principles and the leaders who shaped our nation.
5: Most Americans think of Abraham Lincoln and they think of the Civil War or the Emancipation. But in 1862, he signed another hugely significant piece of legislation, the Homestead Act. It offered eligible Americans up to 160 acres of land, not as a prize for the powerful, but as an opportunity for ordinary families willing to live on it, work it, and build something lasting. Why did it matter? Because Lincoln understood that freedom was not merely the absence of tyranny. Rather, freedom required responsibility, labor, stewardship, and moral courage. A free people must be given room to build, but they also must be willing to cultivate what they have been given. That still matters today. Liberty without responsibility decays. Opportunity without character collapses. Lincoln's lesson is clear. A nation stays free when its people remain willing to work, build, and steward freedom under God.
1: Secretary of State Marco Rubio speaking out. He says the violent far-left political terrorism, quote, can no longer be denied, as he urges more than five dozen countries gathered in Washington Thursday to deal with the threat as a global counterterrorism priority. We hear more on the story now from correspondent Bernie Bennett in D.C.
6: Speaking at the opening of a State Department ministerial attended by roughly 65 foreign delegations, Rubio said governments had spent too long overlooking what he described as a resurgence of transnational far-left extremist violence and called for greater international cooperation to counter it. Rubio described radical leftism as a, quote, poisonous resentment cloaked in the language of equality and justice. Rubio said the Trump administration is rebuilding the U.S. counterterrorism strategy around what it views as an increasingly transnational threat. Bernie Bennett in Washington.
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1: While looking through some things of mine that I'd stored away, I found a family Bible lying there. And you know, it brought back all the memories of my young yesterdays and how my loving mother

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When the Indian Removal Act of 1830 was passed in the American South, a Choctaw Indian was forced west, leaving the cotton fields of Mississippi. He resettled with his two black slaves near Oklahoma City. In 1840, on one particularly warm day on the new plantation, one of Mr. Willis's slaves, known as Uncle Wallace, was inspired to write a well-known American hymn. As he looked out over the cotton field he was tilling, he gazed upon the Red River in the distance and was reminded of the Mississippi River and the plantation his master once owned. As old Uncle Wallace sat there on his cotton sack humming his new tune, his master came and asked him what song he was singing, to which he replied, "I was picking long on my road. The prettiest words and the prettiest music started coming to my head, and I had a vision of a chariot coming to take me to a better life." And these beautiful words and music rolled off his tongue.

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1: With SRN News, I'm Jason Walker addressing the nation Thursday night. President Trump speaking of the cover-up by intelligence agencies surrounding the 2020 election.
2: President Trump says newly declassified intelligence shows U.S. agencies were aware of a Chinese effort to obtain voter data during the 2020 election cycle, but kept the information from the public.
3: U.S. spy agencies began learning about the compromise of voter registration files in 2020 when they discovered that tens of millions of voter data in 18 states have been bought, stolen, or hacked by China. Yet those responsible for sounding the alarm instead kept the information secret and hidden.
2: The president says those responsible should be held accountable. Willie Nelson, Washington.
1: We are learning more about the Pentagon's new test for members of the armed forces.
4: Defense Secretary Pete Hegseth announced Wednesday that he's rolling out a new screening program for testosterone deficiency among troops, calling it necessary to allow them to operate at their absolute best. The screenings will be conducted annually as part of service members' required medical screenings for those 30 and older. Troops under 30 can volunteer to be tested. In a social media post, XS said that receiving testosterone replacement therapy will be voluntary. Bernie Bennett, Washington.
1: Major League Baseball set to have its earliest opening day in history next year, March 24th. MLB says its 2027 season will start with a single game to be televised that night by Netflix. Teams have not been chosen. Baseball's labor contract expires December 1st, and management lockout is expected. United States imposing 25% tariffs on imports from Brazil after finding a range of what it deemed unfair trade practices. The order does exempt some goods, including coffee, beef, oranges, some oil and gas energy products, and aerospace parts. This is SRN News. A new snapshot of America's religious affiliations. Here's Michael Harrington.
5: It comes from the Pew Research Center, and it reveals that 40% of adults in this country identify as Protestant Christians. 21% are Catholics, and 9% belong to all other faith groups. The poll also finds that 28% of respondents are atheists, agnostics, or followers of no particular religion. That is the highest percentage Pew has ever reported for that group, which has been growing exponentially over the past 20 years. Michael Harrington reporting.
1: Younger American Jews care less about Israel than their parents and grandparents. That's the conclusion of a new APNORC poll, which reveals support for Israel is a key component of the religious identity of many Jewish adults, 45 and older. However, they say among younger Jews, well, support for Israel is just not as firm. This is SRN News. The Secretary of State headlining a critical meeting this week at the State Department involving leaders from more than 60 nations. Here's Laura Winters.
6: Secretary of State Marco Rubio says violent far-left political terrorism can no longer be denied. Rubio speaking at the opening of a State Department summit. He's urging leaders from 65 countries attending the meeting to treat the threat as a global counterterrorism priority.
7: For far too long, however, our counterterrorism doctrine has had a blind spot. A blind spot when it comes to extremist violence from the political left. Even today, the very idea that far-left terrorism could be a serious threat is treated as a right-wing fever dream, or worse, as a dangerous fascist conspiracy.
6: Laura Winters reporting.
1: Netflix says its second quarter profit grew thanks to new membership sign-ups, but the company's shares did decline sharply in after-hours trading. More details, srnnews.com.
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1: The Boy Scouts have a saying, be prepared. But are you prepared if an asteroid destroys your golf cart? 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

0: 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I listen to it every day, in my car, at my house, everywhere. Anyways, I was telling my good friend Phyllis about Gospel 90.3, because I tell all my friends about Gospel 90.3, and she says, we don't got no radio station like that up here. And I says, well, have you tried listening to it on your phone, Phyllis? 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And she goes, well, is there a Spanish station for my friend Maria Lucienda Martinez Jimenez Smith? And I said, obviously, Phyllis, there's a Spanish station. It's called Radio Landmark. Escucha música cristiana y predicación poderosa. No necesitas una radio, solo tu teléfono. And she goes, no comprende, but is it easy to use? And I said, yes, Phyllis. Just download it, click and listen.
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1: With SRN News, I'm Jason Walker. President Trump addressing the nation in prime time Thursday night, talking about the role that China played in the 2020 elections.
2: Over a period of years, starting during the 2020 election cycle, the People's Republic of China carried out what is believed to be the largest compromise of election data in history, resulting in China's illicit acquisition of 220 million U.S. voter files. That information includes names, addresses, phone numbers, political party preferences, and other sensitive data.
1: Continued major flooding in the Lone Star State. Hundreds of people have been rescued. National Weather Service says a deadly flood wave churned down the Guadalupe River. Governor Greg Abbott.
3: Our primary focus right now and throughout the remainder of this torrential rain is saving lives. To achieve that goal, I've already issued a disaster declaration for 59 counties across the state.
1: Federal government bringing back a policy raising concerns for immigrants.
4: The Trump administration is moving to deny green cards to immigrants who use public benefits like food stamps, housing vouchers, or Medicaid. The policy revives a rule that applicants have to show they wouldn't be, quote, public charges, i.e. a burden to taxpayers. It was implemented during President Trump's first term, but reversed under President Biden. A post by U.S. Citizenship and Immigration Services says that under President Trump, the agency is restoring the basic principle that immigrants must be able to support themselves. Immigrant advocates and public health groups have criticized the rule, saying it will have a chilling effect on the health and safety of legal immigrants and the children of mixed status families.
1: FDA approving first of its kind pill that can reduce cholesterol. It is called Lipfendra, and it's made by Merck. This is SRN News. A lot of Americans today turn to the Holy Bible in times of trouble. Here's correspondent Michael Harrington.
5: Folks who are going through a divorce, suffering from an illness, or dealing with the death of a loved one are more likely than those who are not to say they are reading the Bible. That's the finding of a new poll from the American Bible Institute, which also reveals that getting fired or being a victim of a natural disaster makes people more likely to open the Bible. As Romans 15:4 says, through the encouragement of the Scripture, we might have hope. Michael Harrington reporting.
1: Some pro-abortion groups want to see state laws that go further than Roe v. Wade did and lift all restrictions on abortion right up to the moment of birth. National Abortion Federation, an organization of abortion providers, says it is opposed to rigid legal cutoffs that ban and/or restrict abortion care at viability or arbitrary gestational lines. This is SRN News. Economic correspondent Alex Vega takes a look at the latest mortgage rates.
6: Mortgage buyer Freddie Mac says the average rate on a 30-year mortgage rose this week to 6.55%. That's the highest level in nearly a year. Mortgage rates have been hovering around 6.5% for several weeks and mostly trending higher for months. Higher oil prices due to the war with Iran have raised expectations for hotter inflation, pushing up the long-term bond yields that influence mortgage rates. The trend has weighed on home sales this year. I'm Alex Vega.
1: Commerce Department says consumers slowed their spending in June from May, but excluding business at the gas pump, shoppers did show some resilience despite some economic uncertainty as they bought cars and took advantage of summer sales events. All in all, the retail sales rose 0.2% in June. More details at srnnews.com.
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brought me down to my knees. Oh, but this time I just came to talk with you, Lord. You see, I have really no selfish motive in mind. I just want to thank you, Lord, for all of the other times.

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2: With SRN News, I'm Jason Walker. The liberals are crying foul, but President Trump raising concerns about the security of America's election system.
3: President Trump addressed the nation and pointed to newly declassified intelligence that reveals long-standing concerns about the security of U.S. election infrastructure.
4: Americans were blatantly lied to about the security of our election infrastructure, including electronic voting machines and ballot counting systems. They're vulnerable and they're easily compromised, and people within our government knew that.
3: The president has promised to keep election integrity a top priority in his administration. Willie Nelson, Washington.
2: Texas flooding claiming the lives of at least two people. Many other areas still not out of danger. One resident says it's simply out of control.
5: It's actually came up since I've been here for the last 20, 30 minutes. It's came up another 5 feet or so, roughly, and it's still rising, by the way, so it's an experience that I've never seen the water this high over here on this road.
2: Governor Greg Abbott has made a disaster declaration for 59 counties across the state, says that number may be climbing. In the meantime, smoke from wildfires in Canada, that's causing problems in the United States.
6: In addition to record degree heat, parts of the Northeast have been dealing with smoke coming down from Canada. The New York City skyline covered in haze, across the river in New Jersey, many towns closing local pools because of the toxic air, baseball games canceled along with golf play, also a scratch. AccuWeather says the new weather pattern will bring with it cooler, less humid air, but that the smoke from the wildfires in south central Canada will remain an issue until it rains. The air quality index is poor, so people are urged to close their windows and stay inside. Laura Winters reporting.
2: And this is SRN News. A major university promoting transgenderism to kids. Here's Michael Harrington.
7: The medical school at the University of Minnesota is selling dolls for what it calls, quote, transgender and gender diverse children. The dolls are aimed at youngsters ages 4 to 10 and are intended for what the university calls therapeutic play. Apparently, the toys can be modified with different outfits and hairstyles to mix male and female characteristics. Critics are decrying the dolls as a grooming tool and question the funding for the project. Michael Harrington reporting.
2: Israeli parliament approving laws halting enlistment of ultra-Orthodox men into the country's service. Lawmakers voted this week to end the arrest of ultra-Orthodox draft evaders. The law represents significant concessions by Prime Minister Benjamin Netanyahu's Likud party to ultra-Orthodox politicians seeking to formalize the community. This is SRN News. Stocks went south Thursday.
8: Drops for computer chip makers and other AI winners dragged down stock markets worldwide. The S&P 500 fell 0.5% Thursday. The Dow lost 105 points. That's about 0.2%. The NASDAQ composite fell 1.5%. Most stocks rose on Wall Street after several more companies reported better than expected earnings. But drops for Nvidia and other big chip companies overshadowed those gains. The losses were even sharper in South Korea. That's where AI winners like SK Hynix dropped. Treasury yields rose in the bond market. Oil prices erased an early gain and ended a bit lower. Seth Sutel, New York.
2: President Trump's deployment of National Guard troops to the nation's capital, extended by two more years, will last to the end of his term. Pentagon has confirmed the extension, but has said little else. It is clear, though, with the troops in Washington, the crime rate in the city is down sharply. More details, srnnews.com.
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0: With SRN News, I'm Jason Walker. President Trump unveiling big news in a primetime address last night, focusing on election security and foreign interference. But the centerpiece of the address, his announcement that the administration is declassifying a large collection of documents. They're related to election security and Chinese interference. In addition, the president says the United States voting machines and election infrastructure remain vulnerable to cyber attacks by China, Russia, Iran, and North Korea. Authorities say a bird strike may be responsible for the downing of that New York helicopter last year.
1: The National Transportation Safety Board says evidence and witness reports suggest that a sightseeing helicopter that crashed into the Hudson River last year struck several birds before plummeting into the river, killing a Siemens business CEO from Spain, his family, and the pilot. The helicopter took off from a downtown heliport, flying north along the Manhattan skyline before heading towards the Statue of Liberty. Less than 18 minutes into the flight, parts of the aircraft were seen tumbling into the water. I'm Lisa Dwyer.
0: The White House says President Trump's teleprompter operator, Gabriel Perez, is now on unpaid leave after reports that he allegedly used inside knowledge to make bets about the president's speeches. White House Press Secretary Caroline Leavitt.
2: Obviously, I'm aware of the report. The president is too. I spoke with him about it. He believes it's deeply unfortunate and frankly a disgrace. And the individual that was cited in that report is complying with the CFTC.
0: And other than that, the White House has said very little. This is SRN News.
3: Foundations of Freedom, a look at America's founding principles and the leaders who shaped our nation.
4: Most Americans think of Abraham Lincoln and they think of the Civil War or the Emancipation. But in 1862, he signed another hugely significant piece of legislation, the Homestead Act. It offered eligible Americans up to 160 acres of land, not as a prize for the powerful, but as an opportunity.

0: For ordinary families willing to live on it, work it, and build something lasting. Why did it matter? Because Lincoln understood that freedom was not merely the absence of tyranny. Rather, freedom required responsibility, labor, stewardship, and moral courage. A free people must be given room to build, but they also must be willing to cultivate what they have been given. That still matters today. Liberty without responsibility decays. Opportunity without character collapses. Lincoln's lesson is clear. A nation stays free when its people remain willing to work, build, and steward freedom under God.
1: Secretary of State Marco Rubio speaking out. He says violent far-left political terrorism, quote, can no longer be denied, as he urges more than five dozen countries gathered in Washington to deal with the threat of a global counterterrorism priority. We'll hear more on the story from correspondent Bernie Bennett.
2: Speaking at the opening of a State Department ministerial attended by roughly 65 foreign delegations, Rubio said governments had spent too long overlooking what he described as a resurgence of transnational far-left extremist violence and called for greater international cooperation to counter it. Rubio described radical leftism as a, quote, poisonous resentment cloaked in the language of equality and justice. Rubio said the Trump administration is rebuilding the U.S. counterterrorism strategy around what it views as an increasingly transnational threat. Bernie Bennett in Washington.
1: And more details at srnnews.com.
3: And welcome once again to the Landmark Hour with your Bible teacher, Dr. Mickey Carter, Pastor Emeritus of the Landmark Baptist Church and Chancellor of the Landmark Baptist College in Haines City, Florida. Our title for this message is Sticking with Jesus, a message preached by Dr. Carter back on April 12, 2020. Our text is found in Matthew 27, verses 15 through 61. That's Matthew 27, 15 through 61. Be sure to stay tuned for the end of the message, where we will be giving you information on how you can receive a CD copy of this message. And now, here's Dr. Carter.
4: Matthew chapter 27, I want to read several verses, maybe about 11 verses, starting in about 15, going down through about verse 61. Maybe a little bit different text for Easter, even though it's right around the setting of everything. I want to talk to you a little bit through the message this morning on sticking with Jesus, or staying with Jesus. And I think we'll see that here in our setting. Matthew chapter 27, starting in verse 50. Then Jesus, when he cried again with a loud voice, yielded up the ghost. And behold, the veil of the temple was rent in twain from top to the bottom. And the earth did quake, and the rocks rent. And the graves were opened, and many bodies of the saints which slept arose, and came out of the graves after the resurrection, and went into the holy city, and appeared unto many. Now when the centurion and they that were with him watching Jesus saw the earthquake and those things that were done, they feared greatly, saying, Truly this was the Son of God. And many women were there beholding afar off, which followed Jesus from Galilee, ministering unto him. Among them was Mary Magdalene, and Mary the mother of James and Joses, and the mother of Zebedee's children. When the even was come, there came a rich man of Arimathea named Joseph, who also himself was Jesus' disciple, and went to Pilate, begging the body of Jesus. Then Pilate commanded the body to be delivered. And when Joseph had taken the body, he wrapped it in a clean linen cloth and laid it in his own new tomb, which he had hewn out in the rock. And he rolled a great stone to the door of the sepulcher and departed. And here's my text I'm going to park on a little bit this morning, verse 61. And there was Mary Magdalene and the other Mary sitting over against the sepulcher. Finally, we look, two Marys are left. The crowd is gone. The crucifixion has happened. Many have left in fear because they saw the earthquake. They saw the sky turn dark. It was a dark hour. You know, men fear darkness, whether it be literal or figurative. We in a dark time now, having to fight the crisis thing, understand that. But darkness, and I know crime happens in the dark, and John 3:19 says men love darkness rather than light because their deeds are evil. I understand that. But basically, we fear the dark to some degree or another. And that's been true in our history. There was a time in America, early America, in fact, I've got the date memorized because I looked it up again, May 19th, 1780, they called it the day of England's dark day. And in the daylight, right here in America, in the daylight, when the sun started to rise, all of a sudden it got dark. It got very, very dark. And it scared everybody very bad. They couldn't figure out why. They still today don't know why. But it got very dark. People, you know what they did? They went to church. And they lit candles and they prayed to God. You'd think that would be the natural reaction, wouldn't you? Because they feared judgment day had arrived. Our Congress, early young Congress, was meeting. And the dark came and the chickens began to go to roost at midday. And somebody stood in Congress and they said, let's adjourn. This may be judgment day. Somebody else stood and said, if it is judgment day, let's be found doing our duty. And so they didn't adjourn. I think nowadays they'd have more right to be scared. Amen. But anyway, and one of the preachers made comment. He said he'd never seen folks so attentive at church as they were that day. I can imagine that also. But men kind of fear darkness, no doubt about it. But here, everybody's gone. Even the mother of Jesus, even the beloved disciple John, they're gone. And here you got these two Marys sitting against the sepulcher. Now, I don't know all they felt, but they had to feel fear, they had to feel defeat, disappointment. Here was the one that they looked forward to being the King of Israel. Here's the one that had promised them eternal light, and now he's dead and he's buried. I don't know all that they might feel. They might have thought, we expected to see him with a crown, and instead he got a cross, and all of this that would have just been negative all the way at this particular time. But I want to pose the question. Why did they stay? Others left. The sky turned dark, and it was supernatural darkness. It was not just a rain cloud like the movies show. But people were fearful, and God was frowning on what had taken place. And I'm sure they felt that, and they ran. But here's two Marys that sit over against the sepulcher. They stay. Why'd they stay? Why? I'd like to surmise some things as to maybe why they stayed. I can imagine some of their very friends saying, what's the matter with them sitting there? Don't they know he was crucified? He was buried? Didn't they see that happen? Didn't they see the nails go in his hands? And didn't they see the spear go in his side? And you see the blood and the water come forth? And don't they know he's dead? Why are they sitting there? Can you imagine that? Stayed with Jesus, though. Why did they stay with him? I want to propose that they might have stayed with him when all others hated him and ran. I mean, we see the hate increasing today, don't we? We see the crowds today choosing sides like never before. We see hate increasing worldwide. The church, God's people, persecute. I get mail every week that comes across my desk telling about other churches being burned down, whole families being slaughtered with the machetes and the swords and all of this, and yet they still stay. Thank God they do, but here was two Marys stay inside the sepulcher. Maybe they said, if everybody else hates him, we still love him. We see that hate increasing today now in America. If you saw the news this week, the black pastor out in Mississippi got arrested because he went ahead and opened church, but even brought his congregation on the parking lot in cars and still got arrested for it. Now, folks, there's something deeper right there, much deeper. In fact, there's some hate there that I'm talking about to you right now. Listen, there's a crowd out there today that would love to close the churches, and any excuse will do. Any excuse will do. Use the crisis any way that they can as a weapon. And at other times, at a crisis time in history, people ran to God, ran to the church. Now they seem to be saying, let's use it to get rid of them. In 1944, World War II, the Nazis came marching into Paris, France, on a pretty close to a Sunday morning. They came marching in. And a reporter, and it's still written, you can find it somewhere, there was a reporter out in the street that morning, a street that was empty and vacant, all the people in fear. The Germans were coming and the Nazis were marching down, and here come the jackboots down the street and the heavy artillery. And this reporter said, a sudden thing that I never thought I would see. He said, on this Sunday morning, people begin to come out of their houses and go to church. What a difference. He said, a reporter, a secular reporter, reported that. Yes, the time had come. They had finally kind of woke up. We look in America today and we see it is a crisis time in a lot of ways. But I want to say this for myself. I don't want to be just a fair weather Christian. I believe when the test comes, we have to show whose side we're on every now and then. I want to stand up where I can stand up, amen? And we're seeing the crisis used as a weapon today, no doubt about it. But I want to tell you something else, and you've heard me say some of this stuff. I can't take time on a Sunday morning to deal with it a lot, but there is an agenda behind a lot of this business. There is a pushing of fear over facts. I've said that several weeks. And don't get me wrong, I'm sorry for everybody that's got sick. I pray for everybody. And I am praying God would build an umbrella around us here. And he seems to have done that in our community. You check it out. We have had very, very few. And while the paper talks about Davenport, they're talking even north of that. And if you check the hospitals up that way, they're not full of patients. Most of them have gotten well, thank God. I see God's hand in that. I see God's hand in it. I certainly do. But I want to say to you, there is an agenda behind this stuff. I've probably said this to you, and I'll just touch on it. There is, in the powers that be that manipulate the masses, they follow more of a formula than you think. Some of you might you might remember that I have mentioned his name to you before. Mr. Hegel, William Friedrich Hegel, H-E-G-E-L. There is a formula. This is one of the manipulators. This is one of the communist, Marxist rulers trying to rule the masses. He had a formula that he put out, and even in this crisis and other things, that formula is being followed. It's been followed a long time in America to take away your freedoms, to take away the kind of government that we have, of the people and for the people. Listen, anymore it's of the government and for the government. That's what is beginning to take place. But let me say this, Hegel's dialectic formula, that's what they called it, works like this. You take a thesis, you take an antithesis. Now we'll use some words you recognize in the news right now. We'll take a positive and we take a negative. And then you equal them. If you look it up in the dictionary, if you look it up, they move to a synthesis. S-Y-N, not S-I-N, synthesis. That, the word synthetic. Anybody ever remember the word synthetic? I hated that word when I was a kid in grammar school because World War II was going on. And they quit making rubber inner tubes. And they made synthetic rubber. You can't make a slingshot out of synthetic rubber. So I hated it as a third and fourth grader in school. You know what that word sin really represents? It represents a fake. It represents something that's not pure. Here you have the pure rubber, but they made a synthetic rubber because of the war thing. It wasn't the same thing. Now you take Hegel's philosophy or his dialectic plan, agenda, it was like this. He's got a positive, he's got a negative, but you find a way to put them together and then you wind up with a synthesis or a fake that you have made everybody happy and everybody. Did anybody ever hear the story of the hunter going after the bear and they met on the trail? Remember the story? And met around the corner and the hunter threw up his gun to shoot. And the bear said, wait a minute, let's talk about it. Remember the story? "What is it you want, Mr. Hunter?" He said, "Well, I want a nice fur coat." He said, "Well, what is it, Mr. Bear, you want?" He said, "Well, I want a full stomach." They sat around the next corner. Somebody saw the bear, and he was walking off, and the hunter had his fur coat, and the bear had his full stomach. That's what the result of Hegel's dialectic formula is. Let me go back. And you folks, I'm going to charge you for this science class in a minute. A positive and a negative to reach a compromise that is mostly fake. And somebody has been fooled. And this is the agenda that we got to watch out for that manipulates the masses. I told you the other day about one of our politicians saying, "Never let a good crisis go to waste." Agenda, a plan, a result, an end that's going to come out where somebody's got all control and somebody lost a bunch of freedoms. If you've been watching the news very close, they're talking about what the new normal is going to be after this. You better fear the new normal. I mean, and that's what I'm talking about. I'm talking about losing. I'm talking about losing the freedoms that we have. And it's so easy to do. Those days are here. They're here. America is changing. The new normal is something we are fearful of. Say, what would that involve? It would involve keeping up with you all the time. Did you see in the news this week where South Korea is now putting the bans on people where they can track them all the time? So if they have a curfew, they know whether or not you were in the house where you were supposed to be or whether you were out somewhere. We're also seeing that being practiced now with cell phones, and some of our own politicians, even some of the good guys we thought, begin to talk about how we can have surveillance. Because everybody's going to have a cell phone, right? You wouldn't give that up if it meant taking the mark of the beast, which it may one of these days. All right. You got me off on that. I saw some bad vibes coming up there somewhere. Use a health fear. Bill Gates, the fella got more money than I could even describe, has talked about that very thing, equaling what Revelation 13 talks about, receiving the mark of the beast or the number of his name. We're heading that way, folks. Total control, total surveillance, keeping up with everybody. And that sort of thing is going on. I saw a poll that a college did, and it said the majority of the young people chose or would choose in that poll socialism over democracy. You see, somebody's been brainwashed a long time in classrooms and college classes and universities to sell out their freedoms. And it's not going to happen. It will never work. Socialism never worked anywhere, of course. Now, I'm saying these women stayed with Jesus when everybody else hated him. You may have that choice to make before he comes. I hope he comes first. But you may find some folks will fool you how they will stand, and some others may fool you how they will fall. Better watch out for it. I see another reason. I'm just surmising now why they might have stayed. They might have stayed at the sepulcher waiting for a miracle. Now, women, I want you to listen to me a minute. Women have sometime in my ministry, I've noticed, listen closer to my messages than the men. Amen. And they may have been listening to Jesus a little closer than some of the disciples themselves were. These ladies may have sat at the sepulcher because they said it's not over yet. Something big might yet happen. They might have remembered that Jesus said, "I'll be 3 days and 3 nights in the heart of the earth." That's what he compared to Jonah being in the whale, remember? And these women might have heard him say, "Destroy this temple and in 3 days I'll raise it up," right? They might have been listening a little bit closer than Peter, James, and John were. I don't know. Somebody said, "Well, the girls were always smarter in school anyway." Well, sometimes I thought that too. But I wonder sometimes as a pastor, if the ladies don't listen just a little closer, believe a little more sometime. I know, fellas, it's not talent. It's just that they're smarter than we are, right? No, maybe their hearts are touched a little bit more by the Lord. But the sad truth here is a lot of folks aren't listening today. And here's the thing that gets me. Something like this crisis comes and everybody's shocked. Hey, I've been preaching it's going to wax worse and worse for a long time, and it is. Don't be so shocked. You say, well, that was something I thought would be way down the road. Uh-huh. Oh, yeah, that'll be for somebody else over the hill. But how about if it gets here for you while you're here? How are you going to handle it? How are you going to handle it? These women might have been listening a little closer. They might have been remembering what Jesus had said, or maybe what they'd seen. They had seen the blind man receive his sight. They had seen the lame man healed to walk, hadn't they? They might have even been there or close in the neighborhood when Lazarus was raised from the dead. I don't know. Maybe they were thinking as they sat next to that sepulcher, it's not over yet. Jesus said some things they were still holding on to, I believe. And today, personally, I just say this personally. I got some memories where the Lord's done something for me. And you know what that does when times gets hard? I look back and say, God took me through that spot. He answered that prayer. He took care of this situation. Why do I think this situation is going to be too hard for him? It's not. He's still able. He's still capable. And maybe that's kind of the way they were thinking here. I don't know. Maybe they knew what had happened to them personally. For instance, Mary Magdalene was one of the Marys. And the Bible says she'd had seven devils cast out of her by the Lord. So maybe she thought if he could do that, it's not over yet. I'm going to stick by him. I'm going to stay by him. I'm going to see the end of this thing. Maybe that's what she was thinking. I think about myself, and I got my memories that I can think back, and I say, Lord, I remember you made a new creature out of me. You changed my taste. I remember giving up some things, Lord, and I remember some new things coming into my life, and I'm just not going to give up on you now. I'm not going to let the newspaper scare me or the evening news scare me or what the crowd is saying. I'm just still going to believe you right on and on. And these women kept sitting inside the sepulcher. You know, I believe whatever God has done, he can do again. Remember the story of Elisha and Elijah, when Elijah had gotten the message from God, and even the sons of the prophets out there watching said, told Elisha, do you know your master's going to be taken up today? And he said, yeah, hold your peace. And you remember how he asked Elijah for a double portion? And Elijah said, that's pretty hard, but if you see me when I go up. Well, Elisha stuck to him like glue, didn't he? And then they came up to the river. And Elijah took his mantle and smote the river, and the river parted. And they went across on dry ground. And all of a sudden, the chariot of God, the horseman and the chariot, and the whirlwind, chariot of fire and the whirlwind showed up. And Elisha saw Elijah go up. Yeah. Go up. What did Elisha do? He saw the mantle that fell, the same one that Elijah had smote the river with. And he picked it up. And he went back to the river. And he smote the river with that same mantle. And he cried out, where be the Lord God of Elijah? And the river parted for him. I want to say something to you. I want to say if God done it from somebody else, he can do it for me. I'm going to keep on trusting him. Those women sat inside the sepulcher, I believe they kept on trusting. I believe they thought God can do it again if he wants to. You know, I can surmise they might have stayed with Jesus when all others hated him. They wanted to stay with him. They might have stayed waiting for a miracle. Maybe they did get it that Jesus said, in 3 days I'll rise again. Maybe they were listening when somebody else wasn't, believing when somebody else wasn't. And then I say this, why'd they stay? Maybe to show they believed if no one else did. You know, we all creatures much alike. We like to have crowd support. We like to have friend support, don't we? We like for somebody else to agree with us. But there are times, folks, if you stand with the Lord, you're going to feel pretty lonely. You're going to feel pretty much by yourself. You're going to be misunderstood by some even of the best. But they stayed to believe when nobody else did. Show that belief. I've sometimes felt that way. I'm sure you have. In my long ministry, I've heard my critics. I remember the first bus I bought, Brother Scotty, I had some critics. That is not going to work. I'm glad I didn't listen to the critics. When I started

people, but not with God. Amen. We just kept on going, kept on going. Oh, yeah. They might have stayed behind just to show they still believe when nobody else did. I kind of felt that way a time or two. I've heard my critics, and I can hear some of them saying, didn't those women see him die? Didn't they hear him dismiss his spirit? Why are they still sitting there? Don't you think maybe even their friends thought, this is odd? I don't know. But sure, they saw the nails and the spear. The one that had promised them eternal life, now he's dead himself, but they're still sitting there. They're still sitting there. Well, let me ask you a question. We know the rest of the story, don't we? How did it end? How did it end? Well, read on down. I read through chapter 27. I read through about verse 61. Now drop way on down to chapter 28. Verse 1. In the end of the Sabbath, as it began to dawn toward the first day of the week, came Mary Magdalene and the other Mary. Now who are these? The same two. The same two. Same two that were sitting. Now, resurrection morning. Here they come. First one's back to the tomb, and behold, there was a great earthquake, and the angel of the Lord descended from heaven and came and rolled back the stone from the door and sat upon it. I always like that statement. He didn't need to rest to sit on it. He sat on it, and here's what, look at me a minute. Look at me. He was saying, do something about it, guys. I'm sitting on this stone. Try to move me. Big Roman soldiers, their knees quaking together, having nervous breakdown. That angel sitting on the stone. Come on, come on, let's get it on. No, nobody challenged him. No way, no way. I like this. And it says, and his countenance was like lightning, and his raiment white as snow. And for fear of him, the keepers did shake and became as dead men. Oh, they wasn't about to challenge him. But the angel answered and said unto the women, different way, you'd address them, different from the soldiers. And the angel answered and said unto the women, fear not ye, for I know that ye seek Jesus who was crucified. Oh, these special women here, they were set inside the sepulcher, waiting there. And how did it turn out? How did it end? Let me say this, it ended well for them. It ends well for everybody that'll trust the Lord Jesus Christ and believe on him. Don't be shocked. Jesus still divides. He said to them when he was here, you think I've come to bring peace? He said, no, I came to bring a sword. Jesus still divides. He's divided between my listeners out there online this morning. He's divided between you and the building. He divides everyday life. The difference is, what do you believe about the Lord Jesus Christ? That division is the difference in heaven and hell. Jesus makes the difference. He said, I'm the way, the truth, and the life. No man cometh to the Father but by me. That's division, folks. Divides between bad religion, false religion, satanic trickery. Jesus is still the divider. He always divides. You know, the biggest division is when somebody takes their last breath, where do they go? Where do they go? Well, what do they do with Jesus? Did they trust him as Savior, the one that loved them and died for them and paid for their sins on the cross? Did they trust him or did they not? That makes a difference. That makes a difference. The lady told me this a few years ago. She might even be in church this morning. I'm not sure. Maybe listening on radio. She was in the hospital, and there was a lady across the hall, seriously ill. This lady told me while I was in the hospital, I tried to have a chance to witness to that woman because I knew she was pretty ill. She said, she basically told me she didn't want to hear about it. And basically told me that she didn't believe. And even made some flippant statement about I belong to Satan. This lady told me, she said, in the middle of the night,
I began to

here crying and carrying on. And she said, I began to hear the words, somebody please put this fire out. Put this fire out. And she died begging somebody to put the fire out. Jesus is the only one I know can put the fire out. He divides. He makes a difference. Is he your Savior this morning? These women showed us great faith, still sitting against the sepulcher when everybody else left. When everybody that was hollering out, crucify him and hate him, they still stuck with him, stayed with him. Maybe they were waiting on a miracle. They were there when it happened. They were the first ones to the tomb. First ones to the tomb. And I tell you what, Jesus made a difference in their life, and he sure makes a difference in yours if you let him. Sure made a difference in mine. Would it be your testimony today that you're going to stay with Jesus? I hope you've been listening to the preaching. Things are not going to get better for long. The best thing could happen is the Lord call his bride home. And I don't see why folks aren't thinking about that in these days. But if not, he can take care of us here. He can take care of us now. We can still trust him. But the most important thing is he can take care of my hereafter. When I take that last breath, I don't believe, and I've in a long ministry, I've had so many times I've been at the deathbed with people. And I've said this over and over. It is a difference in the way God's people die and the others. And I've heard some scary things at the bedside, the lost man. I've heard some sweet things when the saint of God was called on up to heaven. Jesus, what have you done with Jesus? Are you going to stick with him, stay with him when the world is turning their back on him? I pray you know him. I pray you'll stick with him. These women did. I guarantee if you could interview them today, they'd say we're glad we stayed with Jesus. Let's bow our heads and stand quietly, please. Father, we come to you in prayer. Lord, I pray for the people here in the auditorium, not that many of us today, Lord. I pray everyone is saved, but Father, there might be one in our midst unsaved. I pray for them. I pray as we give an invitation in the building, they would come. I pray out in radio land and out in the online that those that might have been listening today, in the living room, in the car, wherever they might be, Father, I pray for their soul right now, that they'd be willing to bow that knee and call on the Lord Jesus Christ and make him their Savior. Pray you'd bless in the auditorium that not one would leave this building lost today. We commit it to you. We ask your best in Jesus' name. Amen. We're going to sing. I'm going to step down to the front. If you'll receive Christ, I pray you'll meet me right here and say, preacher, I want to get saved. I want to believe on Jesus and trust him. Will you come? Come on as we sing.

0: might be a little bit of an unusual verse to choose for Easter Sunday, Resurrection Day, but the truth is, I've heard folks say, well, I'd die for Jesus. He'd really love for you to live for him. Live for him. Be a testimony for him. You may be called on to do something harder by living for him than in some cases dying for him. Will you stick with him? I said somewhere this morning, Sunday school of preaching, that there's a group that will use any kind of excuse, crisis or otherwise, to be against the things of God, be against his church, his people. I was thinking about that preacher in Mississippi being arrested trying to hold a church service with the cars in his parking lot. Now that's pure ridiculous, we think. Somebody was trying to make a point against the things of God to do that. But I did hear him on TV, and maybe you did this. He said, I never thought this would happen in America. A lot of things are going to start happening that we never thought would happen in America. Yeah, the liquor house could stay open, but the house of God couldn't. Abortion house could stay open. Shut down the house of God. Something wrong with that equation. Bad wrong. I said it last week and keep saying it. Maybe, just maybe, some folks might get shocked enough to wake up as times get a little worse. My responsibility and yours is to be there with the answers when they start asking the questions. On your job, wherever, if you're still able to go to the job, I know all kind of things going on now. Apostle Peter talks about being ready to give an answer for the hope that lies within us. Be ready for that opportunity, for that challenge. Don't be afraid to speak up. You know the answers to some of the questions? I think the questions are going to grow bigger and bigger. Nearer and nearer we get to the time God says it's enough.
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His name's Paul. He preached God's word, he gave his all. When the time came, he believed his place. These are the words, oh, Paul would say. I've always been fine, I've kept faith. 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I shall see him face to face. I've always been

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1: SRN News. I'm Rich Thomason in Washington. President Trump is sounding the alarm over alleged foreign interference in U.S. elections.
2: Tonight, I'm announcing the immediate declassification and release of critical intelligence, revealing shocking vulnerabilities in our election infrastructure.
1: The president delivering a primetime address from the White House.
2: This evidence shows that the election system we have dangerously exposes and really exposes, like, levels never thought possible, the hacking, exploitation, and foreign interference.
1: Mr. Trump points the finger at communist China in particular. China denies meddling in American elections. The U.S. continues hammering away at Iran, of continuing expansion of airstrikes.
3: Once again, the Americans said they had hit military targets to stop Iran from firing on ships in the Strait of Hormuz. But Iranian state media reported deadly strikes on a number of bridges, a railway station, and an airport. Earlier this week, President Trump did threaten to target bridges and power stations if Iranians continued refusing to give up control of the strait. Since then, Iran has increased its allegations of attacks on civilian infrastructure and vowed a crushing response across the region if the power grid is hit.
1: The BBC's Barbara Plett Usher, President Trump predicts U.S. will achieve its Iran war objectives very soon. From the Midwest to the Mid-Atlantic to the Northeast, unhealthy air from hundreds of Canadian wildfires that continue to burn, casting an eerie orangey haze across a vast area, making breathing difficult, especially for those suffering respiratory issues. On Wall Street this morning, stock futures are deep in the red. So far, the Dow futures down 366 points. NASDAQ futures off 570. This is SRN News. Are we losing our rights?
4: That's the question the Public Religion Research Institute has been putting to Americans. And in fact, most people do believe we are at risk of seeing the democratic freedoms we have always enjoyed slip away. What is interesting about the results is that they indicate that groups who don't agree on anything agree on this. Christians and atheists, Republicans and Democrats, capitalists and socialists all think our rights are eroding. Michael Harrington reporting.
1: According to a new Harvard-Harris poll, most Americans continue to support Israel over the Palestinians and believe the Jewish state is surrounded by Muslim groups that are seeking its destruction. The survey reveals 76% of adults think Israel has a right to exist as a refuge for Jewish people. 56% say the country should be defined as a Jewish state. And strong majorities of respondents favor Israel over the Muslim terror groups Hamas and Hezbollah. This is SRN News. The Trump administration is dramatically shortening visas for foreign journalists in the U.S.
5: The new rule announced by the Department of Homeland Security limits visas to 240 days, down from up to 5 years. Chinese journalists will face even stricter limits, with visas capped at 90 days. This change has raised concerns over press freedom and potential retaliation against American journalists abroad. The decision will take effect within 30 days. Keith Peters, Washington.
1: Federal safety investigators say the driver of a runaway Tesla that killed a grandmother in Texas in her home last month had pressed the accelerator to full speed, suggesting the vehicle's self-driving software was not to blame. The National Transportation Safety Board concludes driver had overridden the feature by pressing the pedal before slamming into the home and killing a 76-year-old woman in a front room of the house. More details at SRN News.
6: This is WLVF, Landmark's Voice of Faith, preaching the book, the blood, and the blessed hope.

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1: This is Bill Brinkworth from devotionsfromthebible.com, bringing today's devotion in 1 John chapter 2. The deceptions of men were a problem that deeply troubled John as he continued discussing them in 1 John chapter 2. He knew that the words that came out of some men's mouths were not actually what they believed. By experience and illumination from the Holy Spirit, he learned that a person's true heart was often reflected by their deeds and actions. John realized that a person who claimed to be a believer but did not keep God's commandments was a liar. God's truth was not in him when he claimed to be a child of God, but did not do the things that God commanded him to do. Going through life as a Christian, our ears, eyes, and discernment are often on others that claim the same faith. We are confused when we hear their profession of faith, yet we see they are not living the life they should be living. Although we scratch our heads at one that says one thing but lives another, the Holy Spirit, through the apostles' writing, simply says the truth is not in them. God clearly knows the condition of their salvation. We, and sometimes they, do not know if they are saved. Another deception is when one claims to be a child of God but hates other saved people. God says that one that does not love other born-again people is in darkness even unto now. If one is saved, he should love the other members of God's family. Genuine love puts up with a lot, is kind, does not envy, does not boast, is not prideful, does not cause one to act improperly, and does not get mad quickly. It also does not think the worst about another, is not happy when a person does wrong, believes people, has hope for them, and never stops. Getting bitter, holding a grudge, and wishing bad things on others is not love, no matter what one claims. Those who love this world more than anything are also fooling themselves. 1 John chapter 2, verse 15 states, "If any man love the world, the love of the Father is not in him." Another deceiver is one that says Jesus is not the one God promised to come. Some of the most popular religions, when examined, are deceptive in this area. Some even claim to be Christian, but claim Jesus was a good man, a prophet, and a good example, but not God's only son. No matter the cult's popularity in numbers, as far as God is concerned, and no other opinion really matters, they are liars. There is much deception in this world. Sometimes people even deceive themselves. However, adhering to what God says in His Word and using it as a guideline make it easier to see what is of God and what is not. If actions and words line up with the Word of God, then it is of God. Anything opposing it is not of Him. God is not the author of confusion. I encourage you to read 1 John chapter 2 yourself in your King James Bible or from the complete transcript of this message at www.devotionsfromthebible.com. Thank you so much for joining me, and may God bless the rest of your day.
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1: Our God does not reside in trees and in rocks and in cows and in elephants. 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That's where our God is.
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1: As a Christian, I have a blessed hope, the coming of the Lord Jesus Christ. 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
1: But I know one thing, I'll know my Lord when He comes. And the good part is He'll know me. And there won't be any mistake. Amen. Do you know Him? I hope you know Him tonight.

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1: For American Family News, I'm Chris Woodward. China is rejecting President Trump's election interference claim as groundless accusations. Trump made the remarks last night in a televised address. Fox's Gernot Scott continues our coverage.
2: President Trump said in his White House remarks, as the midterms approach, he claimed the security of America's elections have been under attack.
3: January 2020 to June 2026, this is a cyber threat aimed at the very heart of our democracy.
2: Documents now on the White House website or what he says proves this. But Senate Minority Leader Chuck Schumer said Trump's plan was to cast doubt in voters' minds before November.
4: Rig the midterm elections in his favor, knowing massive losses are otherwise inevitable.
2: The president, in his speech, said the Save America Act, with its election reforms, can restore voting integrity.
1: For more on President Trump's speech, as well as concerns about electronic voting and the push for voter ID, visit AFN.net. That's AFN.net. Kuwait says Iran attacked a power and water desalinization plant, causing significant damage. The attack sparked a fire and damaged many electricity generation units. Kuwait relies heavily on desalinization for drinking water, so any disruption poses a serious threat. The blaze has been extinguished, and efforts are underway to assess and repair the damage. Meanwhile, the U.S. expanded its airstrike campaign against Iran, targeting bridges and electrical infrastructure. Two Republicans in Congress are asking the U.S. Supreme Court to take up the case of a man in Louisiana who was threatened with arrest while he handed out leaflets outside a Christian concert. Fox reporter Jessica Rosenthal.
5: Richard Hershey was handing out pamphlets near the Bossier City Arena in Louisiana in 2020 about Christian vegetarianism when police officers and private security guards told him to leave. Hershey says he was threatened with arrest, even though he said he was on public property. Hershey then sued the officers and guards, but a lower court found qualified immunity applied to the officers, and the Fifth Circuit Court upheld that decision, though their ruling was split. Now Republican Congressman Glenn Grothman from Wisconsin and Nathaniel Moran of Texas have filed a brief with the Supreme Court in support of Hershey, urging the justices to hear his case. Moran said Hershey's constitutional rights were treated as optional the moment officers decided to ignore them.
1: Authorities in Texas have rescued hundreds of stranded drivers and people trapped in homes, and at least two people have died due to catastrophic flooding. The region is still recovering from devastating floods a year ago. Governor Greg Abbott said yesterday that the hardest hit areas are expecting more rain and are not yet out of the woods. In final news, former President Joe Biden is promising to address the true reason for his decision to drop out of the 2024 presidential race in a new book. AFN's Caleb Castile has this story.
6: The legacy of Joe Biden in politics is a long, complicated one. On one hand, some remember the former president for quotes like this.
7: We are America, second to none, and we own the finish line.
6: Others remember him for moments like this.
8: I tell you, if you have a problem figuring out whether you're for me or Trump, then you ain't black.
6: No matter what your opinion on Biden is, one question that is on the minds of all who follow American politics is, why did Joe drop out of the 2024 election? He promises to answer that question and so much more in his new book, Promise Me America.
9: It's about why I chose to run for re-election and why I chose to step aside.
6: It's no secret that he faced pressure from within his own party to let his vice president, Kamala Harris, take over the reins of the 2024 race for the White House. However, he told CBS at the time that he feared that if he stayed in the race, it would be a distraction to their ultimate goal.
9: Although it's a great honor being president, I think I have an obligation to the country to do the most important thing to do, and that is we must defeat Trump.
6: Obviously, that plan backfired as Trump won the 2024 election and currently sits in the White House. Biden's book is expected to be available on November 17th of this year. I'm Caleb Castile.
1: 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I'm Chris Woodward. Thank you for listening.

Have you ever prayed for something big or small? How long did you have to wait? Or did the answer even come at all? You know, words are mere expressions of thought and nothing more. Believing, my friend, is what really counts. And faith. Faith is what unlocks the doors.

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0: Amazing Alan, dynamite scene, take one.
1: Guys?
0: Yes, Alan?
1: Are you sure all I have to do is hold onto the stick of dynamite and say my lines?
0: That's right, Alan. Any questions?
1: Yeah. Why are you filming from way over there?
0: It's a compression shot, Alan. Looks real artistic.
1: Oh, okay. And who's this guy standing next to me?
0: He's, our special effects coordinator. Okay, take one, and action!
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1: Hey, get away with those matches, man. 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
0: Say your lines, Alan.
1: Okay, from Genesis to Revelation, you'll find the Bible explosive with information. 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
0: Cut. Alan, you didn't say which book.
4: John.
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1: SRN News, I'm Rich Thomason in Washington. U.S. Central Command says military targets were in the crosshairs as Iran was attacked again overnight. The Iranians, though, say infrastructure, including roads and bridges, were taken out. President Trump releases previously classified election-related information.
2: President Trump addressed the nation Thursday night and released newly declassified intelligence that points to foreign interference in the 2020 election.
3: Over a period of years, starting during the 2020 election cycle, the People's Republic of China carried out what is believed to be the largest compromise of election data in history, resulting in China's illicit acquisition of 220 million U.S. voter files.
2: The president spoke from the East Room of the White House. Willie Nelson, Washington.
1: And Communist China denies interfering in American elections. From the Midwest to the East, a smoky haze hangs over tens of millions of Americans this morning.
4: In addition to record degree heat, parts of the Northeast have been dealing with smoke coming down from Canada. The New York City skyline covered in haze across the river in New Jersey. Many towns closing local pools because of the toxic air. Baseball games canceled along with golf play, also a scratch. AccuWeather says the new weather pattern will bring with it cooler, less humid air, but that the smoke from the wildfires in south central Canada will remain an issue until it rains. The air quality index is poor, so people are urged to close their windows and stay inside. Laura Winters reporting.
1: Authorities in Texas have rescued hundreds of stranded motorists and people trapped in homes. At least two people have died due to catastrophic flooding. The region still recovering from devastating floods a year ago. The Dow futures down 303 points. NASDAQ futures off 472. This is SRN News. It's not too early to be thinking about Christmas.
5: First Liberty Institute and the law firm Jones Day have sent a demand letter to the state of Connecticut. At issue is a policy barring all religious displays, including nativity scenes, from the lobby of the state capitol in Hartford. First Liberty argues that, quote, the Constitution does not forbid the display of a nativity scene at the state capitol, and the denial of such a request based on its religious nature violates the free speech clause. Michael Harrington reporting.
1: Clergymen and other evangelical leaders are warning about the dangers of a new type of gambling, prediction markets. Kalshi, Polymarket, other rapidly growing markets allow people to make wagers on real-life events in the news. Critics say that this kind of betting could influence events such as elections. There have already been cases of staffers working on statewide campaigns admitting to using inside information. This is SRN News. A new app allows college recruiters to replace their clipboards and hand-scrawled notes with mobile phones.
6: For decades, football camps have struggled with long registration lines, unplanned walk-ups, and an athlete evaluation process disconnected from how coaches recruit. Scorability says that's changing now that its evaluation tools are working hand-in-glove with its industry-leading recruitment camp management platform, Riser. Scorability says its new improved mobile app powered more than 350 college football camp sessions in June, improving the experience for camp owners, visiting coaches, athletes, and their parents. Bob Agner reporting.
1: Federal safety investigators say the driver of a runaway Tesla that killed a grandmother in her Texas home last month had pressed the accelerator to full speed, suggesting that the vehicle's self-driving software was not to blame. A 76-year-old woman was killed in the front room of her house. More details, SRNNews.com.

Hi, I'm Attorney Dean Bernetti. In Luke 9, 34 and 35, we read, "While he thus spake, there came a cloud and overshadowed them. And they feared as they entered into the cloud. And there came a voice out of the cloud saying, This is my beloved Son, hear him." I probably receive unsolicited spam calls every day. And even now, I still hesitate not to answer. Possibly it could be someone with an important message for me. For the disciples, this was a life-changing message from God. This is my beloved Son. Hear him. Today, listen to all Christ has to say and answer that call.

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I remember a teacher that I had. Now, I went through the seventh grade. I went to the seventh grade. I left home when I was 10 years old because I was hungry. And I used to, this is true. I work in the summer and I go to school in the winter. But I had this one teacher. It was the principal of the Harrison School in Vincennes, Indiana. To me, this was the greatest teacher, a real sage of my time, anyhow. He had such wisdom. And we were all reciting the Pledge of Allegiance one day. And he walked over, this little old teacher, Mr. Lasswell was his name. Mr. Lasswell, and he says, he says, I've been listening to you boys and girls recite the Pledge of Allegiance all semester, and it seems as though it's becoming monotonous to you. If I may I recite it and try to explain to you the meaning of each word? I, me, an individual, a committee of one, pledge, dedicate all of my worldly goods to give without self-pity. Allegiance, my love and my devotion to the flag, our standard, O glory, a symbol of freedom, wherever she waves, there's respect, because your loyalty has given her a dignity that shouts, freedom is everybody's job. United. That means that we have all come together. States. Individual communities that have united into 48 great states. 48 individual communities with pride and dignity and purpose. All divided with imaginary boundaries, yet united to a common purpose, and that's love for country. And to the Republic, Republic, a state in which sovereign power is invested in representatives chosen by the people to govern. And government is the people, and it's from the people to the leaders, not from the leaders to the people. For which it stands. One nation, meaning so blessed by God, indivisible, incapable of being divided, with liberty, which is freedom, the right of power to live one's own life without threats, fear, or some sort of retaliation, and justice, the principle or qualities of dealing fairly with others. For all. For all. Which means, boys and girls, it's as much your country as it is mine. And now, boys and girls, let me hear you recite the Pledge of Allegiance. I pledge allegiance to the flag of the United States of America, and to the Republic for which it stands, one nation, indivisible, with liberty and justice for all. Since I was a small boy, two states have been added to our country, and two words have been added to the Pledge of Allegiance, under God. Wouldn't it be a pity if someone said that is a prayer and that would be eliminated from schools too?

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2: For American Family News, I'm Chris Woodward. China is rejecting President Trump's election interference claim as groundless accusations. Trump made the remarks last night in a televised address. Fox's Grinnell Scott continues our coverage.
3: President Trump said in his White House remarks, as the midterms approach, he claimed the security of America's elections have been under attack.
4: January 2020 to June 2026, this is a cyber threat aimed at the very heart of our democracy.
3: Documents now on the White House website or what he says proves this. But Senate Minority Leader Chuck Schumer said Trump's plan was to cast doubt in voters' minds before November.
5: Rig the midterm elections in his favor, knowing massive losses are otherwise inevitable.
3: The president, in his speech, said the Save America Act, with its election reforms, can restore voting integrity.
2: For more on President Trump's speech, as well as concerns about electronic voting and the push for voter ID, visit AFN.net. That's AFN.net. Kuwait says Iran attacked a power and water desalinization plant, causing significant damage. The attack sparked a fire and damaged many electricity generation units. Kuwait relies heavily on desalinization for drinking water, so any disruption poses a serious threat. The blaze has been extinguished, and efforts are underway to assess and repair the damage. Meanwhile, the U.S. expanded its airstrike campaign against Iran, targeting bridges and electrical infrastructure. Two Republicans in Congress are asking the U.S. Supreme Court to take up the case of a man in Louisiana who was threatened with arrest while he handed out leaflets outside a Christian concert. Fox reporter Jessica Rosenthal.
6: Richard Hershey was handing out pamphlets near the Bossier City Arena in Louisiana in 2020 about Christian vegetarianism when police officers and private security guards told him to leave. Hershey says he was threatened with arrest, even though he said he was on public property. Hershey then sued the officers and guards, but a lower court found qualified immunity applied to the officers, and the Fifth Circuit Court upheld that decision, though their ruling was split. Now Republican Congressman Glenn Grothman from Wisconsin and Nathaniel Moran of Texas have filed a brief with the Supreme Court in support of Hershey, urging the justices to hear his case. Moran said Hershey's constitutional rights were treated as optional the moment officers decided to ignore them.
2: Authorities in Texas have rescued hundreds of stranded drivers and people trapped in homes, and at least two people have died due to catastrophic flooding. The region is still recovering from devastating floods a year ago. Governor Greg Abbott said yesterday that the hardest hit areas are expecting more rain and are not yet out of the woods. In final news, former President Joe Biden is promising to address the true reason for his decision to drop out of the 2024 presidential race in a new book. AFN's Caleb Castile has this story.
7: The legacy of Joe Biden in politics is a long, complicated one. On one hand, some remember the former president for quotes like this.
8: We are America, second to none, and we own the finish line.
7: Others remember him for moments like this.
9: I tell you, if you have a problem figuring out whether you're for me or Trump, then you ain't black.
7: No matter what your opinion on Biden is, one question that is on the minds of all who follow American politics is, why did Joe drop out of the 2024 election? He promises to answer that question and so much more in his new book, Promise Me America.
10: It's about why I chose to run for re-election and why I chose to step aside.
7: It's no secret that he faced pressure from within his own party to let his vice president, Kamala Harris, take over the reins of the 2024 race for the White House. However, he told CBS at the time that he feared that if he stayed in the race, it would be a distraction to their ultimate goal.
10: Although it's a great honor being president, I think I have an obligation to the country to do the most important thing we can do, and that is we must defeat Trump.
7: Obviously, that plan backfired as Trump won the 2024 election and currently sits in the White House. Biden's book is expected to be available on November 17th of this year. I'm Caleb Castile.
2: 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I'm Chris Woodward. Thank you for listening.

0: 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I needed a new jacket, but the prices downtown were enough to make a grown man cry. 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Uh-huh. 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Clean, classic. 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I looked around for security cameras. 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I even looked for the police. Nobody seemed concerned. 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

0: 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The closer a woman's heart is to the heart of God, the better able she is to thrive in her relationships with others. In that spirit, here's the host of CW Today, Mrs. Loretta Walker.
1: Have you ever thought about that question, are you punching God in the face? Now, I don't think anybody got up this morning and said, I'm going to punch God. Nope. But I do wonder, in my mind, I wonder, and in my heart, I say, am I punching God in the face when I put myself down? When I base my identity on what I think about myself? Look, if I went by what I think about myself, I would not accomplish much. But I base what I think on what I think God can do with me and how he can use me if I'll yield to him. You know, sometimes your identity was set at childhood. You know, maybe you thought I wasn't a favorite child. Maybe you thought I was the least favorite child. Or maybe you thought I was never a teacher's pet. Or maybe you thought nobody ever liked me as a child. I was always a loner. Whatever it is. And sometimes you still punch God in the face by saying, I'm not this and I'm not that, because you're basing it on those feelings that you had as a child. Let me say this, you're not defined by what others expect out of you. I'm reminded of a lady that I knew that she lived next door to her perfectionistic mother. Even as an adult in her late 40s, she still was trying to live up to the expectation of that mother. The mother would come over to her house and say, you know, did you just vacuum? Look at what you missed over here. And would pick on her about that. And I think that poor lady, she just lived in and defined herself by the expectations of somebody. And you can't live your life like that. You've got to be defined by who God made you and how he made you. If you don't, then you're punching God in the face. Some people, can I tell you, are defined by what the opposite sex thinks of them. Now, these are for you ladies out there that you had to have a man in your life. And some of you that maybe you're still single and you feel like I'm not much because the Lord's never brought a man in my life. That's not true. You are a lot according to what God wants for your life and how he wants to use you. See, you cannot punch God in the face and say, I'm not this because of that and I'm not that. You know, but biblical examples, that's Leah. You know, she just kept on trying to find favor with Jacob, and she couldn't. She didn't find favor with her own dad, and that's why he sneaked and had her marry Jacob. So you can't be that way. You got to say, you know what? I have peace with who I am. The Bible says in 1 Corinthians 15:10, but by the grace of God, I am what I am, and his grace, which was bestowed upon me, was not in vain, but I labored more.

0: abundantly than they all. Yet not I, but the grace of God which was with me. See, Paul knew, he had the right perspective. He said, I am what I am. And ladies, I'm not saying you're supposed to be satisfied if you have a sinful nature. We should always be working on being a better person. But what I'm saying is, let's quit punching God in the face and saying, I'm not this and I'm not that. And I don't like this about me and I don't like that. You know, I get tired of my mistakes. Can I tell you that? Yesterday, I purchased a subscription for something because I was desperate to try to be able to do something on my computer. And today I got to go and cancel that subscription because I was just frustrated and I moved too fast. And I can get frustrated with myself, but I'm not going to tell God, hey, God, you made me wrong. You know, I'm just going to confess that that was wrong, that I got going too fast and I should have waited on him a little bit more. And I'm going to keep on going. You know, don't be addicted to accolades. Don't have to have people praising you and thinking you're wonderful. Don't be addicted to a perfectionistic lifestyle. Don't expect yourself to be perfect, because there's only one person that walked this earth that was perfect. And we all know that was Jesus Christ himself. Don't punch God in the face. Be at peace with yourself. Don't let yourself be defined by anything but the fact that you're a child of God and you are what you are, just like Paul said he was. Rejoice in the Lord always. And again, I say rejoice.
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As the world continues to dive deeper into sin and darkness, the need for men and women who are not afraid to take a stand on God's Word is greater than ever before. Landmark Baptist College recognizes this need and has been training the next generation of Christian leaders to serve in a local church ministry way back since 1979. 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
1: For American Family News, I'm Chris Woodward. The United States has expanded its airstrike campaign against Iran by hitting more bridges and collapsing a tower at a key Iranian port. The latest strikes are part of U.S. President Donald Trump's threats to start striking infrastructure to pressure Iran to ease its chokehold on the Strait of Hormuz. Iran also launched a new missile attack against U.S. allied nations in the Middle East, including Qatar, a key mediator in the war. President Trump has announced unclassified documents that he claims reveals and exposes the election voting system. Fox's Aisha Hosni has more from the White House.
2: He's now posted those documents on the White House website. And we have to mention that some of these pages in these pages and pages of documents, they're heavily redacted. So it's going to take some time to piece everything together. But the president says here inside these documents is proof that China allegedly hacked and gathered voter information on some 200 million Americans over a number of years. We're talking names, addresses, voting affiliation, and even possibly social security numbers. And the president claims that certain intelligence officials knew about all of this and did not inform Congress.
1: The president has also announced that Homeland Security Secretary Mark Wayne Mullen is expected to hold a briefing on what he is describing as cyber vulnerabilities in the electronic voting systems. Today marks 3 decades since the deadly crash of TWA Flight 800 in New York. Families of victims will gather on Long Island to remember their loved ones. The crash happened 12 minutes after takeoff from John F. Kennedy International Airport. The Boeing 747 was headed to Europe when it exploded and went down in the Atlantic Ocean. Massive security is expected for the World Cup final in New Jersey Sunday. Here's Fox's Jeff Manasso.
3: The championship match between Argentina and Spain in East Rutherford, New Jersey, will be surrounded by a massive multi-agency task force, including the FBI, DHS, and New Jersey State Police, along with hundreds of other agencies, utilizing AI cameras, robot dogs, counter-drone technology, along with federal airspace

0: restrictions.
1: What is an aortic dissection? The cause of death of Senator Lindsey Graham. Fox's Lisa Brady has more on this House Call for Health.
2: Senator Lindsey Graham's sudden death was a shock to many and has also become a teachable moment about a rare but often deadly cardiovascular emergency called aortic dissection. Fox News senior medical analyst Dr. Mark Siegel telling Fox News Digital it occurs when the layers of the aorta come apart and the inner one tears. The aorta is the body's largest artery. Dr. Siegel noting that a dissection can come on in minutes or days and may be hard to recognize. It happens in an area that's been weakened with high blood pressure, one common cause of that.
1: In final news, states like Virginia and Ohio are starting to rethink the way that a traditional four-year college degree is done. AFN's Caleb Castile has this story.
3: A new effort saw higher education officials from both states examine how taking a year off a four-year degree might work. This new plan would shrink the time required to get a bachelor's degree from 4 years to three. With doubt spreading among the younger generation about if a college degree is worth it, this new initiative aims to be more cost-effective and appeal to students who wish to enter the workforce as quickly as possible. Zachary Marshall, editor-in-chief at Campus Reform, told NTD News that for schools constantly laying off staff and not meeting enrollment numbers, this new model would help them.
4: Instead of thinking about college as a four-year place that is unaffordable, where you can find yourself, we need to think about it more as a more compact, leaner institution that is a launching pad for people's careers and adult life.
3: He also went on to say that colleges need to work on trimming the fat, with some of the more unnecessary offices and far-left courses that replace the traditional curriculum needing to be eliminated. He would also speak on the topic to Newsmax 2, where he said that due to the increase of viable options coming out of high school, as well as tests that the Trump administration is running on, seeing if college degrees are worth the investment, colleges must act now to survive.
4: I think colleges will be forced to innovate because they are now backed into a corner because of their own mismanagement.
3: I'm Caleb Castile.
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6: 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His eyes were blind, the light he could not see. He clutched his old rags and shivered.

0: I heard one time about a man, and I know we got a lot of nervous, nagging, tranquilizer women in this country today. Screaming, nervous, upset. Children make them nervous. Husband makes them nervous. I mean, they wish they never had gotten married. Too late now, sister. Stay with it. The woman said, and I know this is a problem. The woman said, I wish that I could get you to quit smoking. I'm going to get you some no smoke. And he looked at her and just as disgusted and said, I'm going to get you some no nag too. Nebuchadnezzar, what drove Nebuchadnezzar crazy? Pride. You know what's wrong with a lot of women today? They can't keep up with the Joneses and their pride's wounded. And they drive their husband crazy because he works like a slave all the time, but he can't bring home enough money to meet the conditions that she thinks that she's got set up. You ought to be ashamed, yourself. I'm going to say something else. Sister, if you haven't got enough money and your husband doesn't make enough for you to get your hair set or done or fixed or sprayed, you take care of it yourself. And any woman that can't fix her own hair, she's more helpless than grandma was, and grandma's hair drugged the floor. If you don't like what I'm saying, you think it over. I think it's a sin and a shame for a woman to spend her husband's money and cause him to go in debt by wasting a lot of things when you know good and well you're not able to do it. I'm thinking of some people right now, and I know they'll probably hear me on the radio, and they need to hear me on the radio, wearing $65 and $70 and $75 wigs. Don't know whose hair they're wearing. Much money. I know there might come a time because of disease, but of course if we get back and if we have a healthy body, all that'll take care of itself. But I know there might be a few exceptions, but dear friends, this business of trying to just be like everybody else and all, and I know some people that they haven't got enough money to buy groceries and yet they spent $35 getting some artificial frost to go on their hair. And I know of some others that spend $50 to take the frost out. I tell you, we're a bunch of silly. I'm telling you, we're just silly. Do you know that? And you wonder why your husband gets so disgusted when you go out. He'll work two or three days to get a bunch of artificial junk to spray on you. Then you wonder why you're nervous, why you're upset, why your home's unhappy. I tell you, why you're not living the way God told you to live. Amen. Give that money to the missionary cause and help somebody find Jesus Christ. You'd have a joy in your soul haven't had before. A lot of people are upset and disturbed because they're selfish and not doing what Nebuchadnezzar, the prodigal son, what's wrong with him? He spent all he had in righteous living, wound up in a hog pen. And the Bible said he came to himself. He lost his mind. Dear friends, the Bible says the wages of sin is death. And I believe it means death to the mind, death to the soul, and death to the body. The wages of sin. Oh, listen. Bible's not wrong about it at all. The man in Gadara, he was a crazy man running loose in the tombs. And Jesus made his way to that one lonely, depraved, defeated man and met his needs. The Bible said when that bunch of hog owners and herders came back, they found the man clothed and in his right mind, and he was sitting at the feet of Jesus. Now, Jesus met the need. Now, let me ask you a question, and I hope you see what I'm talking about. Do you believe that Jesus can meet your mental needs tonight? He met the man. He was a crazy man. The Bible said he couldn't even hold him with chains. He's run loose in a cemetery because dead people wouldn't bother him. And there he was out there, and Jesus went over there. Do you believe Jesus is just the same today, or is that just a little piece of verse with you, huh? Jesus Christ the same yesterday, today. Do you believe that Jesus really cares about your body, your mind, and your soul? Do you believe that he's able to supply the needs today? Listen, our churches would be running over with people if they got their needs met when they got to church. And if we give them enough of the Word of God and to mix faith with it, they'd have their needs met. And I believe until that's so, our people are going to continue to use their campers and ride horseback and go bowling on Sunday, instead of going to the house of God where they belong. Now, said in his right mind. Said he was clothed, sitting, and in his right mind. Now that reminds me of the verse found in the book of Timothy when it said, God hath not given you the spirit of fear, but the spirit of love, power, and of a sound mind. Now, where you get a sound mind? God gives it to you. Had somebody knock on the door one day. Said, would you like to make a contribution to mental health? I said, I didn't know you could buy it. And I didn't. I mean, I'm just staying with the Word of God tonight. I'm going to stay right with it. And this book has hundreds of scriptures in it that you need to read. My Bible says a sound mind is a gift of God. And he tells me where I can get it. Tells me exactly where I can locate it. I'll share it with you before I'm through. We're wasting our time and our money going to hospitals, psychiatrists, medicines, drugs, unless they're going to point us to Jesus. Isaiah 26:3, he said he'll keep you in perfect peace. He didn't say just keep you in peace. He'll keep you in perfect peace if you keep your mind stayed on him. Keep your mind right on him. Keep your mind stayed on him because he trusted in thee. And then 2 Corinthians 3:14 and 4:4, the devil's blind in the minds of the people. We'll have to go to Jesus to get the blindfolds off. If your mind is fainting, Hebrews 12:3 says, consider him that endured such contradiction of sinners against himself, lest you be wearied and faint in your minds. Sound mind. And then let's go to the book of Romans 12:2. He's able to renew our minds. Philippians 2:5. Let this mind be in you, which was also in Christ Jesus. 1 Corinthians 2:16. We have the mind of Christ. Matthew, Mark, and Luke, the three synoptic gospels, present a common view of Jesus, and they say we're to love the Lord our God with all of our mind. Do you love him with your mind? You have a loving mind? Do you have a God-loving mind tonight? Do you have a Christ-centered mind tonight? How in the world? That's one reason I couldn't spend my time reading what a lot of people read. I couldn't watch television. It ruined me just like that. People accuse me of something. I hope it's so. I wish it. A woman came here last night. I think she's back tonight. And she said, Brother Wolof, what you've got's contagious. I mean, isn't it? But dear friends, I couldn't preach every night of my life and preach five times a day to save my life and enjoy every sermon I ever preach if I didn't spend some time every day in the Word of God and with the Lord. I'd get so tired of hearing me holler, and yet I never get tired of preaching. Never. I mean, it's just amazing to me. It's more amazing to me right now is when I started preaching 36 years ago. Why? If it comes from the Lord, it's always good. And you ought never to get tired going to the garden. And I tell you what, it's going to take a lot more than a can opener to bring about real health in this country. We're living in a synthetic, superficial, artificial sort of a generation, and look, it's dying in the closing stages of decay. And so, a surrendered heart, I believe, will bring a sound mind. I want you to see something. Philippians 4:6-7. Be careful for nothing, but in everything, but prayer and supplication, with thanksgiving, let your requests be made known unto God. Now, what's going to happen? The peace of God, which passeth all understanding, shall keep your hearts and minds through Christ Jesus. Did you get it? Let's look at it again. He said that the peace of God, you know what the peace of God is? That's Jesus. He is our peace. Can you imagine having a watchman of the mind like Jesus? The peace of God shall keep your minds and hearts through Christ Jesus. That's where you're going to get them kept. But we're living in a time when people have forgotten and have turned away from the Lamb of God that takes away the sin of the world. And then I believe, of course, selfishness and laziness and dishonesty, rotten reading, homosexuality, television, fill this country with reprobate minds, and they cannot retain God in their knowledge. According to Romans 1, God said, I'll give you up to unclean living, unclean learning, and unclean loving. And that just about wraps up the dismal picture that you and I face right now. I mean, that's where we are right now. Now I want to say something else, because this is the thing that's bringing about a lot of reprobate minds. Homosexuality is coming to be the glamorous sin and the endorsed sin of the hour. And I must show you some things. You'll read it in the book. We want you to have it. But this is one of the definite causes of reprobate mind, homosexuality. I have a newspaper article that came out. The Associated Press gave it, entitled Homosexuality, a Popular Subject with Filmmakers. This is going to be your next invasion of the living room through your television set. You've already got your murder. You've already got your illicit love scenes. You've already got your immorality and impurity. You've already got your late shows and your late, late shows. And you've already got all the filth that could ever come. But you got your next thing coming up. And it'll be the last thing you'll get to see just before Jesus comes. It'll be homosexuality in your living room. Don't you forget. You say, Brother Wolf, where'd you get that? I'll read it to you. Here it is. Homosexuality, a popular subject with filmmakers. I'm quoting, they're fixing to invade every living room. I want to quote this. Once banned as a theme for American films, homosexuality lately has become a popular subject for movie makers. Several films concerning homosexuality are in production, and they're not being made solely by exploitation film companies. If we'd be wise in facing this end time of Sodom, we'd abstain from the very appearance of evil. I can see no future, and I just said out loud, you can call me non-progressive, you can call me ignorant, you can call me unlearned, you can call me a troublemaker. I see no hope for the family, especially the children, that's going to continue to watch television. You might as well throw your children to the Ganges, to the alligators in the Ganges River, just like the Indian woman. Just like the little Indian mother. Just might as well do it. As far as I'm concerned, I'm mopping up. Now you go ahead. And I'll guarantee you, there's not one out of a thousand ever really prays over their television set. You never pray. You can't pray over it. You can't pray around it. You can't pray behind it. And you can't pray after it. You're not praying. You haven't sought the will of God. You haven't sought the mind of Christ. That thing's eating up. Listen, I had a thought. I went to this lovely place they call the Manor today and visited a number of friends. And I noticed, the first thing that a baby sees when he comes into the world now is television. A Baptist preacher, his wife said, when I get up in the morning, my babysitter is the television set. I put my little baby in the high chair and put it right in front of the television set, and all day long that little child watches. Yeah, I mean little old bitty baby. It's the first thing they see when they come in the world. It's the last thing they see when they leave out of the world. You couldn't find a motel on the face of the earth without a television set in it. I had a television man to say to me, I mean a motel man, he said, listen, Brother Olof, I could come about as near renting my rooms out without a bed as I could without television. He said, you just don't have a room. He said, if they walk in a room and something's wrong with the television set, the phone rings immediately. And you're just so strange if you don't spend your time watching. I went in the lovely new Holiday Inn Motel, or Howard Johnson one, down in Florida. And the first thing, you know, they got every gadget. You know, the American people are lovers of ease and pleasure. I mean, they really are. That's the reason they're so fat and greasy, and you know. And that's the reason they're so sick. That's the reason we got, how many widows? I read today how many widows between the age of 40 and 55 said they've killed their husbands with the food they fed them. They died with heart attacks. That's right. It's the most serious problem we're facing, folks. But the little fellow that was guiding me around, you know, and showed me, he's so proud of his motel. And it was plush. It was just some deal. I'm telling you, he said, and the first thing he showed me when I got in, he said, now I want to show you how to operate your television set. I said, I won't need it. He said, you see, it comes on. He didn't pay me attention at all. I mean, he wasn't even geared to listen to that kind of talk. I mean, his ears, they were out of gear when I told him I didn't. And I wasn't trying to be rude. But he said, you see, now this is right here by your bed, see? And this is where you change channels. And I said, son, I won't be watching television. And finally it dawned, he said, you won't. All you do, just lay down in the bed and watch old Hollywood. Say, come on in, Hollywood, for, you know. That's what makes people so tired when they wake up in the morning. If you ever got up in the morning and said, I don't feel like I've even been to bed. Huh? Sure. I'm just trying to show you folks that we're going to have some old-fashioned discipline, or we're not going to be worth killing. What do you think the verse means when he said, if any man would be my disciple? What is a disciple? Disciple and discipline go together. There's not any disciples in this world without discipline. We've lost our sense of discipline. Little old greasy, sort of a decayed race of American people. Every time four of our boys walk up to the recruiting station, they tell two of them to go home to his mama. Said, your body's rotten. 50% of our boys unfit for military service. You know why? It's because of what they've been eating and looking at in the home. Serious it is. And every hospital's running over and every psychiatrist is busy. Why, they told me, a fellow said, I tried to make a date with a psychiatrist. He said it'll be 3 months before I can see you. It reminds me of an old drunkard. He called up one of these big-time pastors that had the big church, you know, and all associate pastors, and he said, I'd like to have a conference with you. I want to talk with you about something. He said, let me check my calendar. He looked in a little old book with all of his society meetings, you know, and his clubs and all, you know, every dog fight in town he had to attend, see. He said, well, I believe I'll be able to see you, let's see, about 30 days. A man said, I'll be in hell by then. I said, I don't want to talk to you then. I want to talk. The man said, I can't see you. We're a busy bunch, aren't we? We're a busy bunch. Lord, have mercy. And then we wonder what's wrong with our people. The mind. The mind. If we'd abstain. I want to show you something here. This is amazing. You see, modernism says what we can't stop or cure, we'll endorse and make right. And that's exactly what we should do. I'm going to read it to you right here. This is a statement to show you the subtlety of this awful end-time sin. That's in the Episcopal priests seek new approach to homosexuality. I'm quoting. This is dated in New York. 90 Episcopalian priests agreed with near unanimity, that means just about 100%, Tuesday, that the church should classify homosexual acts between consenting adults as morally neutral and acknowledge that in some cases such acts may even be a good thing. They said, we believe it'll just kind of recognize it as neutral, and then some of them said, we believe it'll be a good thing. Let's read on. A large majority of the priests appeared to take the position that homosexual acts should not be dismissed as wrong. Instead, they took the position that such acts should be judged in each individual instance by other criteria, such as whether the participants were expressing genuine love or simply using each other for selfish purposes. I know this is a horrible thing to have to come out of the pool, but do you see what I'm talking about? This is Sodom's day. This is exactly. Can you imagine preachers endorsing what God burned up Sodom for? And we're there now, and so-called clergy, little old Casper milk toast, little old sorry, good-for-nothing trash, climb up in the pulpit and say, we're going to have to endorse. And now then, they're being married. I got a picture of two that get married exchanging the rings, two men. Can you imagine the folly and the sin and the filth? And some little old nasty preacher standing up there asking some man, will you take this man to be your lawfully wedded husband? And then asking him, said, now, will you take this other man to be your lawfully wedded husband? Can you imagine the filth of that? That's where we go. Now, boys and girls and men and women, you might as well face it. You're not going to call a preacher to do that, but you're going to have a television set in your living room and people are going to see it. And they're going to put it in the living room. You watch and see. I've already announced to you, they got to make it right now. And whatever they make in Hollywood, they're going to put in your living room. And the time has come when God's people ought to draw the line and not try to curtail or control, but to kill dead the damnable monster of hell. And if you don't do it, you're not going to be able to stand these closing days. That goes for every preacher in this building. When I started preaching 36 years ago, there wasn't a man of God's spirit filled, loved the word of God and hated sin. But what took a good stand against Hollywood? And it was clean then compared with what it is now. Talking about your mind. That's what's happened to the minds of the people. So-called Reverend Walter D. Dennis, canon of the cathedral, who convened the symposium, said that Christians must rethink the usual position that has turned homosexuals into modern-day lepers. Oh, he thought that's horrible. Dear friend, go back and see what God said about him. Go back and see what the Lord said about him. Another thing, I believe that the drugs taken by the people today are playing havoc with the minds. I know of nothing more detrimental to the mind than a lot of the drugs that people are taking today. And I wish somehow I could give you something to answer for what I'm saying, and here it is. This will help. Here's a little card. I've selected out of a period of 36 years of the Word of God, I've selected 6 to 7 chapters. I put them on the back. I've asked every friend of ours and every friend of Christ that has some mind left to memorize 60 chapters in 60 months and mark them all. Put this in the Bible. I want you to memorize. And dear friend, I believe it would be a tremendous blessing if we could get the people to quit memorizing verses and start memorizing chapters. It'll remake your life. You'd say, Brother Wolof, my mind just won't work. That's the reason you ought to memorize Scripture. It'll renew your mind. It'll sharpen your mind. This is the fire that'll sharpen it right here. It'll quicken. I mean, the Holy Spirit, listen, the Holy Spirit's got to quicken our bodies, quicken our minds, quicken our souls. And unless you have the quickening power, but you'll never have the quickening of the Holy Spirit until you have the reading and memorizing the Word of God. Thy word have I hid in my heart that I might not what? Sin. All right. If homosexuality is a sin, put the word in there. If what other things we say, if it's sin, put the word in there. Thy word have I hid in my heart that I might not sin. Jesus said, now you're clean through the word which I've spoken unto you. And I tell you, there's no way to live a clean life, a pure life, apart from the cleansing power of the Word of God. And I ask you tonight, with all seriousness of soul, and I know that I run against the old city tradition and all the practices and the social habits of the American people, which have wrecked our nation and ruined our lives and cheated our children and left them in spiritual rags. Our penitentiaries running over and jailhouses filled and our insane institutions crowded with people. God help us to see that we need to come to Him. Now then, closing the section on the mind, I'd like to give you this. Jesus said, come unto me, all you that labor and are heavy laden, I'll give you rest. That's a sweet verse. Matthew 11, verse 28. He said, I'll give you rest. But that's not all He said. He said, take my yoke upon you and learn of me, for I'm meek and holy, and you shall find rest. Did you know He gives two kinds of rest? He really did. He said, come unto me, all you that labor and are heavy laden. And that means that old burden of sin. Oh, there'll be no rest till that burden's gone. Then He said, I'll give you rest. Then He said, take my yoke upon you. Pull with me. Let me get in the yoke with you. Let me help you. You've got a load to carry. I'm going to get in and pull with you. Take my yoke upon you. And learn of me, for I'm meek and lowly of heart. And you shall find rest. You'll find rest. To me, that's another kind of rest. I mean, that's mental rest and physical rest and sleeping rest and renewing rest. You see, you've got to get your soul rest first. Then He said, I'll give you the rest of your rest. Mm-hmm. And He said, they that have entered into my rest have ceased from their own labors. The average church member is busy laboring and running and filled with activity, but he doesn't have the rest of the Lord upon him as he ought to have it. But oh, I have to leave. Have to leave this. I didn't have time to finish it. There's some other things. It's really drastic. Now I want to go to the body. What about the body? Does God care? And you know how much time we need, especially on this subject. Is it God's will for me to be sick? Did God put this disease on me? Am I going to blame God with my diseases? Job didn't. And if there ever was a man that was healthy when he started, that was Job. As far as we know, he never had been sick. His children hadn't been sick. He was prosperous, the greatest man in the East. You know where Job's trouble came from? It came from the devil. It was a contest between God and the devil. And the devil came and said, skin for skin, all that a man hath will he give for his life. You let me touch his body. And God said, you can touch his body, but you're not going to take his life. God drew the line. And I tell you something else. God said, you're going to just touch his body so long, I'm going to make you take your dirty hand off of him. And the devil said, I tell you what I can do. I can put more on him than you can put in him to make him haul it. And the Lord looked at him without getting nervous and said, just help yourself. And God never did worry. And God brought Job through with twice as much as he had when he started out. Why? He said, I've esteemed thy words more than my necessary food. I have not gone back from thy commandments. He stayed with the Word of God. And dear friend, if I couldn't preach on the body and get it out of the Word of God, I wouldn't want it. I wouldn't have any right to preach it out of this pulpit tonight. He said, what? Know you not that your body is a temple of the Holy Ghost, which is in you, which you have of God, and you're not your own? Listen, the American people are riding in the finest cars they've ever ridden in the history of the world. More automobiles in the nation. What kind of car are you riding in? Well, you said a good one. My, good tires and air conditioned and it's got the right kind of shock absorbers and it's safe and it's got safety belts, you know, and it's got, oh, sure, brother, isn't that dandy? Well, I'm for it. That's good. That's all right if you can pay for it. But listen, do you believe that you have a right to ride in a better car than the Holy Spirit does? Did you know that the Holy Spirit doesn't dwell in this building, as pretty as it may be? He doesn't dwell in that organ or that piano over there. He lives in human beings that are redeemed by the grace of God. All right. He said he lives in our body. All right. What kind of body are you going to present the Holy Spirit? What kind of bed do you like to sleep in? Clean bed? What kind of body would the Holy Spirit like to live in?
1: The strangers to God, His grace and His love, were gathered by Blue Galilee.
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0: Now, what you've brought me today is truly remarkable. This is a pristine ceramic mug featuring a cartoon cat saying, "I hate Mondays." Notice the subtle coffee stain from circa 2012.
1: Wow, is it worth a lot?
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1: For American Family News, I'm Chris Woodward. China is rejecting President Trump's election interference claim as groundless accusations. Trump made the remarks last night in a televised address. Fox's Grinnell Scott continues our coverage.
2: President Trump said in his White House remarks, as the midterms approach, he claimed the security of America's elections have been under attack.
3: January 2020 to June 2026, this is a cyber threat aimed at the very heart of our democracy.
2: Documents now on the White House website, or what he says, proves this. But Senate Minority Leader Chuck Schumer said Trump's plan was to cast doubt in voters' minds before November.
4: Rig the midterm elections in his favor, knowing massive losses are otherwise inevitable.
2: The president, in his speech, said the Save America Act, with its election reforms, can restore voting integrity.
1: For more on President Trump's speech, as well as concerns about electronic voting and the push for voter ID, visit AFN.net. That's AFN.net. Kuwait says Iran attacked a power and water desalinization plant, causing significant damage. The attack sparked a fire and damaged many electricity generation units. Kuwait relies heavily on desalinization for drinking water, so any disruption poses a serious threat. The blaze has been extinguished, and efforts are underway to assess and repair the damage. Meanwhile, the U.S. expanded its airstrike campaign against Iran, targeting bridges and electrical infrastructure. Two Republicans in Congress are asking the U.S. Supreme Court to take up the case of a man in Louisiana who was threatened with arrest while he handed out leaflets outside a Christian concert. Fox reporter Jessica Rosenthal.
5: Richard Hershey was handing out pamphlets near the Bossier City Arena in Louisiana in 2020 about Christian vegetarianism when police officers and private security guards told him to leave. Hershey says he was threatened with arrest, even though he said he was on public property. Hershey then sued the officers and guards, but a lower court found qualified immunity applied to the officers, and the Fifth Circuit Court upheld that decision, though their ruling was split. Now Republican Congressman Glenn Grothman from Wisconsin and Nathaniel Moran of Texas have filed a brief with the Supreme Court in support of Hershey, urging the justices to hear his case. Moran said Hershey's constitutional rights were treated as optional the moment officers decided to ignore them.
1: Authorities in Texas have rescued hundreds of stranded drivers and people trapped in homes, and at least two people have died due to catastrophic flooding. The region is still recovering from devastating floods a year ago. Governor Greg Abbott said yesterday that the hardest hit areas are expecting more rain and are not yet out of the woods. In final news, former President Joe Biden is promising to address the true reason for his decision to drop out of the 2024 presidential race in a new book. AFN's Caleb Castile has this story.
6: The legacy of Joe Biden in politics is a long, complicated one. On one hand, some remember the former president for quotes like this.
7: We are America, second to none, and we own the finish line.
6: Others remember him for moments like this.
8: I tell you, if you have a problem figuring out whether you're for me or Trump, then you ain't black.
6: No matter what your opinion on Biden is, one question that is on the minds of all who follow American politics is, why did Joe drop out of the 2024 election? He promises to answer that question and so much more in his new book, Promise Me America.
9: It's about why I chose to run for re-election and why I chose to step aside.
6: It's no secret that he faced pressure from within his own

0: party to let his vice president, Kamala Harris, take over the reins of the 2024 race for the White House. However, he told CBS at the time that he feared that if he stayed in the race, it would be a distraction to their ultimate goal.
1: Although it's a great honor being president, I think I have an obligation to the country to do the most important thing we can do, and that is we must defeat Trump.
0: Obviously, that plan backfired as Trump won the 2024 election and currently sits in the White House. Biden's book is expected to be available on November 17th of this year. I'm Caleb Castile.
2: 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I'm Chris Woodward. Thank you for listening.

welcome to the Daily Manna Show here on Gospel 90.3 FM. I'm your host, Dave Strickland. You just heard Come and Dine by the Isaacs, and I do hope you're ready to dine because we're going to serve you up some of that gospel manna from heaven. That's right. Some good old Southern gospel, some hymns, a little bluegrass mixed in. It's going to be good stuff. Be food for your soul, folks. Well, let's look at this weather. And this weather looks like it's going to be a mess the next day or so. There's a little tropical system, I guess you'd call it a tropical system. It's low pressure right off the coast of Tampa there in the Gulf that's just spinning. It's got that rotation to it, and it's just spinning the moisture around, and it's coming on board. So I think we're going to have intermittent rain the next day or two, just similar to you have with most tropical systems. So the chance of rain today is 85%, scattered thunderstorms possible. And then heavy downpours are possible. High around 90, that weather is going to keep the heat down a little bit. And then tonight, chance of rain still 50%, low of 73. And then tomorrow, they're saying 25%, but that may go up if this system don't move. High around 90 tomorrow, and then that's all she wrote. So just keep an eye out, keep your umbrella or your raincoat handy. 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We'd love to do that. All right, well, let's go on ahead and get the music going with Greater Vision and Jesus is Coming Again medley.

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1: 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I'm your host, Dave Strickland. 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

0: would slip round me. 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
1: Oh, well, thank you. Yeah. Sing with us, would you?

0: Red Riding Hood went skipping through the woods, and it sounded like this. And along behind her snuck the big bad wolf. She skipped along. The birds were singing. There was an ambulance going down the road. There was a mule braying in the pasture. She skipped along, not knowing the danger she was in. If you've ever watched a silent movie, you know that's dangerous music right there. She skipped along, and the big bad wolf snuck up behind her. He jumped. She screamed. And the Lone Ranger came to the rescue. There you go.
1: Hey, James, what are you doing on such a beautiful Saturday morning?
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1: News, I'm Bob Agnew in Washington. A lot of wildfires burning in Minnesota and Canada, sending smoke down to the U.S. In New York, 72-year-old nurse Barbara Glickenstein says she's spending more time indoors.
2: I'm healthy, but I know what air particles do to the body, and I wish more people were wearing masks and little babies and children were inside.
1: Doctors say some studies also indicate smoke can harm pregnant women, increasing the risk of premature births and low-weight babies who could be born with breathing problems. That could last for life. The impact of an early heat wave in Europe is being felt by people there.
3: Heat that hit Europe exceptionally early and hard this year appears to have led to a spike in deaths, with well over 10,000 more people dying at the height of the heat wave than would normally have been expected. Measures of what researchers call excess mortality, the difference between the normally expected number of deaths and the actual number, spiked in late June, with parts of Europe experiencing record temperatures. Experts caution that it takes a while for a full picture to emerge and that many heat-related deaths will never formally be recorded as such. For example, a heart attack, which can be triggered by extreme heat exposure, may be listed on a death certificate simply as a heart attack. I'm Charles de Ledesma.
1: China says it has never interfered in U.S. elections, despite what President Trump was saying last night.
4: On Thursday night, in an address to the nation, President Donald Trump said this.
5: China and other countries have been trying to meddle in our elections. Evidence of fraud has been buried.
4: Now China has responded, saying it has never interfered in U.S. elections and has no interest in doing so. And China says Washington should stop making what it says are groundless accusations. Donna Warder, Washington.
1: And it's slow going on Wall Street. The Dow right now is off 56 points. The NASDAQ down by 346. The S&P 500 struggling. It's down 53 points. This is SRN News. It's not too early to be thinking about Christmas, as Michael Harrington explains.
6: First Liberty Institute and the law firm Jones Day have sent a demand letter to the state of Connecticut. At issue is a policy barring all religious displays, including nativity scenes, from the lobby of the state capitol in Hartford. First Liberty argues that, quote, the Constitution does not forbid the display of a nativity scene at the state capitol, and the denial of such a request based on its religious nature violates the free speech clause. Michael Harrington reporting.
1: Clergymen and other evangelical leaders are warning about the dangers of a new type of gambling, prediction markets. Kalshi, Polymarket, and other rapidly growing markets allow people to make wagers on real-life events in the news, predict what will happen. Critics say that's kind of betting could influence events such as elections. There have already been cases of staffers working on statewide campaigns admitting to using inside trader information. This is SRN News. Here's Rich Thomas now with a midday Wall Street Business Report.
7: Wall Street opened lower this morning as world markets tumbled, with Tokyo's Nikkei 225 losing 4% amid a sell-off of computer chip makers and other AI-related shares. Shares in Taiwan fell 6.5%. Oil prices are surging as fighting in the Middle East intensifies. Crude prices are up more than 10% in just a week. The average long-term mortgage rate climbed this week to its highest level in almost a year, driving up borrowing costs for prospective home buyers. Mortgage buyer Freddie Mac says benchmark 30-year fixed mortgage rate rose to 6.55%, up from 6.49% last week. Netflix slumped more than 11% overnight. The video streaming company's forecast for the current quarter fell below Wall Street's expectations. For the Wall Street Business Report, I'm Rich Thomason.
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8: We've got 12:04 here on the Daily Manna Show. Good afternoon, everybody. I'm your host, Dave Strickland. It's currently 87 degrees here in Haines City, Florida. It's going to be a rainy day. 60% chance of rain today, 50% tonight, 50% tomorrow. That's all because we got a little system there that's right off the coast of Tampa that's circling. Just, you know how these tropical systems do. They make a big circle and they draw in bands. Well, expect some of that here the next 36 hours, it looks like, as that thing's just kind of sitting there. Hopefully it'll either dissipate or move before too long. Well, the high today is only going to be around 90 because of this, you know, weather that we're having. And then tonight, we got a low of 73. And then tomorrow, once again, a high in the low 90s. Well, let me go ahead and give you folks that good news verse of the day. It's found in Hebrews chapter 10 and verse 36. For ye have need of patience, that after ye have done the will of God, ye might receive the promise. That's Hebrews chapter 10 and verse 36, our good news verse of the day. And I don't know about y'all, but I pray for patience every single day. I need all the help from God I can get on that subject. I can tell you that right now. Well, folks, we do love your song requests. If you want to hear a song or two that you really like, why don't you give me a call at 863-422-9583, or you can text me at 863-420-5085. Would love to play a song for you. Well, here's a song by the Blackwood Brothers, one of my favorites, Oh, What a Savior.

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2: 7843-4454. Hey, Bob, is that house on fire across the street?
1: Yeah. 7924.
2: I think there's people upstairs. Don't you think someone should tell them their house is on fire?
1: Don't worry about it. Somebody else will tell them. 2439.
2: Yeah, but what if they don't? You know, those people could die. You should tell them.
1: Nah, it's too close to lunch.
2: It's too close to lunch?
1: Look, it's 5 minutes before lunch. Last time I got to the cafeteria late, the Swedish meatballs were gone, okay?
2: Let me get this straight. Their house is on fire, and you're worried about Swedish meatballs.
1: If you're so concerned, you tell them.
2: Me? Well, you're the one that took the communications class.
1: Look, I'm an accountant, not a fireman.
2: Well, what does it take to tell them their house is on fire?
1: What am I supposed to do? Run around looking for all the burning houses in the world so I can tell the people inside they're gonna die?
2: I'm not talking about every burning house in the world. I'm talking about the one next door.
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0: with Senior Pastor Walt Lanier of the Westwood Missionary Baptist Church in Winter Haven, Florida. Thank you for joining us today as we share together in God's precious Word. Here's Senior Pastor Walt Lanier, taking the Bible as it is to people as they are.
1: But verse number 33, but this shall thy be the covenant that I will make with the house of Israel. After those days, saith the Lord, this is yet future, I will put my law in their inward parts and will write it in their hearts and will be their God and they shall be my people. Now look at this. And they shall teach no more every man his neighbor, here it is, and every man his brother, saying, know the Lord, for they shall all know me. From the least unto them, they don't know them yet. Why do we go into all the world and preach the gospel to every creature? Because they don't know it. All the people don't know about the Lord. Well, we have mission work. But during the millennium, everybody's going to, we're not going to have missionaries out there. For they shall all know me, from the least of them unto the greatest, saith the Lord. Now notice this, for I will forgive their iniquity, and I will remember their sin no more. Now he does that for us. As individuals, praise the Lord. But he's not talking about individuals here. He's talking about that nation of Israel, of Judah, of Israel. I'm going to put it within you a new heart. And I'm going to forget what you've done for me, done to me, and how you disrespected me and went whoring after other gods. Let's go a little bit farther. Ezekiel chapter number 36. Begin verse number 22. Oh, let me start in verse number 21. I know you got a pen. Put verse number 21 in front of 22. I'll back up. Notice this. But I had pity for my holy name, which the house of Israel hath profaned among the heathen wherever they went. Remember, Israel was supposed to be a light to the Gentiles. That didn't happen. And he's referring to that here. But I had pity for my holy name. We'll read later. I'm not doing this for you. I'm doing this for me. When God made a promise to Israel, I'm not doing this for you, I'm doing it for me. This is another reference, because my holy name, which the house of Israel had profaned among the heathen wherever they went. Therefore saith unto the house of Israel, not to the church, to the house of Israel, thus saith the Lord, I do not this for your sake, O house of Israel, but for my holy name's sake, for which you have profaned among the heathen wherever you went. And God acknowledges their disobedience. You've done this. You've shamed me. You have profaned me. Verse number 23. But I will sanctify my great name, which was profaned among the heathen, which you have profaned in the midst of them. And the heathen shall know that I am the Lord, saith the Lord God, and I shall be sanctified in you before their eyes. I will take you from among the heathen. I will gather you from all out of all the countries and bring you into your own land, that place we call Israel. God's going to get them. They're not all there yet. One day they're all, we have some in America, some Jewish people in America. They're in France, they're all over the world. But one day they're all going to be in that land. Verse number 25. Then will I sprinkle clean water upon you. This is that new covenant. And ye shall be clean. From all your filthiness and all your idols will I cleanse you. Remember, he's talking to Israel. A new heart also will I give you, and a new spirit will I put within you. And I will take away that stony heart out of your flesh, and I will give you a heart of flesh. I will put my spirit within you and cause you to walk in my statutes, and you shall keep my judgments and do them. Ye shall dwell in the land that I gave to your fathers, and you shall be my people, and I will be your God. And I will also save you from all your uncleanness. And I will call for the corn, and it will increase and lay no famine upon you. Again, referring to the millennial reign of Christ. That is going to be, talk about land of flowing with milk and honey. The Dead Sea will come alive again. Y'all know that prophecy. Well, they'll be fishing the Dead Sea. I've been there a few times. There ain't nothing alive in the Dead Sea. You can't even find a minnow, whatever, you know. They ain't don't put a fishing pole out there. You ain't going to catch a thing. But during the millennium, going to be full of fish. the field, the deserts are going to be made, or going to be bloom with, it talks about roses and crops and all. This is what he's talking about. No, I will multiply the fruit of the tree and increase the field, and ye shall receive no more reproach among famine among the heathen. And then ye shall remember your own evil ways and your doings that were not good. And God, God recognizes their evilness, even today. I hear these preachers, I listen, and they talk about God sees that, and they disregard. God said, don't you know God's doing, God sees what Israel was doing? And he recognizes this. He says, I see these things, and your doings, they weren't good. And I loathe, and you shall loathe yourselves in your own sight for your iniquities and for your abomination. In other words, boy, we really messed up, and we're sorry. Not for your sakes do I this. You need to underline this. Not, I don't do this for your sake, saith the Lord. Be it known unto you, and be it ashamed and confounded for your own ways, O house of Israel. Thus saith the Lord, in the day that I have shall have cleansed you from all your iniquities, I will also cause you to dwell in the cities. This has not happened yet. It will. And the waste shall be builded, and the desolate land shall be tilled, whereas it lay desolate in the sight of all that passed by. And they shall say, this land that was desolate has become like the Garden of Eden. Down in those desert areas of Israel, it's become, and the waste and desolate ruined city, it becomes fenced and are inhabited. Then the heathen that are left round about shall know that I am the Lord, build up the ruined places and plant that which was desolate. Notice this, I, the Lord, have spoken it, and I will do it. I don't care what them preachers say. God said, I'm going to do it. Amen. I'm not getting mad. I'm just being emphatic. I can't understand Baptist preachers that says, and they cherry pick things, but when God says I'm going to do something, he's going to do it. Verse number 37, thus saith the Lord, I will yet for this be inquired of the house of Israel, and to do it for them. I will increase them with men like a flock, as a holy flock, as the flock of Jerusalem in her solemn feast. Show that so shall the waste of the cities be filled with the flocks of men, and they shall know that I am the Lord. Romans chapter number 11. I got a couple more and I will finish up. Romans chapter number 11, where we started this morning, beginning in verse number 26. Let me back up. In your paper, put verse number 25. Let's start in verse number 25. Because you know Romans 9, 10, 11 is speaking of Israel, the nation of Israel. We just read God's not done with them. We've been grafted in and all this about the Gentile nations. Now verse number 25. God's covenant with Israel. For I would not, brethren, that ye should be ignorant of this mystery, lest ye should be wise in your own conceit. I want you to understand something. That blindness in part has happened to Israel. That's where we are today. The blindness, in part, has happened to Israel until the fullness of the Gentiles be come in. We're talking now about the tribulation period. That's when this comes in, and it ends, the times of the Gentiles ends at the end of the tribulation period. Then the millennial reign begins when Jesus destroys the Gentiles who come against Jerusalem. I got to move on. But I want you to notice the blindness is until the fullness of the Gentiles be come in. Verse number 26, and notice this. And so all Israel shall be saved. They shall be delivered. As it is written, there shall come out of Zion the deliverer. This is at the revelation of Jesus Christ. And he shall turn away ungodliness from Jacob. And this is my covenant unto them, when I shall take away their sins. Remember, we read so many passages in the Old Testament about this. Now, Paul is referring to this in the book of Romans. As concerning the gospel, they are enemies for your sake. Speaking of Israel, right now they are enemies to the gospel. No doubt about it, okay? You can't proclaim the gospel freely in Israel. For the most part. Anyway, let's move on from there. But touching the election, they are beloved for the Father's sake.
0: You've been listening to the Westwood Gospel Time with Senior Pastor Walt Lanier of the Westwood Missionary Baptist Church in Winter Haven, Florida. Tune in next time as we continue our study through God's precious word. Well, from now until tomorrow, may God bless you richly, is our prayer.

0: For 50 years, Dr. Mickey Carter has preached biblical truths from the Word of God at the Landmark Baptist Church.
1: You're not going to get there because of a catechism or a ceremony of a sprinkling when you were a baby. You're only going to get there by the grace of God through Jesus Christ. He's the way. The Bible says, for by grace are you saved through faith. That not of yourselves, it's a gift of God.
0: Just as God transitioned Israel's leadership from Moses to Joshua, so has He transitioned the leadership of the Landmark Baptist Church from Dr. Mickey Carter to Dr. B.E. Parsons.
2: Turn not from it to the right hand or to the left, that thou mayest prosper whithersoever thou goest.
3: This book of the law shall not depart out of thy mouth, but thou shalt meditate therein day and night, that thou mayest observe to do all according to all that is written therein, for then thou shalt make thy way prosperous.
0: If you visit the Landmark Baptist Church, you will see that the same Spirit of God still flows from that same old pulpit just as it always has.
4: It's not Jesus plus your works. It's Jesus and nothing else. It's not Jesus plus being a good person. No, you got to realize that you are a sinner lost and on your way to hell, and your good works are nothing but filthy rags in the sight of a holy God. The Bible says it this way: you must be born again.
0: The Landmark Baptist Church, still standing on the Word of God.
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1: For American Family News, I'm Chris Woodward. Groundless accusations. That's what China is calling President Trump's election interference claims. Trump made the remarks in a televised address last night. Fox's Gernal Scott continues our coverage.
2: President Trump said in his White House remarks, as the midterms approach, he claimed the security of America's elections have been under attack.
3: January 2020 to June 2026. This is a cyber threat aimed at the very heart of our democracy.
2: Documents now on the White House website, or what he says, proves this. But Senate Minority Leader Chuck Schumer said Trump's plan was to cast doubt in voters' minds before November.
1: Remarks from Secretary of State Marco Rubio continue to have people talking. Rubio was speaking yesterday when he had this to say about far-left political terrorism.
4: Today we face a new wave of this old evil. Here in the United States, the share of left-wing terrorist attacks and plots has risen to levels not seen in decades. An all-out assault on our immigration officers, sniper attacks, explosives, armed ambushes, a transgender shooter opening fire on Catholic elementary school students as they pray, his gun marked with slogans like, "Where is your God now?" A healthcare executive executed in cold blood in the streets. Multiple assassination attempts on a sitting president, and the murder of the greatest conservative activist of a generation, a man who happened to also be a husband and the father of two young children, shot and killed while speaking to a crowd of students. This is a distinctive and unique evil. It has always been driven by a hatred, above all else, a hatred for civilization itself. It is a revolt of the worst against the best. A revolt of the weak and the cowardly against the strong and the good.
1: Fox and Friends personality Lawrence Jones called it a phenomenal speech.
5: And I think the reason why he brought the world in on this conversation, a lot of the ideology that these people are coming to our country with, or the people that are currently here, the socialist, anti-American rhetoric, it goes against totally our values. And they talk about Europe, they talk about value systems in other countries that aren't congruent to what we believe, and it just reached a level from ideology, you know, spirited debate, to now just straight up violence against American people.
1: For more on Rubio's speech, visit our website, afn.net. Two Republicans in Congress are asking the U.S. Supreme Court to take up the case of a man in Louisiana who was threatened with arrest while he handed out leaflets outside a Christian concert. Fox's Jessica Rosenthal has this story.
6: Richard Hershey was handing out pamphlets near the Bossier City Arena in Louisiana in 2020 about Christian vegetarianism when police officers and private security guards told him to leave. Hershey says he was threatened with arrest, even though he said he was on public property. Hershey then sued the officers and guards, but a lower court found qualified immunity applied to the officers, and the Fifth Circuit Court upheld that decision, though their ruling was split. Now Republican Congressman Glenn Grothman from Wisconsin and Nathaniel Moran of Texas have filed a brief with the Supreme Court in support of Hershey, urging the justices to hear his case. Moran said Hershey's constitutional rights were treated as optional the moment officers decided to ignore them.
1: In final news, people struggling with high cholesterol will soon have a new way to treat it. Here's Fox's Carmen Roberts.
7: Merck's new medication, Lipfendra, is designed for patients whose LDL, or bad cholesterol, remains high even after taking statins. In clinical trials, the once-daily pill lowered the artery-clogging cholesterol by more than 55% when added to standard treatment. Experts say the approval could expand access to treatment that's previously only been available as costly injections.
1: Heart disease remains the leading cause of death in the U.S., and lowering LDL cholesterol is one of the most effective ways to reduce the risk of heart attacks and strokes. That's all our time for now. 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
8: We've got 105 here at the Daily Manna Show. Good afternoon, everybody. It's currently thunderstorming here in Haines City. Raining pretty good out there, and the temperature, because of that, has dropped down to 76. The high is still expected to be around 90. They're saying that this rain's going to move on out a little bit. Then we'll have some sun later, which will get the temperature back up. But there's going to be intermittent clouds.

and rain and sun for the next day or so, because we got a little, I guess you'd call it a tropical system. It's a low pressure system sitting right here on the west side of the coast there of Florida, and it's just spinning and spinning. As it's spinning, it's drawing in that moisture off the Gulf and slinging it all across the state. Good news is it keeps moving. It's not just camping too long on us. So expect quite a bit of rain here the next day or two. And like I say, 80-85% chance of rain today. Right now, in my view, it's 100% as I look out the window. Tonight, we got a low of 73, 25-30% chance tonight, and then 50%+ chance of rain tomorrow. High again around 90. Well, it's time for the Watchman's Report. A couple of things I want to express right now. One thing is we just heard there on the news report that Secretary of State Marco Rubio is doing a fantastic job. He's really pointing out the evils that we're dealing with, and he's also very supportive of Israel, which I like, and that's good. But on the flip side of that coin, one of his chief rivals for the presidential election, I believe Vice President Vance will probably run in the next election for president. And I believe a good chance DeSantis, Governor DeSantis, may as well. But a little concerning to me is what Vice President Vance has been doing. He has been very, very critical of Israel. Very critical of Israel even having a say-so with what's going on with Iran. Well, it's critical to Israel what's going on with Iran. So he's been a little bit of that. Plus, he's getting, in my opinion, an awful lot of exposure for a vice president. He's went on the Tucker Carlson show, which is very anti-Israel. He's been on The View. He's been, and just this past week, he was on this fella, Joe Rogan, who has the largest podcast, I believe, that there is out there. So he's got millions of people following him, and he is quite anti-Israel. And it's just, you know, when you rub shoulders with certain people, it's going to reflect upon you. And I really don't like the path that he's going down. That's my personal opinion. I don't like that because I'm extremely pro-Israel, because I believe the Bible is extremely pro-Israel. So I don't particularly care for what this man's doing, and I hope he shapes up. But right now, and I do want to address a little bit of, and this is general, but I want to express this. We are subject to the education and the indoctrination that we've reached. Now, I'm from a little bit of an older generation. Some of you folks are go back a little ways further than me. But we were raised with a little bit more of a level of respect and sanctity. You know, we were taught not to be sacrilegious and to have great reverence and respect for God. And that is that we're losing that in these newer generations. And I'm telling you, it's coming from what they're being taught and where they're being taught. This younger generation just is not seeming, not everyone, because, you know, some, like, we got a wonderful Christian school here, Landmark Christian School. Some kids are getting the proper and right education, but I tell you what, most of them are not. And you're seeing that reflected in business. You're seeing it reflected in the media, the entertainment industry, and unfortunately, you're seeing it reflected in politics. So fortunately, there's a few good ones out there, but there's also a lot of them that are, you know, I'm not in line with them at all. Another little thing I wanted to address real quick is President Trump, in his speech last night, he identified China. He said there was a country behind a lot of this meddling. You know, everybody always heard Russia, Russia, Russia since President Trump's first election, but he identified China as being the main meddler in our election system. And that, I thought that was kind of interesting. And that's something to keep and watch on. And then the last thing I kind of want to address is, and I hadn't heard much about this, but I've been spotting it here in the last day or two, is Canadian fires. There's a lot of fires going on right now in Canada. And the reason I see that, I'm a former trucker, so I go on a trucker's report just to see what's going on in the world. And a lot of the people up there in the northern states of America that border Canada are really getting socked in smoke, kind of like a foggy smoke that's really affecting the north up there.
And, you know, just like with earthquakes and fires, like we have mountains, Southern California, and these, you know, the secular world only thinks secular. So they're always going to say, oh, yeah, it's natural or all this, but or somebody's setting them, you know. Well, believe it or not, and I'm not saying this is what's happening, but believe it or not, don't always discount God's judgment. Sometimes when we have these things, the Bible says in the latter days that there will be birth pains, or there will be earthquakes and things like this. So don't automatically go with what the seculars want to say. There is always the chance, especially with the politics in North America, and believe it or not, folks, I believe Canada may be even worse than America with their politics. I know they've been just repeatedly putting in liberal prime ministers up there. So, you know, as we get closer to the time that the Lord takes us out of here, I do believe we're going to see a lot more, just like this thing that happened in Venezuela, terrible earthquake down there. We had one not long ago in Turkey that was terrible. As you're seeing these things happen, don't automatically take the secular view. I'm not saying identify as acts of God's, but definitely consider the possibility that this could be judgments from God. Well, that's all I had for you today. Let's get on back to the music now. I got Ricky Skaggs lined up here. I just got to find my cursor. It kind of disappeared here. And where did you go? Where did you go? Oh, that's unusual. Lost my cursor. Let's see here. How's that possible? Sorry, folks. Having a little technical difficulty. I'm moving my mouse around and I can't find my cursor. I'm wondering if this lightning has any something to do with it. Hopefully we hadn't froze up here. Let me see here if I can find it. Well, that computer, the cursor's working. Where is my mouse? I'm moving around all over the place. The mouse disappeared. Can't hardly function without a mouse. Let's see if I can figure out a way to override this thing. I may have to call Brother Doug real quick. Let me do that. Let me call Brother Doug and see if I can find out what happened to my mouse. Sorry about that, folks. I don't know how to resolve this little issue here. I've never had this mouse. Maybe the mouse went dead. Interesting. I'm going to have to get Brother Doug to help me out. He can get this thing resolved remotely. So let me see if I can get hold of Brother Doug and get him to do that. In the meantime, you got to have a little bit of silence until I get it solved. Okay.

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3: The following episode was recorded live at a WVCY rally at the Waukesha County Expo Center in Waukesha, Wisconsin, on March 14, 2026. How do you do? One of America's best-known writers, Louisa May Alcott, wrote, "Strong convictions precede great actions." The man in our story spent many bitter years drinking his life away, simply longing for his circumstances to change. Yet he would come to find it was heavenly convictions that gave him strength beyond measure when his heart, his mind, his very life were unshackled.

0: How could you?
1: You want me to cast my mom and sister on the street?
0: How could you?
1: They have no place else. Miles, the new house is big enough. Can you please not drink?
0: You didn't even ask me.
1: And why do you think that is?
0: I don't know. It's my house, too.
1: Because you'll whine and complain about my family. That's why.
0: We lived with them the last 2 years.
1: You didn't complain before about sharing expenses.
0: You're blowing our chance of being on our own for once.
1: Well, I appreciate having my mom and sister around. They help with the baby.
0: I can't hear anymore.
1: At least they help.
0: Listen, you need to choose.
1: What?
0: Them or me.
1: You can't be serious.
0: Them or me.
2: 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The homeless have many faces, old and weary, young and fearful, and a city in great debt feeds downheartedness. Here at Pacific Garden Mission, we are thankful for friends who care and send financial gifts so that hundreds of homeless people have shelter. They eat nourishing meals, receive fresh clothing, and sleep in a clean, safe bunk. Classes and counseling prepare them to go back into the world able to care for themselves and others. How? Through life transformation, a new heart, and new purpose. And that's what this program is all about. Now for broadcast around the earth, here is episode number 3934 in the series Unshackled, the program that makes you face yourself and think. The man in our story grasped at every strand of hope. But would he find one strong enough? You'll find out in this true story of Miles Koberstein, right now on Unshackled.
0: How had life come to this? My drunk, jittery, overly nicotine self wouldn't have been able to say. I was beginning to see there were things in life I couldn't work and will my way through. That realization and the hopelessness that came with it was only soothed after drinking half a bottle of whiskey. I longed for the days when life hadn't felt this desperate.
3: Do you see her?
4: Not yet.
5: You know, God gave your mama the best voice in the choir.
4: He did?
5: He did.
4: There she is.
5: She's shining like an angel in that gold robe.
4: That means God made her look and sound like an angel, Mrs. Gibson.
5: It's true. Too bad your daddy didn't come to watch her. Real shame.
0: I attended church on several occasions as a young child. When I was 8, I watched my mother walk down to the pastor and kneel at the altar to be saved. Not long after, my sister followed. I didn't fully understand what salvation was, but faith both intrigued and comforted me. As a young teen, my spiritual life thrived. My friends were Christians, and I felt like I was becoming a godly young man, especially in their presence. As connected as I was, it was no wonder that change came at such a cost.
6: Your mother and I wanted to inform you two tonight that we're moving to Nevada.
7: What? You mean for the summer?
5: No, for good.
8: What's in Nevada?
6: We're gonna ranch.
8: To a ranch or like ranch?
6: We'll be ranching on a ranch.
7: This can't be happening. There's no way we can go from living in Wisconsin to Nevada. I just can't.
8: Who wants to ranch anyway?
7: Yes, exactly. We'd be out in the middle of nowhere.
6: That brings me to the next announcement.
7: I can only take one.
6: Being so far from town, it would not make sense for Mom to drive you in.
8: What are you saying?
6: That would be homeschooling you.
8: No!
7: Now I've heard it all.
8: No way are we going to be stuck in the middle of nowhere with no friends.
5: There will be opportunities to make friends.
8: Oh no, don't even!
7: You want me to be friends with who? The animals on the ranch? Do you have any idea?
5: Be nice.
7: Ugh, you two have ruined my life. My entire life!
8: My friends are here.
5: I know.
8: I'm losing everything, and for what? To be surrounded by cows?
0: No amount of complaining and foot dragging kept my sister and I from being hauled to the middle of nowhere, Nevada. Mom found us a church, which also happened to be in the center of the Chopi Indian Reservation. Despite regularly attending, I could feel my walk with Christ begin to subside. By the time I turned 15, I had become aggravated with life, which wasn't fair to anyone.
1: Miles, what are you doing?
8: Sharpening my pencil.
1: It's gonna be nothing but a stub. Did you hear me?
8: Is there something else you'd like me to be doing, Mother?
1: Your geometry.
8: I'm done with that for the day.
1: No, you need to finish two assignments.
8: Tomorrow feels like a better day.
1: Miles, I mean it.
8: If you had a principal's office, how many times a day would you threaten to send me there?
1: I wouldn't have to. I imagine they'd already have a special desk for you there.
8: Ooh, would there be a nameplate?
1: Please, just do your homework.
8: No, because I have one more question.
1: What?
8: Does this pencil look dull to you?
1: Miles!
0: I drove Mom so crazy that she didn't bat an eye registering me at the public high school. I thought she might waver when the principal explained how my non-accredited schooling didn't count, and I'd need to restart high school as a 16-year-old freshman. But Mom was true to her resolve and didn't relent. Thus began a whole new chapter in my life. One full of possibilities.
9: What's up, white boy?
8: Not much.
9: Why are you coming to school here?
10: Yeah, why don't you have your own?
8: Surprisingly, there's not many options in rural Nevada.
9: I might like this boy.
10: With him, the white kids total three now.
8: A little diversity is nice.
9: We'll find out.
0: I decided then that I would stop at nothing to be accepted by my classmates. I used foul language, dirty jokes, and quickly became popular as the class clown. I failed to see the trade-off that this moral decline was damaging my already wounded walk with the Lord. Just a couple of the kids at school went to my church, and no one was a shining example of Jesus. So why did I have to try? I had sports, ranch work, and girls to fill my time. I didn't see what would land a final blow to my relationship with Jesus. It came out of nowhere.
9: Miles, throw those two logs on, will you?

0: Yet through it all, I felt a sense of emptiness. I hope it meant I was ready for the next step in life, going to college. I was rewarded a paid internship and full-ride scholarship upon graduating. But the more money I made, the more my head filled with all the pleasures I could afford. So my days were filled with drinking, working out, and motorsports. I was too busy and distracted to see my lifestyle was beginning to take a toll. Wait, what? Who's this cute blonde messaging me? Ruby Johnson? No way! What to say, what to say? I never thought I'd see her after leaving Wisconsin. Hey, Rubes! Nice to hear from you. Sounds a bit crazy since I live over 1,500 miles from you, but I'd love to take you out for coffee. Ruby and I had attended the same church when I lived in Wisconsin. She had always been sweet to me, so when she agreed to meet, I couldn't cover those 1,500 miles fast enough. After a couple of visits, Rubes and I were both in for a surprise. So, how long do you have to wait?
1: I don't know, Miles. I've never taken a pregnancy test before.
0: Okay. Directions say up to 3 minutes.
1: Well, it's already been one.
0: Right.
1: Look, there's one line coming.
0: I see it.
1: Miles?
0: Two lines. You're pregnant, Ruby.
1: Should we try again?
0: With the way you've been feeling, I don't think it's necessary, honey.
1: Right.
0: No worries, Rubes. I mean, this wasn't the plan, but we'll figure it out.
1: You're in Nevada, and I'm all the way here in Wisconsin.
0: Not anymore.
1: What?
0: We're doing this together, Rubes. I am not leaving your side.
1: All right.
0: So the question is, your place or mine? Would you rather be in Nevada or Wisconsin?
1: Wisconsin. But that means you'd have to change jobs.
0: Hey, it's okay. We need to be together. I proposed to Ruby and moved to Wisconsin to be with her. Since she was sharing a one-bedroom apartment with her mother and sister, our quarters were tight. I found myself resenting the debt I went into to buy her ring, especially since I had no plans of getting married. Frustrations started to build as our struggles became real, and I felt burdened with a sense of claustrophobia that stretched into oblivion. It only got worse.
2: 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And now, a message from WVCY Executive Director Jim Schneider.
3: Thank you, Timothy. 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We share a common partnership in the advancement of the gospel. We praise the Lord each time we hear from one of our listeners, indicating the Lord has used Unshackled to bring them to faith in Christ. It's happened multiple times through the years, and we say, "To God be the glory." We also receive from our listeners those words you often request they make, "Thanks for Unshackled." It's a great joy to have you record this episode before our listeners today.
4: Any luck on the job search?
0: Not a single interview.
4: Oh, honey, I'm sorry.
0: It's been what, 5 weeks?
4: The right job will come.
0: And what if it doesn't? What was I thinking, quitting a perfectly good paying job for nothing?
4: No one knew it would be this hard.
0: With a baby on the way, I have to have income.
4: Have you prayed about it?
0: I doubt God would care.
4: Do you?
0: Considering I'm willingly living my life against His word, I don't think He's in a hurry to do any favors for me.
4: I'm still praying. I believe God is working in all of this.
0: That's some pretty far-flung faith, Mom.
4: Maybe it's not as far-flung as you think.
0: Do you have any idea what will happen to me if I walked into a church?
4: Love, joy, conviction, repentance?
0: No, Mom, I'd burst into flames.
4: If you believe that, then you need God more than most, and that's a humbled place to start.
0: What does that mean?
4: There's a verse in Proverbs that says, "By humility and the fear of the Lord are riches and honor and life."
0: Well, I could use some of those riches right about now.
4: Oh, Miles.
0: I appreciated my mother and her faith more than I ever had before.

0: At least she held a different perspective than the sorry state I could feel myself wanting to wallow in. I did find a couple odd jobs and worked part-time delivering food for restaurants. Then in October, Ella was born. It was a wake-up call for sure.
1: Rubes, look how tight she's holding onto my finger.
2: It's so cute.
1: I can't believe we have her. How could she be so perfect in every way?
2: I can't get over these toes.
1: She's just darling. I'm so proud of you.
2: Thank you.
1: I love you.
2: Love you too. I know it's the weekend and the restaurant will be busy, but could you stay with us?
1: You bet.
2: You think the restaurant will mind?
1: You don't worry about a thing.
0: Unfortunately, the restaurant decided to replace me when I explained I couldn't make it in. I was upset, but there was nothing I could do. But since there was a baby to take care of now, I felt all the more pressure to provide. Ruby and Ella were going to count on me, and I couldn't let them down. I failed to see that the pressure I placed on myself far outweighed what anyone else was putting on me.
3: Doesn't this early morning air feel good?
0: If the factory's this hot tonight, I hate to think how the day shift will fare.
3: They're gonna cook. Well, be glad you got the night shift.
0: I'm not glad I got in at all.
3: What do you mean? This work beneath you?
0: No, sorry. Shouldn't have said that.
3: What? You got something else cooking?
0: I've been looking for a job as a welder.
3: Well, if I happen to hear of anything, I'll let you know.
0: I appreciate it.
3: You got yourself a family?
0: I do. Got a newborn baby girl at home.
3: Oh, that's something.
0: It is. It's a lot. I'm trying to save up money to put towards a house of our own.
3: I gotcha.
0: We're living in an apartment with my fiancé's mom and sister, which is not how I want it to be.
3: Yeah, man. You gotta get out on your own.
0: I do. And I think my fiancé and I would fight less if her family would stay out of things.
3: Uh-huh.
0: Say, I got a six-pack in my truck. Want one for the road?
3: Nah, I stay away from the bottle.
0: Oh.
3: Maybe you should wait till you get home before you start.
0: What, are you kidding me? I'll have this pack finished before I get to my front door.
3: So, you're gonna walk in drunk first thing in the morning?
0: If this six-pack doesn't do it, I got a bottle of whiskey tucked under my truck seat.
3: Dude, what's your fiancé gonna say? Aren't you worried what her family'll think?
0: Nope. Don't care what any one of them thinks or says.
3: What happens when they don't like that attitude?
0: Oh, they can pound sand.
3: I mean it, man. Starting a feud first thing in the morning isn't a wise idea.
0: Yeah, maybe they'll be wise enough to not open their mouths.
3: Miles, this is your family. The people that God has put around you to love and provide and protect.
0: Look, I didn't ask for this.
3: And yet, here you are.
0: What's that supposed to mean?
3: It means taking responsibility for your situation in life and finding a way to be grateful.
0: Or maybe the women in my household shouldn't be so ungrateful.
3: Oh, yeah?
0: Yeah. I'm living this miserable existence every single day, and I'm still coming home to them. Who are they to judge how I get from one day to the next, huh? Why don't you take one of these and loosen up, old-timer?
3: I'm good. See you at clock in.
0: Don't get me wrong. I appreciated Clint's intentions, but he wasn't living my life. You see, addicts can justify anything. Every moment of the day when I wasn't drinking, I was thinking about drinking. As my frustration grew over my career and home life, my temper became all the shorter. Everyone who knew me knew I'd lose my cool at the drop of a hat. I didn't know how to keep all the anger in anymore. And the more I drank, the less I cared. And then everyone saw it. Oh, you've got to be kidding me! You stupid piece of junk!
4: Miles!
0: What?
4: You need some fresh air.
0: No, what I need is for this lousy...
4: Miles, right now.
0: You think you're so important, Clint? Well, you're not my boss.
5: Miles, stop sipping whatever you got in that mug and take a breather. You have a young family, and you need your paycheck, man.
0: You're right. I'll be back in 5.
5: Make it 15, and you get some strong coffee.
0: A few people mentioned I needed to slow down on drinking and work, or I was gonna die. But I didn't take any of them seriously. I finally had saved up enough money for a house, and in my mind, That was the answer to all my problems. Moving into a home of our own would bring me the freedom and peace I so desperately needed. I could not have been more wrong.
2: What all did you get done on the house last night?
0: I patched all the water leak areas.
2: That's good. So now all that's left is...
0: paint.
2: Is that booze?
0: Yeah. My coffee needs a little spice.
2: Miles, it's 7:30 in the morning.
0: Don't. I don't want to hear it.
2: Okay.
0: Did your mom and sister get off all right?
2: The car was all packed last night, and they left about 6 o'clock this morning.
0: That's great.
2: I still can't believe they're moving to Florida.
0: Your mom will love it there.
2: Yeah, but Ella's gonna miss her grandma and auntie.
0: Well, maybe they can come visit sometime, but I don't want them living with us again.
2: Okay. What if they'd want to stay a week or so, but not anything more?
0: Oh, we'll see.
2: All right.
0: I'm glad we're on the same page.
2: So, would you like me to come help paint after work?
0: Why don't you just watch Ella? I got the painting.
2: You sure?
0: I'm just gonna listen to the radio, drink beer, and roll out paint. I thought Ruby and I were on the same page, but that evening I found out her sister called on the drive to Florida. She thought she was making a mistake moving and would miss Wisconsin. So Ruby gave her sister and mom permission to move back in with us, in the new house. I was so furious, I gave Ruby an ultimatum about choosing them or me. Only Ruby wouldn't choose, so I did.
4: Miles, wait up!
0: Hey, Clint.
3: How you doing?
0: Not great. I had it out with Ruby.
3: Oh.
0: All that work I did so Ruby and the baby and I could move out and on our own, Ruby threw it all away.
3: I'm not following.
0: Her sister made it halfway to Florida and turned back because Ruby gave her and her mother permission to move back in with us.
3: Oh, man.
0: Yeah, she didn't so much as ask me. Can you believe it?
3: She must have had her reasons.
0: If she did, I don't care anymore.
3: I'm not sure you're going about this the right way.
0: What do you mean? Everyone else I've talked to says I deserve better and that I should leave.
3: Miles, you consider yourself a Christian, right?
0: Yeah.
3: Well, does this sound like love to you?
0: I'm glad you pointed that out. I love and do everything possible for Ruby, and she does not reciprocate. Does that sound like love to you?
3: I'm not talking about Ruby.
0: What are you saying then?
3: I'm saying don't be too hasty. Don't react emotionally. Pray about it. Seek God's will. Make wise decisions.
0: In my stubbornness, I didn't feel Clint had any right to question me, and I resented him prattling on about wise decisions. He wasn't in my shoes. If I had to admit it, my drinking and temper likely influenced Ruby's decision to allow her family back in, but I felt that was no excuse for her not choosing me over them. Clint suggested I go to counseling. Begrudgingly, my drinking and temper likely influenced Ruby's decision to allow her family back in, but I felt that was no excuse for her not choosing me over them. Clint suggested I go to counseling. Begrudgingly, I decided to give it a try.
6: Miles, I scored your answers, and you fall into the dangerous and deadly category for alcohol consumption.
0: Oh, come on. It's not that bad. I can stop drinking if I want to.
6: Your misuse of alcohol is that bad, Miles. If you want to stay around for your daughter, this needs to change.
0: What do you suggest?
6: Quit drinking for a week.
0: Huh. Easy. Day 2 was the toughest. I left work, passing all the bars I normally stopped at, arriving to an empty house. I had to stay busy to keep my mind off drinking, or I knew I'd be opening a bottle. When I went online to check my bank account, I got a little surprise. Wait, what? 12 extra hours? That's a lot. Wow, that's a nice paycheck. They'll never catch it. Payroll barely keeps up as it is. I could really use this. Or I could give it back. It's not like I changed it.
7: Miles, thou shalt not steal.
0: Mom?
7: To him that knoweth to do good and doeth it not, to him it is sin.
0: Why does it still sound like you're standing right here? I'm not a thief.
7: The righteous Lord loveth righteousness.

0: The righteous Lord loveth righteousness. What is that scripture? The righteous Lord loveth righteousness. The righteous Lord loveth righteousness. Here it is. For the righteous Lord loveth righteousness. His countenance doth behold the upright. Lord, show me what else. Where is that scripture? Where is that scripture? I know it's here. Yeah, there it is. James 1:12. Blessed is the man that endureth temptation, for when he is tried, he shall receive the crown of life, which the Lord hath promised to them that love him. I haven't opened a Bible in years, but those words never left me. Dear God, I haven't heard your words in a long time, and yet they have a place in my heart. I want to live by them, Lord, in a way I've never experienced before. Forgive me. Help me choose what's right, even when it costs me. Redeem me and help me walk in your ways again. I couldn't believe all the verses that came flooding to my mind that evening. The more I read of the Bible, God's Word, the more convictions came to me. In the following weeks, I sought forgiveness from all whom I have wronged, especially Ruby. Although we are no longer a couple, she forgave me. The people I had once invited to bars, I started inviting to church. My short-tempered soul became understanding and kind. My heart no longer harbored anger, but the love of God, and it's changed everything. If the Son, therefore, shall make you free, ye shall be free indeed.
1: Miles' testimony is proof of the words in 2 Peter 3:9, "The Lord is not slack concerning his promise, as some men count slackness, but is long-suffering to usward, not willing that any should perish, but that all should come to repentance." 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This is program number 3,934, heard in the true story of Miles Koberstein were Brian Plaharchik, Angela Morris, Cheryl Lynn Galimo, Demetrius Troy, Michael Wallner, and Allison Voller. Original music, Don Badorf. 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Script, Kylie Hammond. 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
1: For American Family News, I'm Caleb Castile. President Trump pushing for Congress to pass the Save America Act. Fox's Chad Pergram reporting from Capitol Hill.
2: The president touted the Save America Act last night. It's the touchstone of his legislative agenda. It requires proof of citizenship to vote. The House attached the plan to a bill funding the State Department and national security programs.
3: Landmark bill requires that all voters must show photo voter ID. How simple is that?
2: Republicans tout the popularity of voter ID with the public. That's why House members are exasperated with the bill faltering in the Senate. It needs 60 votes. The Senate blocked the Save America Act on procedural grounds twice earlier this year.
1: DHS Secretary Mark Wayne Mullen announcing the Trump administration will be issuing so-called enhancements for voting machines in all states as part of their effort to help keep American elections secure. He tells reporters this is a vital issue for President Trump and claims DHS stands ready to help keep elections fair and secure nationwide.
4: Under President Trump's leadership, DHS is well prepared to support all states, red states, blue states, and local election officials ahead of the midterms. States must do their part to secure our election systems, and we stand by to help.
1: Democrats and voting rights groups have argued the president's comments are undermining Americans' faith in elections, even though there's little evidence of voter fraud. The thick wildfire smoke from Canada is still drifting across several states, including Ohio. Fox Weather's Katie Byrne has the latest in Cleveland.
5: The smoke hanging over Cleveland is still thick Friday, and many people here say it feels even worse. The smell is different, too. It smells more industrial and less like a campfire. The source of all this, of course, thousands of miles away from hundreds of wildfires that continue to burn in Canada right now, sending smoke into the Midwest and Northeast. Health officials warn the smoke is especially dangerous for kids, older adults, and people with breathing problems. And the safest place to be is indoors with air conditioning or filtered air. Forecasters expect conditions to improve this weekend as storms move in and clear the air. In Cleveland, Ohio, Katie Byrne, Fox Weather.
1: A Florida evangelist says a Christian college will open in 2027. Chris Woodward has more.
6: Tommy Zito is converting the former Green Mountain College in Pulteney, Vermont, into a Christian college. Zito told the Fox and Friends First program that he wants to be where people do not know the Lord.
7: I don't want to be in the Bible Belt. I want to be where people don't know, the Lord. We believe America's problem or challenges come from the spirit world. And so Vermont is a perfect place. It's the least churched state in the United States. And so this campus came available. It's beautiful. It's a quintessential New England campus. And so God opened the door for us to come and bring people from all over the United States to beautiful Vermont, New Hampshire, Maine, and flip it for Jesus.
6: Zito stressed that this will not be a phased opening. The college will be open right out of the gate.
7: August 2027, we'll be ready. It's happening so fast. This is like the last 6 weeks have been a whirlwind. The media frenzy has been pretty amazing, and from liberals as well. They've actually been kind to me, which is great.
6: I'm Chris Woodward.
1: On Sunday, Spain takes on Argentina in the World Cup final, and the showdown was foreshadowed nearly 20 years ago with one of soccer's most talked about photographs. Fox's Gianni Gelosi explains.
8: A resurfaced photograph of Argentina's Lionel Messi and Spain's Lamine Yamal has become a defining visual of a remarkable full-circle moment. It all started back in 2007 when a Spanish newspaper did a raffle to find local Catalonia babies to pose for a UNICEF calendar with players from FC Barcelona. A six-month-old Lamine Yamal was one of the 12 chosen, and of all the featured players, he was matched with Lionel Messi. Yamal's father shared the long-forgotten picture in July of 2024, captioning it, "The beginning of two legends." Yamal grew up to play for Barcelona, just like Messi. Both men made their World Cup debut at 19 years old. And on Sunday, they're going to face each other for the FIFA World Cup trophy. Gianna Gelosi, Fox News.
1: And finally, the leaders of Germany and France announced on Friday that the German military would participate in a nuclear exercise under a French initiative to deepen European nuclear cooperation. 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

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We're Landmark's voice of faith.

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1: For American Family News, I'm Robert Thornton. DHS Secretary Mark Wayne Mullen announced that the Trump administration will be issuing so-called enhancements for voting machines in all states as part of their effort to help keep American elections secure. He told reporters this is a vital issue for President Trump and vows the DHS will go after anyone trying to cast ballots illegally in U.S. elections.
2: Illegal voter registration and illegal voting both carry penalties up to 5 years in prison and up to $250,000 in fines. We will pursue maximum pressure on this.
1: The Texas Hill Country flooding has brought catastrophic effects across the region this week and has killed at least two people and left a path of destruction as more water rescues were being done today. A farm-to-market road bridge in Uvalde County, just south of the city of Uvalde, collapsed this morning due to flooding of the Nueces River. The National Weather Service said some rain totals in the region were up to 27 inches at the dry Frio River and Camp Eagle. The heavier rain was shifting to the northwest today into parts of West Texas. The United States Geological Survey said a magnitude 7.3 earthquake struck near the coast of Mexico's southern state of Chiapas about 8:48 a.m. local time this morning. Reuters reported in Guatemala City the earthquake shook buildings and prompted some residents to leave their homes for the streets. This week, the House rejected an amendment to a State Department appropriations bill that would have cut foreign aid to Israel for the next fiscal year. The vote was 104 to 313, and it failed. It was offered by a Republican Congressman, Thomas Massie of Kentucky. He was the only Republican voting for it. Democrats were basically split, highlighting the divide in their party over Israel. Chris Smith is a U.S. representative from New Jersey and joined Washington Watch.
3: Well, I think it's shocking. 103 Democrats voted to cut aid, $3.3 billion, which is absolutely justified, to our great friend and ally, Israel. There were very, very high-ranking members of the Democrat Party, including the ranking member of the Armed Services Committee, Adam Smith. Pelosi voted that way as well, although this is her last term. And the number two Democrat, also, it is a clear indication as to where this party is heading.
1: He said they are abandoning Israel at its most critical juncture.
3: You know, it was Natan Sharansky who said at one of my hearings, I've had several on anti-Semitism, that when you look at the three Ds, demonization, delegitimization, and double standard, as it applies to the state of Israel, that's when you're talking about an anti-Semitic viewpoint. And that's what's rising with terrible, terrible gusto throughout this country.
1: India is strengthening its anti-conversion law. Now the country wants every dollar sent to an organization working there to be certified that it will not be used to coerce someone to change their religion. Here's AFN's Steve Jordal.
4: The Hindu nationalist government wants to make it impossible for Christians to evangelize Indians. Don Nettleton, a voice of the martyrs, says since March, a law allows the government to take permanent control of the foreign contributions and assets of any organization if the money it takes in is perceived to be used to convert an Indian away from their Hindu faith.
5: No foreign money can be used for conversion activities. So anything that would lead someone to change their religion, the Indian government would say, well, that's conversion activities.
4: Compassion International has already pulled its ministry out of India because of the laws. Nettleton says other ministries will have to jump through the hoops and perhaps lose their buildings and funds or go underground. And he says it's pretty arbitrary.
5: And I'm feeding hungry people, or I'm educating children that need an education. Sure, I'm saying I'm a Christian and I'm here because I love Jesus, but I'm not forcing anyone to convert. The Indian government would identify almost all of those things as conversion activities.
4: Nettleton says he was talking with a human rights attorney from India who had this story.
5: She was talking about churches being accused of enticing people with donuts and coffee. Like you had donuts and coffee at your service. Well, that was an illegal enticement to get people to come in and change their religion. It's like, no, we just like donuts and coffee.
1: That's all our time for now. See more news at AFN.net.
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0: 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What's going on? 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

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With recent legislation, the governor has given Florida families the opportunity to choose a quality, biblically based education at zero cost. This program was designed to give families the opportunity to choose the proper education program for their children without the strain of the financial burden that often accompanies superior Christian education. 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

0: Aaron News. I'm Bob Agnew in Washington. A lot of wildfires are burning in Minnesota and Canada. That is sending smoke down to the upper Midwest and parts of the Northeast. In New York, 72-year-old nurse Barbara Glickstein says she's spending more time indoors.
1: I'm healthy, but I know what air particles do to the body, and I wish more people were wearing masks and little babies and children were inside.
0: Doctors and many studies also say smoke can harm pregnant women, increasing the risk of premature births and low-weight babies who could be born with breathing problems as a result. A member of President Trump's cabinet says he's ready to go after voter fraud.
2: A day after President Trump revived falsehoods about voter fraud, Homeland Security Secretary Mark Wayne Mullen talked about election fraud.
3: If you are an illegal or you're voting illegally, we will hunt you down. We will find you.
2: In a White House briefing, Mullen also threatened fines, even prison time, for state election officials who refused to hand over sensitive voter data. Mullen's comments come as a federal judge blocked the use of DHS's updated system, citing voter privacy and the fact it can result in the wrongful purging of eligible voters. President Trump is trying to use his 2020 loss to Joe Biden to justify his push to pass a strict voter ID bill. Ed Donahue, Washington.
0: China responded. Claims by the president that that country has tried to interfere with U.S. elections.
4: On Thursday night, in an address to the nation, President Donald Trump said this.
5: China and other countries have been trying to meddle in our elections. Evidence of fraud has been buried.
4: Now China has responded, saying it has never interfered in U.S. elections and has no interest in doing so. And China says Washington should stop making what it says are groundless accusations. Donna Water, Washington.
0: On Wall Street right now, the Dow is down by 391 points, the NASDAQ off by 376. This is SRN News. It's not too early to be thinking about Christmas.
6: First Liberty Institute and the law firm Jones Day have sent a demand letter to the state of Connecticut. At issue is a policy barring all religious displays, including nativity scenes, from the lobby of the state capitol in Hartford. First Liberty argues that, quote, the Constitution does not forbid the display of a nativity scene at the state capitol, and the denial of such a request based on its religious nature violates the free speech clause. Michael Harrington reporting.
0: Clergymen and other evangelical leaders are warning about the dangers of a new type of gambling, prediction markets. They have names like Kalshi and Polymarket and other rapidly growing markets. They allow people to make wagers on real-life events in the news. Critics say that kind of betting could influence events, including elections. There have already been cases of staffers working on statewide campaigns admitting to using insider information about candidates' performance in the polls to buy low on their candidates' website. This is SRN News. The impact of an early heat wave in Europe is being felt by people there.
7: Heat that hit Europe exceptionally early and hard this year appears to have led to a spike in deaths, with well over 10,000 more people dying at the height of the heat wave than would normally have been expected. Measures of what researchers call excess mortality, the difference between the normally expected number of deaths and the actual number, spiked in late June, with parts of Europe experiencing record temperatures. Experts caution that it takes a while for a full picture to emerge and that many heat-related deaths will never formally be recorded as such. For example, a heart attack, which can be triggered by extreme heat exposure, may be listed on a death certificate simply as a heart attack. I'm Charles de la Vespa.
0: The remains of several geese found on the wreckage of a sightseeing helicopter that crashed into the Hudson River last year in New York City. It also left six people dead. Investigators say it appears that birds struck the helicopter's rotors. More details at srnnews.com.

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0: The city was cold. 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Then I got a tip. 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New Life Thrift Store. Thank you. 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A leather bomber jacket. Clean, classic. 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I turned over the price tag, and that's when the case cracked wide open. I looked around for security cameras. I checked for hidden microphones. I even looked for the police. Nobody seemed concerned. The cashier just smiled and asked,
1: "Would you like a bag?"
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Well, look no further. 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

0: 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Hosted by veteran ladies conference speaker and the editor of Christian Womanhood magazine, Mrs. Loretta Walker. The closer a woman's heart is to the heart of God, the better able she is to thrive in her relationships with others. In that spirit, here's the host of CW Today, Mrs. Loretta Walker.
1: Have you ever thought about that question? Are you punching God in the face? Now, I don't think anybody got up this morning and said, I'm going to punch God. Nope. But I do wonder, in my mind, I wonder, and in my heart, I say, am I punching God in the face when I put myself down? When I base my identity on what I think about myself? Look, if I went by what I think about myself, I would not accomplish much. But I base what I think on what I think God can do with me and how he can use me if I'll yield to him. You know, sometimes your identity was set at childhood. You know, maybe you thought I wasn't a favorite child. Maybe you thought I was the least favorite child. Or maybe you thought I was never a teacher's pet. Or maybe you thought nobody ever liked me as a child. I was always a loner. Whatever it is. And sometimes you still punch God in the face by saying, I'm not this and I'm not that, because you're basing it on those feelings that you had as a child. Let me say this. You're not defined by what others expect out of you. I'm reminded of a lady that I knew that she lived next door to her perfectionistic mother. Even as an adult in her late 40s, she still was trying to live up to the expectation of that mother. The mother would come over to her house and say, you know, did you just vacuum? Look at what you missed over here. And would pick on her about that. And I think that poor lady, she just lived in and defined herself by the expectations of somebody. And you can't live your life like that. You've got to be defined by who God made you and how he made you. If you don't, then you're punching God in the face. Some people, can I tell you, are defined by what the opposite sex thinks of them. Now, these are for you ladies out there that you had to have a man in your life. And some of you that maybe you're still single and you feel like I'm not much because the Lord's never brought a man in my life. That's not true. You are a lot according to what God wants for your life and how he wants to use you. See, you cannot punch God in the face and say, I'm not this because of that. And I'm not that, you know, but biblical example is that's Leah. You know, she just kept on trying to find favor with Jacob and she couldn't. She didn't find favor with her own dad. And that's why he sneaked and had her marry Jacob. So you can't be that way. You got to say, you know what? I have peace with who I am. The Bible says in 1 Corinthians 15:10, but by the grace of God, I am what I am. And his grace, which was bestowed upon me, was not in vain, but I labored more abundantly than they all. Yet not I, but the grace of God, which was with me. See, Paul knew, he had the right perspective. He said, I am what I am. And ladies, I'm not saying you're supposed to be satisfied if you have a sinful nature. We should always be working on being a better person. But what I'm saying is, let's quit punching God in the face and saying, I'm not this and I'm not that. And I don't like this about me and I don't like that. You know, I get tired of my mistakes. Can I tell you that? Yesterday, I purchased a subscription for something because I was desperate to try to be able to do something on my computer. And today I got to go and cancel that subscription because I was just frustrated and I moved too fast. And I can get frustrated with myself, but I'm not going to tell God, hey, God, you made me wrong. You know, I'm just going to confess that was wrong, that I got going too fast and I should have waited on him a little bit more. And I'm going to keep on going. You know, don't be addicted to accolades. Don't have to have people praising you and thinking you're wonderful. Don't be addicted to a perfectionistic lifestyle. Don't expect yourself to be perfect, because there's only one person that walked this earth that was perfect. And we all know that was Jesus Christ himself. Don't punch God in the face. Be at peace with yourself. Don't let yourself be defined by anything but the fact that you're a child of God and you are what you are, just like Paul said he was. Rejoice in the Lord always. And again, I say rejoice.
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1: American Family News, I'm Robert Thornton. The Homeland Security Secretary is putting pressure on states to tighten election security. More from Fox's Jared Halpert.
2: In four states, California, Pennsylvania, Nevada, and New Jersey, Homeland Security Secretary Mark Wayne Mullen claims more than 250,000 non-citizens are registered to vote.
3: This isn't about rehashing the 2020 election. This is just exposing what took place and to make sure it never happens again.
2: Mullen says more investigation is needed to figure out how many non-citizens actually attempted to vote or cast a ballot. He also warned some voting machines are at risk of hacking, saying states that fail to comply with federal security guidelines could lose federal grant funding. At the White House, Jared Halpern, Fox News.
1: President Donald Trump says Darlene Graham should run for a full U.S. Senate term to replace her late brother Lindsey Graham. The president's comment comes in the wake of reports today that Darlene Graham, who was sworn in as Senator Graham this week to finish her brother's term, is considering running for a full term. Plans for Lindsey Graham's funeral were also announced today. There will be a service in Washington on July 28th and more in South Carolina the next day. Far-left New York City Mayor Zohran Mamdani is facing political backlash after his administration published an official immigrant enclaves map that notably omitted several of the city's historic ethnic neighborhoods. More from Fox's Eric Shaw.
4: The map is called New York City Immigrant Enclaves, citing 30 spots, but it does not include Italian, Jewish, Irish, and Greek neighborhoods. There is a little Palestine for an Arab American street, two little Africas, various Central and South American neighborhoods, and even a little Tibet. But Manhattan's historic little Italy, where I am now, is absent. Lawyer Gerard Maroney is vice president of the Italian American Civil Rights League, and he says that oversight is offensive and wrong.
5: When we saw that, we were really shocked. We were really taken back.
4: Well, some of those ethnic groups include heavily Jewish and Irish neighborhoods. They're not listed. And the Greek community in heavily Greek Astoria, Queens is also not there.
1: First responders rushed to rescue people trapped in high waters today in Texas, caused by floods that have killed at least two people and left hundreds more in need of rescue. A relentless week of punishing downpours in the state has dumped more than 2 feet of rain in some areas. However, this was forecast to taper off in many of the hardest hit areas. Nearly 1 trillion gallons of water fell on the three hardest hit counties over 3 days. Uvalde County alone got more rain in that period than California has seen over the last month. This, according to a former chief scientist at NOAA. An immigration enforcement advocacy organization says the state of Texas has clearly evolved when it comes to the issue of giving in-state tuition benefits to illegal aliens. More from AFN's Chad Groening.
6: Recently, the Fifth Circuit Court of Appeals upheld a consent decree between the United States and Texas that struck down state laws that extended in-state tuition rates to illegal aliens who reside in Texas, while forcing American citizens from out-of-state much higher out-of-state tuition rates. Ira Melman is media director for the Federation for American Immigration Reform.
7: Texas was actually the first state to offer in-state tuition to illegal aliens. They were the ones who found the loophole in the 1996 law that says if you offer in-state tuition to an illegal alien, you must offer those same benefits to any U.S. citizen, regardless of where they happen to live in the country. Texas made in-state tuition contingent on having graduated high school in Texas rather than based on immigration status.
6: But Melman says over the years, the views in Texas have clearly evolved.
7: Right now, Texas has been the leader in establishing policies that discourage illegal immigration in cooperation with federal efforts to enforce immigration laws. So it's been a radical change in how Texas views this. And Texas basically said to the Department of Justice, we agree to abide by the decision to end the in-state tuition policy, which is good.
6: Melman says other states are following suit.
1: Stocks were down today. The Dow shed 407. The S&P dropped 76. The Nasdaq descended 362. West Texas Intermediate crude was up to about $82 a barrel. That's all our time for now. Find more news at AFN.net.

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Yeah, a couple more bites, I'm going to have to throw down. You know what I'm talking about? 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

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Well, look no further. 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
1: For American Family News, I'm Robert Thornton. CENTCOM says another round of strikes against Iran were launched for the seventh consecutive night. Fox's Mike Tobin has more on an observation tower that was hit.
2: The tower, according to U.S., gave Iran the ability to track and menace shipping in the Gulf of Oman, therefore shipping that transit of the strait. Central Command says the destruction weakens the Revolutionary Guard's ability to coordinate attacks on commercial shipping. Bandar Kamir and Bandar Abbas both saw road bridges and rail bridges destroyed. The goal is to disrupt the ability of the Iranians to resupply and attack. And for the first time, Iran has acknowledged that strikes are taking a toll on the power grid. Residents to the south of the country have been urged to scale back on electricity consumption, particularly air conditioning.
1: U.S. companies signed roughly $60 billion in agreements and partnerships with the Iraqi government today, including deals intended to create alternative routes for shipping oil out of the Persian Gulf. The deals signed at the U.S. Chamber of Commerce also involved other industries, including healthcare, communications, and infrastructure. New York City Democratic Socialists of America co-chair Gustavo Gordillo was on Fox today to defend the rent guidelines board's historic decision to impose a 0% rent increase on nearly 1 million rent-stabilized units amid sharp pushback from property owners. He argued that landlords are already receiving more than they deserve.
3: They're complaining that 12 is not enough, and we don't think that anyone should have a constitutional right to double-digit returns on their investment.
1: Critics and industry groups who are expected to challenge the measure in court point to the board's own price index of operating costs, which documented an over 5% rise in building expenses over the past year. A White House teleprompter operator is being investigated after allegedly placing bets on President Trump's speeches. Caleb Castile has more.
4: Gabriel Perez has allegedly made more than $90,000 off betting on what President Trump would say when he takes the stage. He did this on the prediction market Kalshi, which has been the focus of many lawsuits from attorney generals and private plaintiffs alike. Investigators say that Perez has placed bets on the State of the Union speeches, Trump's Davos address, and more primetime speeches. Kalshi says that it began surveillance flagging in March because the bets placed did not adhere to typical patterns seen on the app. At a White House presser, Press Secretary Caroline Levitt had this to say about the situation after Perez was put on administrative leave.
5: The White House has extremely strict ethical guidelines with respect to issues like this. And as I just told you, this individual will no longer be here. The administrative leave is unpaid, to be very clear. That was a decision by the president.
4: Perez has worked for the Trump administration since 2016 and has routinely traveled with the president and been able to master the president's speaking style. Former Commodity Futures Trading Commissioner Kristen Johnson told CBS Mornings that insider trading is no longer restricted to those on Wall Street.
6: Where there are violations of insider trading laws that raise these types of red flags and trigger alarms, it's important for there to be prompt investigations and swift enforcement.
4: Sources told Newsweek that the CFTC is willing to settle with Perez, requiring him to return all the profits that he made. Prosecutors have declined to push for criminal charges.
1: Airlines are warning that changes to daylight saving time would have a major impact on the industry and that changes would need to be implemented over time to account for challenges it would create for scheduling. Trade group Airlines for America released a statement which warned that changes would have considerable implications for aviation. The warning comes as the House this week advanced the Sunshine Protection Act, which would allow states to voluntarily observe daylight saving time throughout the year and end the twice annual clock changes.
7: So, do you bring your friends up here?
8: I haven't got many friends.
7: Oh, sorry.
1: Oscar-winning Irish actress Brenda Fricker, whose decades-long career included an Academy Award-winning performance in My Left Foot and a memorable role in Home Alone 2, Lost in New York, has died. She remains instantly recognizable to millions of fans for portraying the gentle pigeon lady in 1992's Home Alone 2. Fricker was 81. That is all our time for now. You can find more news at AFN.net. I'm Robert Thornton.

0: Now, what you've brought me today is truly remarkable. This is a pristine ceramic mug featuring a cartoon cat saying, "I hate Mondays." Notice the subtle coffee stain from circa 2012.
1: Wow, is it worth a lot?
0: If you were to take this to a high-end boutique in New York, you could easily expect to pay an arm and a leg. But tell me, where did you actually acquire it?
1: Oh, I got it at New Life Thrift Store.
0: Fascinating. And what was the damage to your estate?
1: It was 50 cents, and the lady at the register gave me a free lollipop.
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Hi, I'm Attorney Dean Bernetti. In Acts chapter 5, beginning with verse 17, we read, "Then the high priest rose up in all they that were with him, which is the sect of the Sadducees, and were filled with indignation, and laid their hands on the apostles, and put them in the common prison. But the angel of the Lord by night opened the prison doors, and brought them forth, and said, Go stand and speak in the temple to the people all the words of this life." Witnessing to others is one of the more difficult things for many believers. They may be embarrassed, but are often just uncomfortable sharing with others about the plan of salvation. I really love this passage. The message from God's angel to the apostles who had been placed in jail was so revealing. Speak in the temple to the people all the words of this life. As a believer, whether new or old, you have something that is compelling and persuasive to talk to others about. What it is like to live with Christ. Your experiences today in your walk with Christ is compelling. That is sharing the gospel.

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1: American Family News, I'm Robert Thornton. President Donald Trump spoke today at a FIFA reception before the World Cup ends this weekend.
2: But fans from 200 countries attended 104 games spread across 16 northern American cities. And I saw things happen. My mother comes from Scotland. My father comes from Germany. When I saw the Scottish bagpipes and the Scottish, they were going wild. They were going, I said, this is really different. And you know, a lot of countries came here not knowing what to think, and they love the United States. In fact, the people that came, they're going to be coming back, maybe permanently, I don't know. They love the United States. We're doing great.
1: Trump said by the time it is over on Sunday, nearly 6 billion people will have watched the games. The president is pushing Congress to pass the Save America Act, which would require proof of citizenship for voter registration and an ID to vote in U.S. elections. Here's Fox's Chad Pergram.
3: Few policy issues have consumed the president more than trying to compel Congress to pass the Save America Act. The House recently Velcroed the plan to a State Department funding bill, but the Senate may strip it out. In fact, the Senate may not even consider the House funding bill at all. The Senate does not appear ready to address any money bills, let alone that one. In addition, it's about the math. The Senate cannot crack a filibuster to fully debate the Save America Act. The president demanded an end to the filibuster, but even that lacks the votes. In short, the president's speech failed to move the meter, convincing holdouts to tackle his prized legislative goal.
1: Many Democrats say non-citizen voting is already illegal and rare. Others argue it may be on the books as illegal, but is not enforced. Today, Taylor Farms said it was voluntarily removing iceberg lettuce that comes from central Mexico after it was linked to one of the largest outbreaks of cyclosporiasis in the United States. This comes as Taco Bell pulled lettuce from locations after health officials linked the parasite to the chain earlier this week, which was supplied by Taylor Farms. This according to the New York Times. The parasite causes stomach bug-like symptoms with diarrhea being a main issue. Texas Governor Greg Abbott spoke with Fox today about the flooding in Texas and how people were prepared this time.
4: Listen, people were so much more aware about the dangers of flooding, the dangers of a rainstorm event that we had last year, that this year was even greater than what happened last year.
1: The National Weather Service says the weather system is to move slowly northwestward and will lessen the coverage of showers and storms in central Texas over the weekend. A Catholic theologian was asked for some marriage advice. His answer contains the key to finding beauty in today's world. Here's AFN Steve Jordal.
5: Boston College philosophy teacher Dr. Peter Kraft was on the Pints with Aquinas podcast when host Matt Frad asked if he had any advice for people considering marriage. Kraft said, if you can imagine your potential spouse, after the bloom of youth has left them, after their bodies have broken down and they're no longer physically attractive, if you will still find them beautiful, marry them.
6: The last view I had of my wife in the nursing home, about an hour after she died, I fell in love with her again. Here is a wasted, emaciated, wrinkled, suffering body.
5: Ben Shapiro on his Daily Wire podcast says that's the key to existing in a broken world with, at times, excruciating pain.
7: The world is an incredible, beautiful place created for us by a loving God, but it's also a place of heartbreak and tragedy. What Dr. Kraft is saying there is that it's the same place.
5: He says the left misses this point. Socialism is a heartless system that considers people to be cogs in a machine, and the only good is what's good for the so-called collective.
7: A civilization that treats human beings with this sort of disposable mentality is a civilization that loses its moorings utterly.
5: Shapiro, an Orthodox Jew, says in God's economy, every soul has eternal value and is made in the image of God.
7: That's the stuff that life is made of. It's the stuff that makes the adventure so wonderful. It's finding the soul in another human being and recognizing that you have inherent value as a human being.
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9: Thy word is a lamp unto my feet and a light unto my path. This is Gary Neron welcoming you to the Lamp and Light broadcast, coming to you from the studios of Central Baptist Church in beautiful Ocala, Florida. Lamp and Light is a ministry taking a book of the Bible verse by verse, teaching as it is to men as they are, without compromise or apology, speaking the truth in love, and our purpose is to give the lamp and light to all. Yesterday in our study of 1 Peter chapter 4, we finished verse 8. Let's listen as we continue with verses 8 through 11. Now, here is our teacher and pastor, Dr. Andy Bloom.

0: This is your radio pastor, Dr. Andy Bloom, welcoming you to another Lamp and Light broadcast. I hope you have your good King James Bible ready with pencil and paper, and you'll follow along as today we begin looking at 1 Peter chapter 4, verses 8 through 11 in our verse-by-verse study of the book of 1 Peter. Today, we're addressing the subject of motive and service. Hey, don't miss out on this message. Get others to listen to. Get your pastors to listen in. I think that this can be a blessing to them as well as to your local church. And we want to help churches. That's one of our goals, is to help churches, is to correct in doctrine as well as to instruct in doctrine and in righteousness. That's why we just take the Word of God as it is and preach it to men as they are, but always being careful to speak the truth in love. Now, if you have your Bibles ready, we'll begin reading with 1 Peter chapter 4 and verses 8 through 11. There we read, "And above all things, have fervent charity among yourselves, for charity shall cover the multitude of sins. Use hospitality one to another without grudging. As every man hath received the gift, even so minister the same one to another as good stewards of the manifold grace of God. If any man speak, let him speak as the oracles of God. If any man minister, let him do it as of the ability which God giveth, that God in all things may be glorified through Jesus Christ, to whom be praise and dominion forever and ever. Amen." What a special blessing 1 Peter 4, 8 through 11 is. Now, we looked last time in verse 8, and we spent about 3 days in verse 8 here on 1 Peter chapter 4, and we found that in the midst of suffering, we as Christians have the responsibility to love one another. We have responsibilities to one another. One of those responsibilities is prayer. Fervent love meant stretched out. Christian love never reaches a breaking point. Fervent charity is to be like Jesus. So those are things that we pointed out last time. But with those thoughts in mind, I lay it out because this forms the context for our verse-by-verse study as we continue now in 1 Peter 4, 8 through 11. And so he says to use hospitality without grudging in verse 9. In short, he's saying open your homes as well as your hearts. I believe that hospitality is rapidly becoming a lost blessing in this day. Now, that doesn't mean holding extravagant feasts and grilling out steaks. However, the time of fellowship does need to have a good motive. It's not a time of gossip. It's not a time to sit around and say, well, what's wrong with this and what's wrong with that? I don't think the preacher should have said this. No, that's not what it's about. Do you remember being invited over to eat and you've asked, hey, what should I bring? They say, oh, nothing, just come. And so, boy, it sounds so friendly and nice. And so you get there, and then they try to get you into Amway or selling cookware. And they didn't tell you that was the purpose in coming. And you felt either betrayed or baited. You know, it was just something that you just didn't like about it. Well, Jesus gave us this principle in Luke chapter 14, verses 13 and 14. He says, "But when thou makest a feast, call the poor, the maimed, the lame, the blind. And thou shalt be blessed, for they cannot recompense thee, but thou shalt be recompensed at the resurrection of the just." Now, when does recompense come for the Christian? Well, it comes for us at the rapture. In eternity, we're looking for eternal reward. So have eternity set in your heart. But don't look for recompense now, because it ends with this life. Whatever you receive in this life of material or whatever other type of blessings ends right here. Now, is it right to look on your home, be it a $50,000 home or a $500,000 home as a talent for God's servant? Well, I believe it is. Use its guest chambers, not only for friends and out-of-town relatives. Use it for God's servants. Now, please understand, my friend, that hospitality is not to be confused with the term courtesy. Courtesy is far less costly and less time-consuming and work. Notice these scriptures, 3 John verses 9 and 10. It says, I wrote unto the church, but Diotrephes, who loveth to have the preeminence among them, receiveth us not. He's not hospitable, in other words. He's not given to hospitality. Now, 3 John is written dealing with hospitality as one of the main subjects. And so John says in verse 10 of 3 John, wherefore, if I come, I will remember his deeds which he doeth, prating against us with malicious words, and not content therewith, neither doth he himself receive the brethren, and forbiddeth them that would, and casteth them out of the church. What a terrible indictment that is. In Hebrews chapter 13, verse 2, we have this admonition. Be not forgetful to entertain strangers, for thereby some have entertained angels unawares. Now, understand that the word angels is the Greek word angelos, from which we get the word messenger or angel. If you remember in Revelations chapters 2 and 3, to the angel of the church at Ephesus, to the angel of the church at Philadelphia, and on through the entire thing, that it was, the angel was referring to the pastor of the church. Why? Because he's a messenger of God to the church. So, we can look at Hebrews chapter 13, verse 2, and you can say, well, maybe we should not be forgetful to entertain strangers. And we think of an angel maybe coming in dressed up like a human being. But my friend, it may not be necessarily just that or only that or may not even be that at all. It may be entertaining the messenger of God, a pastor, an evangelist, and a missionary. And God will reward that. See, you may entertain someone God intends to call to preach his precious word and perhaps use mightily. It might be a missionary's child. It might be a fellow member's child that spends the night and spends a week. And you have an opportunity to minister. In 1 Corinthians chapter 9, verse 11, it says, if we have sown unto you spiritual things, is it a great thing if we shall reap your carnal things? Paul says, you know, we have been preaching the word, teaching you and helping you. We've led you to Christ. You've gotten saved. You're growing in the Lord. Now, is it a bad thing if we take of your carnal things? In other words, if you help us to eat and have a place to sleep? And the answer is no, there's nothing wrong with that. They give of their free will, and that takes care of the need. Now, keep it in mind, most of the early churches met in homes. So this included opening a home for prayer meeting. This included opening the home for the study of the scriptures. In our church, each year we have a mission conference, and we have a need of homes for missionaries. And invariably, you'll have some that will say, well, if there's a man or a man and a wife only, then okay, we'll take them. What they mean by that is we don't want those little terrors called children running around the house. Well, some, if they do take someone into home, they'll gripe about the time that it takes, the cost, the work, and maybe even the personality of the missionary. And they'll lose the blessing of the reward in heaven because they are doing it grudgingly. You could use your home to open it up to bus children, a Sunday school class, a youth activity, and do that as the idea of using a talent for God's service that might build his church, but not expecting to be recompensed in this lifetime rather in the life to come. My friend, the one who refuses to be hospitable as God wants shows that he views not his own home as a blessing from God. He's developed the toddler attitude. You say, what is the toddler attitude? Have you ever seen two toddlers playing together and there's one toy? One grabs it and he says, mine, mine. And he will not share that toy with the other toddler. Now, I'm afraid that some Christians take the possessions they have in this life and they're just like a toddler. They won't share it for the ministry of the Lord Jesus Christ. And notice he says without grudging here in our text in verse 9. One cannot have a what's in it for me attitude. Some folks would invite a dignitary or a well-to-do person, but not an average church member or a poor church member. It's good to say that we have fervent, stretched out, continuous charity, as verse 8 says, but practice often proves the opposite. And hospitality is one of those things. Some people like to invite visitors or new members to their house after the evening church service for coffee and cake. I can remember a dear couple in my church that lived there for years. Now they're living in the Wisconsin area. And I just can remember that when somebody joined the church, they would go through the line and invite them to come to their house that night. And they'd have coffee and cake and just let them know they loved them. They'd go around and visit all the ones that had joined the church and just let them know how happy they were that they were part of this new family of God. Well, that is demonstrating this passage. And it's another way in which you can serve the Lord. Now, without grudging shows the intention of the heart. The Bible says, God loveth the cheerful giver. God takes such delight in doing good that he has little sympathy for those that are reluctant to do good. This is your radio pastor, Pastor Andy Bloom, saying, may the word of God be a lamp unto your feet and a light unto your pathway today.
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0: kids. 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

Do you desire to be taught and instructed from the Word of God? 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Your host, the late Dr. Wally Metz, teaches and instructs you how to be doers of the Word and not just hearers only. 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